0: 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Now to the bottom of the second inning at Raitt Field. The Royals and White Sox are scoreless. Steven Cruz stays on for the bottom of the second inning. First pitch to Andrew Benintendi. There's a cutter that's high, ball one. Benintendi is in his fourth season of a five-year contract with the White Sox. 31 years old, soon to be 32. Cruz delivers up and away. Two balls, no strikes on Benintendi. Played for the Royals in 2021 and 2022. Traded to the Yankees that year. Signed with the White Sox that offseason. Here's the pitch. Swung on and foul tipped into Jensen's mitt. The swing took Benintendi to a knee. The count's now 2-1. Now Benintendi had a really rough first year with the White Sox, but he's hit 20 homers each of the last 2 years. He's got 9 this season. The pitch. Outside. 3 balls and a strike now on Andrew Benintendi. Scoreless game. Bottom of the second inning. Benintendi leads off with Colson Montgomery on deck and Chase Mydroff after that. Here's the pitch. Swung out and missed. And the count's now 3-2. And there is action in the Royals bullpen. Right-hander Mitch Spence is warming up. So we'll see if this is just one batter for Cruz or perhaps two with another lefty on deck. And Spence comes in to face the righty in Mydroff. Al Q and Brian Sweeney and company navigate today's game. Here's the payoff pitch. Benintendi flicks it down the right field line. Foul and caught by the ball girl on a fly just to the left of her stool. That was a nice play. It was assuredly foul. Don't worry about that. It's a good grab. Still 3-2 on Benintendi. Here's the pitch. Swung on and missed. Strike three. A 100-mile-an-hour fastball from Steven Cruz. It was off the plate away. Benintendi couldn't resist. And Steven Cruz has struck out 3 of the 4 batters he's faced. It brings up left-handed hitting Colson Montgomery. He has done his fair share of striking out this year. He has struck out 99 times this season. 10th most strikeouts in the majors. Cruz delivers. Montgomery takes inside. That's ball one. He broke in last summer and set the baseball world ablaze with his power, but it has been a much quieter sophomore year. Cruz delivers outside. 2 balls, no strikes. The power numbers have been there. Montgomery does have 20 home runs and 46 RBIs, but he's hitting 219. He's hitting just 169 in the month of June. The pitch outside. 3 balls, no strikes on Colson Montgomery. Bases empty, 1 out, bottom of the second, scoreless game. Series opener between the Royals and the first place Chicago White Sox. They are tied for first with the Cleveland Guardians. Here's the pitch, and Cruz trips off the mound. He does not deliver the pitch, and so that is ball four. He held onto the baseball, lost his footing when he planted. So Montgomery walks on, 3 pitches that actually reached home plate. And that is an odd way for Steven Cruz's evening to end. Matt Quatrero comes to take the baseball. Technically speaking, it's a pitch clock violation on Cruz because he did not let go of the baseball. And that is, technically speaking, ball four. So Cruz exits. Mitch Spence enters from the right field bullpen. Cruz struck out 3 of the first 4 that he faced, and then a 1-out walk. It's Spence to face Mydroff. Scoreless game, bottom of the second.
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3: 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Mitch Spence is back in the big leagues, called up today from AAA Omaha to take Stephen Kolek's spot on the active roster. Kolek was placed on the paternity list today, and as a result, Spence can come back to the big leagues a bit sooner than with an initial option. His first pitch tonight is down and away, ball one on Chase Mydron. Runner on first with one out, bottom of the second, scoreless game. Spence delivers, low and outside again, two balls, no strikes. We last saw Mitch Spence in a spot start against the Nationals. He threw four innings, pitched into the fifth. He was ultimately charged with six runs on seven hits. The 2-0 pitch, in for a strike, and it's 2-1 on Mydron. Since then, he's made one start at the AAA level. That was on the road against the St. Paul Saints, the Twins AAA affiliate. Gave up four runs on five hits, three of them homers, in six innings. Here's the pitch. Mydron pops it up foul, first base side and out of play, into the dark green seats. 2-2 on right-handed hitting Chase Mydron. And take the home runs in St. Paul with a grain of salt. CHS Field up there is known to be a bandbox. But the results have not been kind to Mitch Spence at any level this year. He has a 6.47 ERA in AAA, a 13.50 ERA in the big leagues this year. The 2-2. Poked foul into the backstop netting, still 2-2 on Mydron. This is Spence's third appearance in the big leagues this season. He made one start, that was against the Nationals. He pitched out of the bullpen at Yankee Stadium back in mid-April. In both instances, he's given up six runs in four innings. Another 2-2. Low and outside, good block on the backhand from Carter Jensen. The count's full on Chase Mydron. Scoreless game, bottom of the second inning. Runner on first with one out. Infield shifted to the left side against Mydron. Spinner throw to first, and Colson Montgomery dives back safely. Skies are clearing up a little bit, still mostly cloudy, but you can see some of the pale blue peeking through just after 7 o'clock. Payoff pitch to Mydron, and he swings and misses, and a slider down and away, strike three. That pitch was nowhere close and would have been ball four, but Mydron could not hold up. That is his 18th strikeout in his last 36 plate appearances. Flip a coin, and he's struck out over his last now 10 games. Two outs with a runner on first now for Braden Montgomery, switch hitter batting left-handed. First pitch to him. He checks his swing and takes a curveball low. Appeal to third. He went around. It's strike one. Braden Montgomery is 23 years old. He was born in Des Moines, but grew up in Madison, Mississippi. Played 2 years at Stanford, then transferred to Texas A&M, then was the 12th pick overall in the 2024 draft by the Boston Red.

0: Sox. Now he's with the White Sox. The 0-1. Montgomery lines it left center field. Lane Thomas has a beat on it. He reaches up to make the catch. The inning is over. Brayden Montgomery was one of a trio of players, along with Chase Mydroth and Kyle Teal, traded to the White Sox in return for Garrett Crochet. And that is a trade that has worked out well for the White Sox. Brayden Montgomery lines out. Colson Montgomery stranded at first. A scoreless inning combined for Steven Cruz and Mitch Spence. We go to the third. Royals and White Sox scoreless.
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0: 100.1. Right field in Chicago. The Royals and White Sox are scoreless. And we've only seen one hit tonight. That came from Carter Jensen. He extended his hitting streak to 17 games. And now Stu Nick Lofton leads off the top of the third.
5: And Nick today is batting eighth, playing third base. And he looks at a strike from David Sandlin. Lofton came in at 248, three homers, 24 driven in, went 5-for-16 in the Tampa Bay series. Here's the pitch. And a swing, grounder to third. Right behind the bag, Vargas has it. Fires to first, and Lofton is out number one. And David Sandlin, the former Royals prospect, is looking good tonight. He gave up a base hit to right field off the bat of Jensen to begin the ballgame. But since then, he's retired all seven he has faced. And now, it's the number nine hitter, Isaac Collins. Has reached in seven of his last eight ball games. He's hitting 225, and he takes a fastball high, that one at 97. Collins playing left field, batting ninth. Royals have used different guys in that nine slot since Kyle Isbell went on the injured list. Here comes the 1-0. I think it's called strike on Isaac. Carter Jensen waiting to hit next. For the White Sox. One of great first half of the season for them. Here comes the 1-1. And a breaking ball in the dirt. We begin the night in a virtual tie for first place with the Cleveland Guardians. Cleveland is home to Seattle tonight. They just took 2 out of 3 from Cleveland this week here at home. 2-1 on Collins. Now the pitch. And that's a called strike on Isaac. And the Royals held to 3 runs on Wednesday night and 2 ninth-inning runs yesterday. Looking for the first run here, and there's a ground ball to the right side. Playing it on the backhand, wide of the bag. The first baseman, Gonzalez, with a nice play, flips to the pitcher, covering for the out. And Jacob Gonzalez makes a nice play, and he goes pretty far to his right to play it on the back.

0: backhand, and Collins has grounded out, just as Lofton grounded out, and that'll bring Carter Jensen to the plate for a second time. Yesterday, he waited till his fourth at-bat, the ninth inning, to extend his hit streak to 16 games. Tonight, he didn't wait around long at all. Singling hard to right field his first time up, and now a 17-game hit streak, and he stands and looks at a strike. 17-game hit streak, the longest active streak in the major leagues. Right now, Sandlin is ahead of him, 0-1. He tied Salvador Perez as the pitch is high, and it's 1-1. Longest hit streaks in Royals history, age 22 or younger, so a very specific category. But Jensen has caught Salvi, who had the record to himself before tonight. Salvi did it back in 2012. There's a check swing foul off to the left on a fastball at 98. So Salvi and Carter Jensen each have recorded hit streaks of 17 games at age 22 or younger. So Carter tomorrow would have the chance to have the all-time record in that category. He won't be able to extend it forever, though. He's going to be turning 23 very soon. 2-2 now, the count. In fact, on the 3rd of July.
1: Now what happens if his hit streak extends to after his 23rd birthday?
0: That's it. There's a cap on it. 2-2. Swing and a foul back this way. Jake, look out. Just to your right. Off the facing of the radio booth, just to our right. That was coming our way. Carter almost gave us a little present here in the opener of this three-game series in Chicago. Nobody on, two down, 2-2 on Jensen. Left-handed batter against the righty. Sandlin deals, and it's down and in, and it's a full count.
1: I think it should be your age when the streak began.
0: And then, you wouldn't say grandfather it, but something like that.
1: Yeah.
0: You know, grandson it, maybe. I don't know if that
1: aged
0: is.
1: In.
0: Yeah, so next Friday, the day the Royals have off, July the 3rd, will be his 23rd birthday. Here's the 3-2. Swing and a miss and an off-speed pitch. He strikes out. And David Sandlin looks very good tonight. And he has retired 9 in a row since Jensen extended that hit streak to begin the ballgame. We go to the home third. No score.
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0: Score, Royals and White Sox. Sox have been a problem for the Royals this year. Those are 2-5 against Chicago this season to this point. Coming into the year, the Royals had beaten them 24 out of the last 28 times they had met. This is a different White Sox team. They were getting better last year. They were showing improvement over the previous few years. But this year they've taken a major leap forward. And we said they began the night above 500, 41-38. And virtual tie for first place with Cleveland. And now Tristan Peters, their left-handed hitting center fielder, leads off the third inning. Number 8 hitter in their lineup. 286 average. 3 homers, 24 driven in. Lofton, the third baseman, plays in. So does the first baseman, Salvi. And there's a pitch fouled back and out of play. Nice play in the sweep to our

0: amazing catch.
1: Just three booths over, there's the sweep. And there's some big smiles and high fives in that booth. I didn't see the actual catch.
0: Oh, I saw it the whole way.
1: Good hands. Here's the 0-1. Breaking ball.
0: That guy just took a selfie leaning out of the suite, and moments later, a right-handed, bare-handed grab leaning out of the suite.
1: That's impressive.
0: All right, the bar's been set.
1: Yeah, no kidding. 1-1, still in at the corners for Peters in the pitch. And a swing and a high pop fly right side of the infield. Salvi back into the right field outfield grass, makes the catch, and Peters pops out for the first out of the inning. That brings up Jacob Gonzalez, their first baseman. First round pick out of Ole Miss 3 years ago. Made his major league debut on the last day of May. He's hitting a .189 as a big leaguer, 24 years old. As Mitch Spence pitches in relief of Steven Cruz. That was the plan all along, for Cruz to open and then Spence to give the Royals multiple innings. Coming up today from Omaha, there's a pitch low. Spence, a 6-1 right-hander, 28 years old. Want to know the count on Jacob Gonzalez. And the pitch, and it misses low. Cloudy skies overhead. Even for Chicago, it's a little chilly for this time of year. It's considering actual summer has begun, and it will get here weather-wise in the next few days. It's just not quite here today. And it's been a nice, cool change in a way, I guess, from Florida. 2-0 pitch is a called strike. 2-1. They had the heating lamps on in the dugouts earlier. That's how cool it is, or was, here tonight. 2-1 now on the number 9 hitter, Gonzalez. Spence rocks and delivers. And a swing and a miss of the off-speed pitch, and it's 2-2.
0: I don't think I've seen you wear the coat that you're wearing since April.
1: I know. I wore it somewhere not that long. Oh, I wore it in Washington because the air conditioning
0: was... we're in the clouds there, so it's about 10 degrees cooler.
1: In Washington, we were in the frozen food section of the ballpark. There's a pitch outside. That was a different circumstance, but yeah. 3-2 on Jacob Gonzalez. The White Sox have had one base runner. Colson Montgomery walked in the second inning, but Cruz and Spence so far have held them down to this point. Here's a 3-2. Swing and a liner slice foul out of play down the left side. This is the only night game of the series. It'll warm up progressively a little bit each day. Tomorrow's a 3:10 start. 1:10 on Sunday afternoon. Then the Royals are home for very hot weather in Kansas City next week, beginning Tuesday night. 3 games against Tampa Bay. Another payoff pitch for Jacob Gonzalez. Here it comes from Spence. And a breaking ball misses outside. That's ball 4. So one time through the order, two base runners for Chicago, both reaching via the walk. But Steven Cruz looked very good. And I was happy for him and for the Royals that when Colson Montgomery drew the walk on that pitch clock violation, that he didn't come around to score. Obviously, A, number one, so the Royals didn't fall behind. But B, I didn't want to see Cruz's ERA go up because he pitched very well tonight. There's a first pitch line to left center off the bat of Antonacci. And the runner, Gonzalez, is going to go first to third. So Antonacci wasn't waiting around. He jumped on the first pitch cutter, hit it the other way for a base hit. And all of a sudden, the White Sox are rallying here with one out. First and third with Miguel Vargas and 17 home runs to his credit coming up now.
0: Well, this was not necessarily a contested play, but it is something that the White Sox have done a lot this year, and that is go first and third. They take the extra base pretty much whenever they can. That is part of their aggressive style of play this year. They are pushing the envelope every chance they get.
1: Up Vargas, right-handed hitting third baseman, having a big year. He fouls the first pitch out of play off to the right. He came in at 240 with 17 homers, 45 driven in, an 824 OPS. And 17 homers, a career high for him already. 12 doubles, one triple, I should say. 0-1 the count. First and third, one down. Here's the pitch from Spence. Check swing and a breaking ball down and away, and he did

0: as they appeal to first base umpire John Lipka. The umpires are wearing their coats tonight, which you also don't see that in late June when July's right around the corner as it is, but we are in Chicago and Lake Michigan is nearby. Here's the now 1-1 pitch on the way from Spence. Swing and a high fly ball deep left field. Collins back. Collins looking up. It's out of here. The bleachers are packed and somebody out there has a souvenir after a 3-run homer off the bat of Miguel Vargas. And the White Sox take a 3-0 lead. Fun here on the south side where they have the second best home record in baseball. The only team with a better home record in baseball is the team the Royals just saw, the Tampa Bay Rays. These guys are 26-13 at home and they've won 22 of their last 27 at home, and now they're ahead 3-0 with one swing. And the batter now, Kyle Teal, their catcher, left-handed hitter. First pitch, this is low for a ball.
1: Now they've won 9 consecutive home series.
0: That's
1: and
0: amazing.
1: The fans have showed up as a result. These are not the crowds that we've seen the last few years.
0: No doubt.
1: It is packed here tonight.
0: 1-0 on Kyle Teal, who struck out his first time. Spence deals. And a breaking ball misses a little bit low. And Spence falls behind 2-0 as we play in the bottom of the third inning. The White Sox, the first place White Sox, lead it 3-0 here in the bottom of the third. Spence rocks and delivers, and the pitch is a called strike. Again, just a reminder that Spence called up today from Omaha because Stephen Kolick went on the paternity list. Of course, Kolick, for the most part, has been one of the better starters in the league with a couple of flips in there. There's a swing and a miss and a fastball, 2-2. So Mitch Spence is coming up trying to give the Royals all he can. Coming up from Omaha today, and right now it's 3-0 Chicago. 2-2.

0: year by the White Sox, by the way. There's a breaking ball to Mrs. Lowe. They are second in the major leagues in home runs. So they have power on the team, and they play in a ballpark that power hitters love. 3-2 now on Teal. Nobody on, one out. 3-0 Chicago. Spence kicks and deals. And he misses low, and ball four puts him at first base. Teal draws the walk. Teal just off the injured list this past Monday. Big part of their future, they feel, who was injured in the WBC in spring training.
1: It's pretty incredible, Stu, looking up and down their lineup. You see core piece after core piece after core piece that they have successfully, offensively built around.
0: Now Benintendi, the former Royal, swings and fouls one right below us on a first pitch cutter.
2: And Andrew Benintendi notwithstanding, but they've got Kyle Teal, Braden Montgomery, and Chase Meidroth, all from the trade with the Red Sox for Garrett Crochet. Colson Montgomery and Jacob Gonzalez are both White Sox first round picks.
0: Here's the pitch. Swing and a liner down the right field line. That's down for a hit, maybe extra bases. Taglione over to play it in the corner. Benintendi not stopping at first. He'll get to second with a double that gets Teal to third base. So Benintendi with his 11th double on the year. And even Benintendi seems a little bit refreshed and resurgent this year as this young core has helped push this team well ahead of where they've been. As now Brian Sweeney, the Royals pitching coach, jogs out for a visit.
3: Also includes Miguel Vargas, who just hit the home run. That was a player the White Sox acquired in the Michael Kopech trade a couple of years ago. And then Sam Antonacci at the top, a fifth-round pick from 2 years ago that is a hair-on-fire kind of player that they have loved so far. Tristan Peters was somebody that they found after the Rays DFA'd him. He's kind of the odd man out in terms of someone they were expecting to have this kind of season, but he's been terrific this year. And then there's Benintendi, who's kind of that veteran presence that every single successful clubhouse seems to need and seems to have.
0: So the Royals are going to bring their infield in with second and third. One out here in the bottom of the third. It's already 3-0 Chicago.

0: triple step. Colson Montgomery, as Jake mentioned, he's got 20 homers this year. The shortstop, left-handed hitter, facing the righty Spence. Here's the pitch. And a breaking ball misses low. Who has more Red Sox draft picks in their lineup tonight, the Red Sox or the White Sox? You'd have to look and compare side by side. But they got quite a bit, both directly and indirectly from the Sox on this team, the other Sox. 1-0 pitch is a called strike, and it's 1-1, and Mitch Spence could really use a strikeout or a line out right at somebody or a pop-up here in this third inning with a 3-0 White Sox lead. Teal at third, Benintendi at second. From the belt, the right-hander Spence kicks, delivers. Swing and a miss, and a good off-speed pitch. And it's a 1-2 count.
1: Well, just a quick glance, because of some injuries. In fact, the only Red Sox draft pick that's consistently in their lineup is Jaron Duran, so only one.
0: How about that? Of course, they're a team that, big money team, that brings in a lot of outsiders. They're not a homegrown bunch normally. 1-2. So Montgomery waits, the pitch from Spence, and is down in the dirt, and it's a 2-2 count. And the pitcher Spence has already had to throw 26 pitches in this inning. He's about to throw number 27 with second and third, one out, the infield in. 2-2. Also Montgomery waits. Here's the pitch. And a swing and a miss, and he struck him out with a cutter. And boy, did he need that. And a strike at number 2 on the night for Spence, who's expected to go multiple innings for the Royals after Steven Cruz opened and recorded the first 4 outs tonight. So 2 down, and the batter will be Chase Meidroth, their right-handed inning second baseman. He struck out. He was the first batter Spence faced when he came on with a runner at first and one out in the second inning. Now he bats in the third. Second and third, 2 down, infield back. And the first pitch is inside for a ball. Carter Jensen is going to challenge here. He's been pretty good. Salvi's been great. Carter's been pretty good, too, at the challenges. Let's see. Nope. Carter's going to lose this challenge. So it's 1-0 on former fourth-round pick by the Red Sox, Chase Meidroth, who is in a relatively small sample size, but still a 179 career hitter against the Royals. Here's the 1-0 pitch, and a swing, slicer down the right field line. That's going to be a foul ball. Off the sidewall down in the right field corner is Jack Caglione, back in right field tonight. Ran after it, but it was beyond his reach and beyond his ability to get to. And Chase Meidroth now with a 1-1 count, right-handed batter. 24 years old, 6 homers on the year. Second and third, 2 down. Spence comes set. Now the 1-1. And it's a fastball that misses down and in. It's 2-1. Kyle Teal, the runner at third. Andrew Benintendi, the former Royal, at second base. A 3-run homer by Miguel Vargas earlier in this inning. It's given the White Sox a 3-0 lead. 2-1 pitch. Swing and a ground ball headed for the middle. The shortstop, Rojas, I should say, juggles, throws to first, not in time, and a run scores. Rojas is the shortstop tonight. He went far to his left. He juggled it, and that juggle caused him, and he threw to first, not in time, to Salvi. And into score came Teal, and it will be a base hit. It was not a routine play by any means, but he did get to the baseball. And a run scores, and it's 4-0, and going to third on the play is Benintendi.
1: That's Rojas' first chance at shortstop in over 5 years. And he got to the spot. It was off the heel of his glove. And he did a good job to corral it. That saved the run. Certainly not an easy play to make. And even if the throw had been on target, it would have been bang, bang at first.
0: So now it's Braden Montgomery, left-handed batter. They're at the corners, 2 down, 4-0. Now the White Sox lead. And the pitch. And it's down in the dirt, blocked by Carter Jensen.

0: third pitch of this inning from Mitch Spence with runners at the corners, two down. 1-0 on Braden Montgomery. Here's the pitch, and he takes a strike.
1: At this point, unfortunately, Mitch Spence has to wear it and help preserve the bullpen for the rest of this game and the series.

0: Here's the pitch. Swing and a foul ball on a play off to the left. The White Sox are celebrating the 1983 Chicago White Sox this weekend, all weekend long. Tomorrow's the big celebration day. That was the first ever White Sox team that won a division in 83. And Tony La Russa was a very young manager at that point.
1: He's here tonight. Saw him down
0: great
1: the field
0: to,
1: earlier
0: great
1: today.
0: To have him here. 2-2. Won 99 games that year. 2-2. Now a pickoff throw and the runner over there. Weinroth barely had a lead at all. Sure, back in the days when the Royals and White Sox were both in the American League's Western Division. 2-2. Now the pitch, and it's down in the dirt. Another good block by Carter Jensen, but it's a 3-2 count, and this will give Meidroth a head start off of first base, where Salvador Perez has been holding him.
1: He's been somewhat unheralded, but Carter Jensen has made some terrific defensive strides over the last couple of months.
0: First and third, two down, 3-2. The pitch is low, ball four, and again in the dirt. And that'll load the bases for Tristan Peters, who started this inning with a pop-up to Salvador Perez. The Royals now hoping that he makes two outs in this inning, the first and third outs. So the bases are loaded for Tristan Peters.
1: Yeah, I'm guessing a few booths to our right. Ryan LaFever's talking about not wanting to be that guy that takes the first and last out in an inning.
0: Yep. Left-handed hitter. There's center fielder Tristan Peters. Bases loaded. First pitch swing and a grounder toward the middle. That's going to get into center for a base hit. One run scores. Two runs score. It's now 6-0 Chicago. And going first to third, Braden Montgomery. And Peters did not, in fact, make the third out. And it's become a big inning for the home team. So both Benintendi and Meidroth come in to score. Braden Montgomery to third base. Tristan Peters at first base. And the number 9 hitter comes up for a second time.

0: second time in the inning, and that's Jacob Gonzalez. And the pitches continue to pile up now for Mitch Spence as he faces the number 9 hitter Gonzalez, who walked and scored earlier in this inning. A 6-run inning for the White Sox. First pitch is pulled foul up the first base side.
1: Well, now Spence is about to throw his 40th pitch of this inning. And you start to get to that point pitch count wise where he might not be able to finish this inning if that pitch count climbs all that much higher.
0: Jacob Gonzalez waits at the corners, two down. The pitch misses outside.
1: It is rare to see a pitcher eclipse 40 in one inning or even get close to that.
0: And he's right at 40 now in this frame after needing 9 to finish off the second inning when he came on for Cruz. 1-1 on Jacob Gonzalez. The pitch swing and a high fly ball down the right field line. That's hit deep. Caglione back, and that's out of here. That's another 3-run homer. And just like that, it's 9-0. The second 3-run homer of the inning by a White Sox batter. An inning that Mitch Spence wants to forget, but he can't forget about it yet because the inning isn't over. He'll rub up a new baseball, grab the rosin bag, slam it down behind the mound, and get ready to face another hitter as Tristan Peters hits his 4th home run, and it was a bomb to right, 349 feet on a hanging slider. Gonzalez stands in, and he swings the first pitch, grounds it through the right side, and that's a base hit. Antonacci, I should say, just singled. Antonacci, the batter, up for a third time with that base hit. And so Antonacci singles, and that's his second hit of the night. As they're trying to go two times through the order here in this frame.
1: Only just now, after the Gonzalez homer, did Beck Way start throwing in the Royals bullpen. So he still needs a little bit of time to get warm and loose.
0: And now it's Miguel Vargas, who's already hit a 3-run homer in this inning. And he'll take a breaking ball for a strike from Mitch Spence.
1: So this is an inning that has gone from bad to worse to a nightmare.
0: Pitch, swing, liner toward the alley in left center. That's way back there. It's going to roll all the way to the fence, and that's going to allow Antonacci to come all the way around and score on an RBI double and make it a 10-run inning for the home team. 10-0 White Sox. Miguel Vargas has driven in 4 runs in one inning on 2 hits, a 3-run homer, and now an RBI double. Quatura doing the last thing he wanted to do tonight. He'll take his bulk reliever, his long pitcher, the guy he hoped to get 3, 4, 5 innings from, take him out in just his second inning of work. And he's exiting. Beckway will come on. The White Sox are in charge. They lead it 10-0.
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1: 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And a night that Mitch Spence would very much like to forget. As he exits after an inning and a third, and he's given up 10 runs, and he's responsible for the runner at second base, Miguel Vargas. And now the Royals bring on the rookie right-hander, Beck Way, who's been getting quite a few opportunities late in ball games. Here he is much earlier in the third inning, trying to get this elusive third out as he'll face Kyle Teal, who's already drawn a walk and scored a run in this inning. And Beck Way, number 44, deals a called strike. Beck Way is a 6'4", 26-year-old right-hander, making his ninth appearance all in relief. Here's the 0-1, and it's a called strike, and it's quickly 0-2, and the best thing he could do is a quick work of Kyle Teal and get this inning over with. Runner at second base is Miguel Vargas. Teal, left-handed hitting catcher. 0-2. Beck Way delivers. And breaking ball misses low. One ball, two strikes. Fourteenth batter of the inning. The pitch, swing, and a ground ball hit right to the shortstop. Rojas plays it on a knee, fires to Salvi at first. Inning over. But 10 White Sox cross the plate. We go to the fourth. It's 10-0 Chicago.
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1: So we go to the fourth inning now. One thing the Royals have on their side is time. Fairly early in the game, but boy, oh boy. The White Sox fans here, this game and a concert afterwards, are pretty fired up because their team leads 10-0 after three innings. We invite you to come to Kauffman Stadium Tuesday, July 21st at 6:40 when the Royals host the Giants. And be one of the first 15,000 fans that night to take home a Michael Garcia big-time bat flip bobblehead. 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Again, that will be Tuesday, July the 21st. Bobby Witt Jr., he's already had his share of bobbleheads, and he's got more to come this year. He'll stand in to lead off the fourth inning against David Sandlin, who sat for a long time smiling in the White Sox dugout while his teammates put up 10 runs. And the first pitch is a ball outside. Sandlin just called up today from their AAA club to start this game. 1-0 the count. Here's the pitch. And this is down low to Bobby. Bobby is the DH tonight. He's wearing a knee brace. Josh Rojas is the shortstop tonight. Bobby flight out to left field, his first time up this evening.

0: what I want him. Now the pitch. And it's a little bit high, and it's 3-0. Well, one thing the Royals need are base runners, plural. Let's see if Bobby can get on base to begin this fourth inning. 3-0 on the pitch. And it's fastball, high ball four, a four-pitch walk. Bobby Witt Jr., who has 28 steals, but he is wearing a knee brace, and the Royals are down 10. So he will be on first. The Royals are going to try to get him around to score and many others as the game goes along. That's the first walk charged to Sandlin, and the batter will be Jack Caglione.
1: Oh, he had to wait a while before taking the mound in the top of the fourth.
0: He sure did. Here's Kegs. He struck out his first time on a fastball. Facing the 6'4 right-hander, Sandlin, who steps off the pitching rubber. His shade, Caglione way around to the right on the infield. Outfield is straight up. Here's the pitch. And Caglione takes an off-speed pitch down and away. Ball one.
1: I think best-case scenario here is Cags hits one out and they can both trot around.
0: Don't make Bobby run too fast. Just get on base and then get the line moving and keep the line moving. Those are the hopes here. The breaking ball misses low, and it's 2-0.
1: That's six in a row that Sandlin's missed was to start this inning.
0: A former Royals draft pick, David Sandlin, on the mound for the White Sox. 2-0, and the pitch. And the fastball misses high. It's 3-0. He still hasn't thrown a strike in the inning. Royals got Sandlin in a trade a couple years back. They traded Sandlin to the Red Sox for John Schreiber, who's been a very nice pickup for the Royals. 3-0. And it misses down low. And that's back-to-back four-pitch walks. I don't remember my last 10-run inning. I also don't remember back-to-back four-pitch walks. At least not frequently.
1: Well, those tend to be the things that you push out of your brain the first chance. So
0: usually,
1: I should hope that you don't.
0: Usually
1: remember.
0: Rare things you remember, though. And now Zach Bove, who was such a valuable part of the Royals coaching staff the last few years, he's now the White Sox pitching coach, he goes out for a visit with David Sandlin, probably whispered the score to him. Don't be afraid to throw strikes. So Lane Thomas stands in. Lane grounded out to first base his first time. Bobby's at second. Jack Caglione's at first. Here's the pitch. And Thomas takes the ball low, and we're still looking for our first strike in the inning. Nine consecutive pitches, all have missed the strike zone.
1: Well, if Zach Bove's message didn't get through, I'm pretty sure David Sandlin might be able to hear Denny from where he's right about now.
0: Yeah, no kidding. Thomas has good career numbers against this White Sox club. Here comes the pitch. And it's a called strike. There's his first strike of the inning after nine consecutive balls. Lane's a .297 career hitter against the White Sox in 37 games. .283 in this yard over the years. 1-1 the count. Here's the pitch. And it's a fastball that misses inside. And back to the... which is the miss the strike zone. It's 2-1. So 10 balls, one strike in this inning for David Sandlin. Comes set. Now the 2-1 pitch. And a breaking ball misses down and away. And it's 3-1. Four-pitch walk to Bobby Witt. Four-pitch walk to Jack Caglione, now 3-1. And a five-pitch walk to Lane Thomas. Back-to-back-to-back walks. And that's one way to get on the road to a comeback. Load the bases in the very next inning with nobody out and bring Michael Massey to the plate, who's had great career numbers against his hometown White Sox. Tonight, he is lined out to center, but he's done well over the years against these Sox and in this yard. Left-handed hitter, here's the pitch. And a fastball is in there for a strike.
1: First career grand slam against the White Sox would be a heck of a thing.
0: It would be. He's got a .297 career average against them, a .905 career OPS against them.

Here's the 0-1, and it's fouled off. Came with a cutter that time. Sandlin features the cutter quite a bit. Four-seam fastball, curveball. Those three his main weapons. And he's a hard thrower. He can hit 97, occasionally 98. And he's ahead of this batter, 0-2, with the bases loaded. Nobody out. And the pitch. And it's a little bit high, and it's 1-2. Two strikes. Top of the fourth inning. As he waits. Here's the 1-2. Swing and a ground ball to second. Could be two. Flip to second. One. The relay to first is in time. The good news is the Royals are on the board. The bad news is that was a double play. But Bobby comes home to score on the 4-6-3 double play. Mydroth to Colson Montgomery to Jacob Gonzalez. Going to third on the play is Caglione, but the Royals are on the board. They're down 10-1. Well, that's exactly, after you walk the bases loaded with a big lead, that's exactly the kind of result you want. Now Salvi, runner at third, two down the pitch. Salvi takes one way up high for a ball. Sandlin from the stretch delivers, and that one misses outside. Boy, he's having all kinds of trouble locating in this inning. Like Jake said, he sat for a long time while this team put up a 10 spot. Now he wants to reward those guys by holding down the Royals. So far, one run, still a huge lead, but a long way to go. Caglione to third, the 2-0 to Salvi, and there is a called strike on the cutter from David Sandlin. Born in the St. Louis area, but grew up in the Tulsa area. 2-1. And the pitch. And a swing, and Salvi fouls it back and out of play. Salvi, 30 home runs against the White Sox. How about number 31? Put a crooked number up there to answer the 10-run third inning by the White Sox. Caglione leads from third. 2-2 on Salvi. Here's the pitch. And he swings and fouls it off to the right.

0: Two balls, two strikes. This will already be the 61st pitch of the night for Sandlin. Here it comes. Salvi waves and misses at the sweeper. Strikes out. Strike on number four on the night for Sandlin. Well, he buckled, but he only allowed one. After walking the bases loaded to start the inning, he manages to hold the Royals to just one run. So we go to the bottom of the fourth inning, 10-1 Chicago.
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Andrew Benintendi leads off the Chicago fourth inning with Beck Way on the mound, the third Royals pitcher on the night. This is his second inning of relief. Here's the pitch to the left-handed hitting Benintendi, and it's a called strike. Benintendi struck out in the second inning, doubled and scored in the 10-run third inning.

He spent almost two full years with the Royals. There's a high fly ball deep right field. Caglione back in front of the fence. He'll watch it go. That's a home run into the Royals bullpen for the former Royal, Andrew Benintendi, and the White Sox have their 10-run lead back. It's 11-1. The Benintendi with a double, a homer, and two runs scored tonight. And the team that's second in the majors in homers has their third on the night. And we're only in the fourth inning. And the batter will be Colson Montgomery, has 20 long balls. Here's the pitch to Colson Montgomery, and it's called strike from Beckway. Montgomery tonight, Colson Montgomery, has a walk and a strikeout. 11-1 now, White Sox. And the pitch, and a swing and a foul off. And it's 0-2. He fouled it off himself, and so he's down in some pain on one knee in the batter's box. Now, that's a much more fun way to score a run, a long home run, rather than grounding into a double play, but they count the same either way, and the Royals did score a run in the top of the inning, but now the White Sox have answered it. And Andrew Benintendi, the ex-Royal, has reason to smile. He has had reason to smile all season with the way his team is playing, and certainly tonight against one of his former clubs. 0-2 is the count on Colson Montgomery.

0: little bit low. Second year in the big leagues for Colson Montgomery. Here's the pitch. And he takes strike three. Fastball at 97. We pause for identification on the Royals baseball.
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0: We're on the south side of Chicago this weekend. The Royals two-city road trip, Tampa Bay and now Chicago. This is game one of three. Chase Meidroth, right-handed batter, stands in. And he looks at a ball low. He's their second baseman. He has struck out, driven in a run with an infield hit, and scored a run tonight. Up for a third time already. The pitch is a called strike. We come to you live from the IBEW Local 124 broadcast booth here at Raitt Field, south side of Chicago. Final visit to Chicago this year by the Royals, and the pitch and a fastball misses inside. Every other year now with a new format in the scheduling, the Royals come to Chicago three times, once for the Cubs, twice for the White Sox, but they're not going to the Wrigley this year. 2-1, swing and a liner into center and a base hit for Meidroth. And he is his second hit of the night. And the White Sox have their 10th hit of the night. They have 11 runs on 10 hits to this point. For many years, the Royals came to Chicago three times a year. Your own division 18 times a year and eventually 19 times a year, but now it's 13 times within your division, so that means two visits to each divisional opponent. Braden Montgomery now will bat. He walked his

0: He's also lined to center. Here's the pitch. And he takes the pitch outside. Braden Montgomery scored one of the 10 runs the White Sox scored in the third inning tonight. Right now, Chase Meidroth, the runner at first. Salvi holds him. One out. Here's the pitch. And a swing and a miss at a cutter from Beck Way, who came to the Royals thanks to Andrew Benintendi a few years back, 2022. Here's the 1-1. Swing and a bouncer pulled foul up the first base side. The Royals traded Benintendi at the trade deadline in 2022 to the Yankees for three prospects. And Beck Way was one of those minor league prospects the Royals got back for Andrew Benintendi.
1: I wonder how aware either of them are of that in the moment that they're facing each other.
0: Beck Way would probably be more aware than Andrew Benintendi might be. Because at the time, Benintendi was already somewhat of a, he was not only an established major leaguer, but he was a pretty big name in the sport, had a World Series championship with the Red Sox, former first-round pick. Beck Way, of course, young minor leaguer at that time. Here's the 1-2, and a swing and a miss. And there's a strikeout by Beck Way, and there's the second out of the inning. Second strikeout for Beck.
1: I really like that power changeup from Beck Way. 91 miles an hour, and it fades down and away.
0: Beck Way in his ninth appearance out of the Royals' pen. Now Tristan Peters stands and takes pitch down and in. It goes all the way to the backstop as it gets through Jensen. And going down to second now will be Chase Meidroth. So that puts a man in scoring position. And on a wild pitch, charged to Beck Way. The White Sox tonight are 4-for-6 with runners in scoring position. We're only in the fourth inning right now. So Meidroth, the runner at second with two down. Switch hitting Peters, batting left-handed, swings and fouls one straight back. And it's a ball and a strike. White Sox, we mentioned, they've won 22 of their last 27 at home. And their record at home, 26-13. And only Tampa Bay, the team the Royals beat Monday and Tuesday, and lost to Wednesday and Thursday. Only Tampa Bay has a better home record. White Sox were, like we said, much improved. Even last year, they really couldn't get any lower than what they were 2 years ago. Here's the 1-1. And it's a called strike. But this whole period when they were struggling so badly, they were busy building up their farm system to bring up some of these young guys that are really performing this year. 1-2 now on Tristan Peters with a pitch and a swing. And a pop fly into shallow right. Caglione coming in. He's under it. He's got it. And that's the inning. But Andrew Benintendi stings his old team with a leadoff home run in the fourth inning. And as we go to the fifth, the White Sox lead is 11-1.
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1: 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We go to the fifth inning at Wright Field in Chicago. The Royals are down 11-1 to the White Sox. Josh Rojas leads off against right-hander David Sandlin. Allowed just one hit through four innings. The pitch, low and inside, ball one. Carter Jensen singled to start the game, but then got stranded at second base in the first inning. Sandlin retired nine straight after that, and then a very long bottom of the third. The pitch, over the outer edge, called strike one and one. The White Sox scored 10 runs in the bottom of the third inning. First time the Royals have allowed 10 runs in an inning since 2018. The pitch. Rojas rolls it foul at the plate. It's 1-2. That was a game in late September against the Twins. The Royals allowed 10 runs in an inning in that game. And so

0: David Sandlin had to wait quite a bit before taking them out for the fourth. He walked the first three batters, but then got out of it with a double play that scored a run and a strikeout. The 1-2 to Rojas. Punched foul, third base side into the upper deck, out of play. Still 1-2. So there is no doubt a little extra motivation for David Sandlin facing the team that drafted him tonight for the first time in the big leagues. The pitch, bounced straight back, still 1-2. Royals drafted Sandlin in the 11th round in 2022. Traded him to the Red Sox a couple of years later for John Schreiber. And the Red Sox traded him to the White Sox this past February along with Jordan Hicks. Here's the pitch. Slice to left field. There's a base hit for Josh Rojas. An opposite field single to start the top of the fifth inning. That single by Josh, and every Royals single this season earns a donation from Sun Life and the Kansas City Royals Foundation for Team Smile and their mission to improve the oral health of Kansas City youth. So the Royals have two singles today. They did not have a single yesterday. The only Royals hit yesterday was Carter Jensen's two-run homer. It has not been a good couple of days for Royals pitching nor offense. First pitch to Nick Lofton. Inside, nearly clipped him. He spins away. Home plate umpire Sean Barber has his hand up, asking for some more baseballs from the dugout, and also seeing if the Royals might want to challenge whether or not Lofton was hit by that pitch. No challenge. One ball, no strikes on Nick Lofton, who's 0-1 with a ground out to third. Sandlin delivers. Lofton chops it towards shortstop. Montgomery backhands over to second for one. Quick relay to first, not in time. Lofton beats it out. One out in the top of the fifth. The runner on first for Isaac Collins. Royals down 11-1. So Sandlin made his big league debut back on May 27th. He faced the Twins. Gave up a home run to Byron Buxton on his second pitch as a big leaguer. But then retired 18 straight batters. Six innings of one run, one hit baseball in his debut. So it was about as good as it could be. But then came the second start. First pitch to Collins. Outside, ball one. He faced the Twins again 5 days after he faced them before. The Twins made an adjustment. Sandlin did not. And the Twins got him for 8 runs on 8 hits in 4 innings. Welcome to the big leagues. Here's the pitch. Collins throws bunt, pulls back, takes outside 2-0. And then Sandlin pitched most recently in the big leagues against the Phillies. Came out of the bullpen in that game. Gave up 3 runs in 3 1/3 innings. Gave up a couple of homers amongst the 3 hits he allowed. The 2-0 pitch. Collins hits it on the ground, back up the middle. Montgomery's well positioned. He scoops it up, steps on second, throws to first for the out, a double play. The inning is over. The White Sox turn a second double play in as many innings behind David Sandlin, and he's through 5 innings of 1-run ball tonight at Raitt Field. No runs, a hit, no errors, none left for the Royals. We go to the bottom of the fifth, Royals down 11-1.
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1: 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We go to the bottom of the fifth inning at Wrigley Field in Chicago. The Royals trail the White Sox 11-1. And the Royals welcome their fourth pitcher already to the game. Now it's Lucas Erceg's turn, and it's up to him to try and quiet this potent White Sox offense that has pounded out 11 runs on 10 hits. Erceg faces Jacob Gonzalez, the number 9 hitter, to start the inning. Here's the pitch. Fastball stroke deep to right field. Caglione darts to his right, angles back, makes the catch on the move. A nice over-to-the-shoulder grab from Jack Caglione. One pitch, one out for Lucas Erceg. He's been on a roll lately. He's turned in four straight scoreless appearances and covers 5 1/3 consecutive scoreless innings. He's only allowed one run over his last seven appearances. That goes back to early June. First pitch to Sam Antonacci. It's over the high inside corner, called strike, and it's 0-1. So he has not allowed a run in six of his last seven appearances. And hopefully finding his footing, regaining his confidence, and perhaps moving back up the bullpen food chain, as it were. The 0-1 pitch. Changeup in for a strike, and it's 0-2. Antonacci appeared to challenge. Maybe he was just adjusting his helmet. No challenge. 0-2. Erceg delivers. Fastball grounded to the left side. Rojas fields on one hop. Plants and throws to first in time for the out. Antonacci splintered his bat on that swing. The barrel wound up behind the pitcher's mound. Erceg had to dodge the bat shard flying at him while the ground ball went a little bit to his right. In fact, the barrel of that bat initially landed on the back slope of the mound right behind Erceg. So some shrapnel his way, but he gets the out. Two up, two down for Erceg. Now he faces Miguel Vargas, who drove in four of the White Sox 10 runs in the bottom of the third. The pitch, low and outside, ball one. Yes, unfortunately, you heard that sentence correctly. Miguel Vargas drove in four of the White Sox 10 runs in the bottom of the third. Royals down 11-1. We're in the fifth. Here's the pitch. Inside, 2-0. Vargas had a three-run homer, and it started the onslaught, and then an RBI double that capped the onslaught. Here's the pitch. Slider over the outside corner, a called strike, and it's 2-1 on Miguel Vargas. Well, Stu is telling you this is the Royals' last trip to Chicago this year. It is a locale that has not been kind this season. The Royals were swept last time they were here. Erceg delivers and paints the outer edge of the fastball for a strike, 2-2. And in fact, going back to last year, the Royals have lost each of their last four games to the White Sox. Part of that goes back to the series in Kansas City in April. The pitch. Vargas slices it toward shallow right field. Caglione sprints in, has to play it on a bounce. And it's a base hit for Vargas, his third hit of the night. Runner on first with two outs for Kyle Teal. The Royals are 2-5 against the White Sox this season. Over the last 2 years, so 2024 and 2025, the Royals were 22-4 against the White Sox. So already more losses to the White Sox this year than the last two seasons combined. Yep, things are a little different. The pitch, outside, ball one. And that's, from a 30,000-foot view, okay. You expect teams to ebb and flow, to be bad and get worse. That is competitive balance, after all. You just hope that your team is the one that maintains being the team that's good. The pitch,

Two balls, no strikes. The Royals right now have found themselves on the opposite end. 34-48, last place in the Central, while the White Sox are 41-38, first place in the Central. The 2-0 pitch. Teal hammers it high in the air, deep right field. Caglione's to the track. He's at the wall. It's another home run. This one into the bleachers. A two-run shot for Kyle Teal. It is now 13-1.

0: first home run of the season for Teal, who made his season debut on Monday. That is the White Sox fourth home run of the game, and it is only at the bottom of the fifth inning. Oh boy. First pitch to Andrew Benintendi, down and in, ball one. Benintendi hit a solo homer back in the fourth. And the Royals have allowed 13 runs now in back-to-back games. The pitch, just outside, two balls, no strikes. Yesterday, the Royals lost to the Rays 13-2. They are currently down 13-1. The pitch, chopped up the first baseline. Salvi Fields takes it to the back himself, and the inning is over. But the White Sox add a pair on a home run by Kyle Teal, a two-run shot. Two runs, two hits, no errors, nobody left. We go to the sixth. White Sox 13, Royals 1.
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7: Go to inning number six, and the Royals have an even taller challenge now. They're down 13-1. And of course, it's our Sonic Slam inning. Our contestant is Megan Ryan from Great Bend, Kansas. If the Royals hit a home run out of the park in this inning, Megan wins $500. If the Royals hit a grand slam out of the park in this inning, Megan wins $25,000 from Sonic and the Kansas City Royals. Carter Jensen to lead things off, and he'll pop up the first pitch from Sandlin on the infield, left side of the infield. Third baseman loses his cap. Vargas makes the catch on the infield grass. And Carter Jensen, who back in the first inning extended his major league long hit streak to 17 games, since then has not reached base. He struck out in the third inning, and here he pops out to begin the sixth inning. And Carter did hit one 103 off the bat to right field, a single to begin the ballgame, wound up at second base on a wild pitch. But it was an early highlight. Here's a called strike on Bobby Witt Jr., who's the DH tonight. And the Royals were able to score a run in the fourth inning. Bobby scored the run after drawing a leadoff four-pitch walk. And the Royals only scored one. The White Sox have scored 13. Here's the next one. Bobby takes it low. One ball, one strike. 10-run third inning, a one-run

0: fourth inning, a two-run fifth inning for the home team. And the pitch, a big swing and a miss. And it's 1-2 on the Royals' DH, who might be, by tomorrow night, back to being the Royals' shortstop as well. John Schreiber begins warming in the Royals' pen as the guy the Royals traded away to obtain him from the Red Sox, David Sandlin, continues to pitch for the White Sox. And the 1-2 pitch, and a swing and a miss by Bobby on a curveball, and there's the strikeout. That's the fifth of the night for Sandlin, whose real pothole tonight was just a complete loss of command, perhaps his arm slot in the fourth inning. A four-pitch walk to Bobby to begin the fourth, then a four-pitch walk to Caglione, then a five-pitch walk to Thomas, but then he got it together, a sinker-induced, a ground ball double play, and then a strikeout, got out of the inning, got out of it very cheaply, allowing just one run. Now it's Caglione, and he takes a pitch down low, way down low, ball one. Caglione has struck out, drawn a four-pitch walk. He was stranded at third base in that fourth inning. Want to know the count on Cags. Having a big June. See if he can get it going again here. Here's the 1-0. And a swing and a bouncer pulled foul up the first base side. Caglione 0 for his last 10. And yet he still had a big week in his hometown, home area of Tampa Bay. One ball, one strike on Caglione. Playing right field tonight in the pitch. And a swing and a miss. And it's 1-2. Caglione wound up going 3-for-17 in the Tampa Bay series, but two home runs, three RBIs, four runs scored. Here's the 1-2. And a swing and a foul back. And all three of those hits came Tuesday night when the Royals put up 12 runs. Those bats have been much quieter since Tuesday to this point here into the sixth inning Friday. 1-2 now. Two down, nobody on the pitch. And a swing, and he reaches for it and lines it just foul, slices it just foul down that left field line. Reached out and he almost had himself a double down the left field line. They have this shift on with the third baseman Vargas playing over in the shortstop area with as extreme as a shift can be under the current rules of baseball. And he reached out and almost had himself an extra base hit. 1-2 now on Caglione. And the pitch. And this time he takes it in the dirt. It's 2-2. 13 runs on 12 hits for the home team. First of a three-game series, the only night game of the series. 3-10 tomorrow, 1-10 Sunday. Here's the 2-2. And it's down and in. And it's 3-2 on Caglione. On deck is Lane Thomas. Sandlin looks into his catcher, Kyle Teal. Now kicks and deals the 3-2 and a swing and a foul ball off the bat of Caglione. We can all look at the game and see that it's a 13-1 game, and at this point it's a blowout. But for everybody participating in the game, every pitch, every at-bat still matters. And they take him very seriously, as Cags is right here. 3-2. And the pitch. And a swing and a ball hit well down the right field line, but hooked foul. Off the bat of Caglione. A little out in front on that sinker in. And just a little out in front, and he pulled it over the side netting down in the right field corner on the foul side of the pole. So another 3-2 pitch coming Caglione's way. Here it comes from Sandlin. And he swings and lines that one up the right field line. Fair ball. That'll head to the corner. That'll be extra bases. Caglione gets to second base. He's not stopping there. He's headed for third. He'll get there ahead of the relay throw. It's a two-out triple for Caglione down the right field line. And that is our Quick Trip hit of the game. Quick Trip, download the QT app for exclusive deals and offers. And Jake, regardless of the score, that's great to see.
1: Oh, what a terrific at-bat. He saw 10 pitches in the at-bat.

0: He fouled off five of them. He had a foul, basically a home run. You don't always see that come back to end in a positive way. But Cags straightened it out, as they say, and put the next pitch, the very next pitch, right down the right field line.
1: And now Lane Thomas with two out, a runner at third, infield back, of course, with a lopsided score, and there's a called strike on Lane Thomas, who's grounded out and drawn a walk tonight. Vincent, he's always, over the years, had good numbers against these White Sox. See if he can get Caglione home. Get the Royals their second run of the night. Cags leads from third. He's at third base for a second time tonight. Here's the pitch, and a swing, and a bouncer pulled foul up the third base side.

0: Cleveland is losing their game in the ninth inning to Seattle 3-1. 0-2 on the pitch. And it's down in the dirt, and it's 1-2. And of course, the White Sox have a big lead here. The White Sox lead 13-1 in the sixth inning. White Sox begin the night in a virtual tie for first with Cleveland. So if the scores hold, well, at least the leading team in each game were to hold, they would be alone in first place. The Royals have a big, big, big job ahead of them to prevent that from happening. But they do have a chance. The 1-2 is a fastball. That's called strike three. And David Sandlin has picked up a quality start while his team has scored a boatload of runs for him. He's gone six. He's allowed just one run. Royals strand Caglione at third. We go to the bottom of inning number six with the home team on top 13-1.
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0: Being our Sonic Slam contestant, Megan Ryan from Great Bend, Kansas, receives two tickets to a future Royals home game and a $10 reloadable My Sonic card. We come to you live from the IBEW Local 124 broadcast booth, and the Royals bring on their fifth pitcher of the night, John Schreiber. First batter of the inning is Colson Montgomery, and he fouls off the first pitch. Colson Montgomery, left-handed hitting shortstop, who's up for a fourth time already in this game, has drawn a walk and struck out twice, so he's been fairly muted compared to many of his teammates tonight to this point. Schreiber deals, and a swing and a miss at a fastball at 94. Schreiber's had a very good season, and especially since mid-April, the first couple of weeks were a little bit rough for him, but boy, he has been one of the best relievers in the game since some early, very early struggles this year. Royals needing to spread the burden on the bullpen as much as they can to get through tonight. Here's the 0-2 and a swing, and a little flare into shallow left center. That's going to drop for a hit in front of Lane Thomas, the center fielder, and Colson Montgomery, add him to the list of White Sox players with at least a hit tonight. A bloop to left center, and he's on for the second time. A walk and now a base hit. And Schreiber allows the first man to reach on a bloop single. That'll

Chase Meidroff to the plate, their right-handed hitting second baseman. He has a couple of hits, a couple of singles, an RBI, a run scored, and he has struck out. Now the White Sox have Jordan Hicks warming in their pen, so that may be it for David Sandlin. That would be understandable tonight. First pitch is a sweeper and a called strike from Schreiber. The White Sox in front and trying to get more in this inning. There's a bouncer to the right side, and that's going to bounce through into right field for a hit. As Colson Montgomery stops at second, he had to wait to see whether or not the ball would get through, and it did. And Meidroff has his third base hit, just a little 20 hopper into right field, but it's a hit nonetheless. And that's hit number 14 for the White Sox. They've got 13 runs on 14 hits tonight. John Schreiber came into the game with a 2.56 ERA. This is appearance number 35 for him, and he'll go to work on Braden Montgomery now. And he'll swing, grounded to the right side, played to the back end by Salvi. Bobbles. His only play will be to first. Schreiber

0: double play ball and winds up with zero outs and a barrel roll behind the first base bag.
1: And you can see initially Salvi was thinking two. He was looking down towards second as he was fielding the ball, and then he realized once he bobbled it, his only hope was first. They don't get an out there, and the batter's Tristan Peters, who hits one deep to right field. That one's back, and that one's out of here. A grand slam for Tristan Peters. And the White Sox lead is 17-1. To say it's a night the Royals would like to forget is the understatement of the year. The only good news is it's only one game. But my goodness, what a painful night for the Royals. Caglione leaped, and he didn't miss that ball by that much. It was Caglione way up above the wall, but he couldn't get to it. There's a fly ball down the right field line off the bat of Gonzalez, and that ball is a foul ball. A towering foul ball just on the foul side of the pole off the bat of their number nine hitter, Jacob Gonzalez, who's already hit a three-run homer tonight, drawn a walk, and scored a couple of runs. My goodness.
0: And all this has happened in the span of seven pitches.
1: So John Schreiber, we mentioned he's been having a great year. This could not be a more low-leverage situation, but it doesn't mean he wants to give up runs. Here's the next pitch. And it's taken a little bit low by Jacob Gonzalez, their left-handed hitting first baseman, who just made his Major League debut a little more than 3 weeks ago. Here's the 1-1. And he fouls that one back, and it's 1-2. Still nobody out in the inning. Back-to-back-to-back hits off of Schreiber, then a grand slam off the bat of Tristan Peters, his fourth homer on the year. And it's 17-1. 17 runs on 15 hits for the home team, one run on three hits, and an error for the Royals. Here's the pitch, and a swing and a fastball fouled straight back. The White Sox were an improved team last year from the year before, no doubt about it. Getting to 60 wins was a major leap forward, but it was still only 60 wins. This has been another major leap forward this year, and there's a bouncer pulled foul. They have 41 wins. They're 41-38. Last year, they didn't get their 41st win last year until the 1st of August. Here we are in June. There's a liner. Fair ball up the third base left field line. With a shift on, the left-handed batter has himself a double. Jacob Gonzalez, the third baseman, Lofton was playing over the shortstop hole. And Gonzalez hitting it where they ain't, which was anywhere near third base, right up that vacated spot. That's what Caglione was trying to do earlier, and it went just foul in a similar situation. But everything's going the White Sox way tonight, and everything's going Jacob Gonzalez's way, as he has a double, and Schreiber's still looking for his first out of the inning as Brian Sweeney, pitching coach, out for a visit. Carter Jensen with some words of encouragement for Schreiber as well, as Schreiber steps off the back of the mound for a moment. So they got their 41st win last year on the 1st of August. In 2024, 2 years ago, they won their 41st game the final day of the season. This year, they picked up their 41st win in late June. And now Antonacci, the leadoff man in their order, is up for a fifth time. And the first pitch is called a strike, but Antonacci wants to
2: challenge the ball strike.
1: He's going to challenge in a 17-1 game. And he's going to lose the challenge.
2: Chicago will have one remaining.
1: It's a strike. So Antonacci, who has struck out, singled twice, scored twice, and grounded out, is up there with an 0-1 count and a runner at second base, and nobody out. Bottom of the sixth, the pitch, this is low. One ball, one strike. Gonzalez leading from second. Here's the 1-1. And a swing, line drive, right field. It'll drop in front of Caglione for a hit. Gonzalez is going to go to third base and stop there.

0: see whether or not it would be caught. So Antonacci has his third hit, and they're at the corners now for Miguel Vargas, who's wreaked all kinds of havoc tonight. He's on cycle watch. He had a three-run homer in the third, an RBI double in the fourth, and a bloop single in the fifth. He's 3-for-4. He's a triple away from a cycle. He does have one triple this year. They're at the corners, nobody down in the pitch. And it misses inside. 1-0 the count.
1: And they're giving him an MVP chance.
0: He's had a great first half of the year for these White Sox at third base and at the batter's box, where he stands now.
1: Could be an all-star this year.
0: Yep, 1-0. And it's a called strike.
1: Well, Schreiber understands the assignment. He's thrown 17 pitches, 14 of them strikes. The White Sox have been as aggressive, but you know, it's now a 16-run game. Throw strikes.
0: Here's the 1-1. And a swing and a foul, back and out of play, and it's 1-2 on Miguel Vargas. He's already been the American League Player of the Week earlier this year, back in May. And like Jake says, he could be an all-star. And now he asks for time. The White Sox have had 6 cycles in franchise history. Jose Abreu, the last to do it, 9 years ago. 1-2. And because it's only the 6th inning, chance he may get up there again. We'll see. There's a pitch outside. 2 balls, 2 strikes. Well, we saw a position player pitch the other night in Tampa Bay. You got to feel like that'll probably happen tonight as well for the Royals. Here's the 2-2, and a swing and a slicer foul on a play down the right side. You know, I keep going back to Antonacci challenging a strike call in a 17-1 game.
1: I do think there needs to be an adjustment with ABS that in games separated by, let's say, 10 runs at a certain point, turn it off.
0: Yeah. First and third, nobody down. Vargas waits. Here's the 2-2, and he swings and gets a. It was a foul. It was not a foul ball. Swung and missed. Ball rolled away from Jensen, but it's a strikeout. So Vargas strikes out. I also think about old school, back in the days, years before you had the ABS challenge system. Something like that might have drawn quite the response from the man on the mound, but it's a different era now, and maybe a better era. Kyle Teal up there now, and the first pitch misses outside, ball one. Runners at the corners, one out here in the home 6th inning, 17-1. 17 runs on 17 hits for the White Sox. Home fans have gotten everything they've wanted to see tonight and more. There's a called strike. They've seen tons of offense. They've seen their team hit 5 home runs. And they saw their starting pitcher just called up from AAA today. Pitcher quality start giving up just 1 run, 6 innings. Here's the 1-1. And it's down in the dirt. And it's 2-1.
1: Well, maybe they've accounted for all the runs that they'll score the entire weekend.
0: There you go.
1: I don't know.
0: Use them up.
1: He's trying to find something.
0: Yeah, I'll take it.
1: They've got the wave going now.
0: There you go.
1: Counterclockwise, or rather clockwise.
0: Is it clockwise?
1: All clockwise. Right.
0: 2-1 in the pitch, and a swing and a bouncer to second base. Over to second, one on to first, and that's a double play. It goes Massey to Rojas to Salvador Perez, and the Royals turn a double play and end the inning. But the home team puts up 4 on 1 swing off the bat of Tristan Peters, and we go to inning number 7 with the White Sox leading 17-1.
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4: So we go to the seventh inning, and the Royals down 17-1 will face a new pitcher. This is the veteran right-hander Jordan Hicks. And he's on in relief of David Sandlin, the former Royals farmhand, who winds up with a very good-looking line tonight, regardless of the score. Giving him just one run on three hits over six innings with six strikeouts, three walks. And Sandlin threw 91 pitches, 56 strikes, even though he had a brief moment where he just could not find the strike zone. The fourth inning, a four-pitch walk to start the inning, then a four-pitch walk to the second batter, then a five-pitch walk to load the bases. But then he got out of that fourth inning very cheaply, giving up just one run. And he winds up going six. And now it's Jordan Hicks. And the new shortstop is Luis Angel Acuna. He's on for Colson Montgomery at shortstop. And the veteran Hicks will face Michael Massey, lead off the seventh inning. First pitch, this is low for a ball.
5: Yeah, that fourth inning was really the only real chance the Royals had to get back into this game after giving up 10 in the bottom of the third. Bases loaded, nobody out. The Royals only got one run, and that was on a run-scoring double play.
4: Hicks, the righty. 6'2" deal, swing, and Massey swats one foul off to the left. By the way, they did charge Salvador Perez with an error on that play to the right side in the last inning, in which Braden Montgomery reached first base ahead of the grand slam. So it was an E3 on Salvi on that play. There's a wave and a miss by Massey. So because of that, the Royals' fifth pitcher on the night, Schreiber, to this point, has been charged with four runs, three earned on five hits in his inning of work. 1-2 now on Royals second baseman Massey, who has lined to center and grounded into that double play Jake just referenced. There's a foul off to the right under the netting above the Royals dugout, then the ball drops into the dugout. On that first base side.
5: Once upon a time, Jordan Hicks was the hardest thrower in baseball.
4: Yeah.
5: One of them was him and Aroldis Chapman throwing up triple digits pitch after pitch.
4: Here's the next one. That's in the dirt. Blocked by Teal. Yeah, began his career with the Cardinals back in 2018. He's bounced around baseball quite a bit in recent times. Last year with San Francisco and with Boston. And this year, his ERA with the White Sox is 5.60 in 21 appearances. Here's the 2-2. That's a pitch that goes between the legs of the catcher, goes back to the netting, and it's 3-2 on Massey.
5: That was at 101.
4: Yeah.
5: So Hicks can still bring it, but the velo king right now is far and away Jacob Mizorowski, who tonight hit 105.5 in his start.
4: Yeah, that's incredible. 3-2. Now the pitch, and Massey waves and misses and strikes out on the sweeper. Even that's at 88 miles an hour from Hicks. Yeah, I mean, how uncomfortable are you when a guy who's throwing 101 and you're not really sure, and he's not really sure where it's going? That's got to make you nervous in the box. And now Salvi, who's the first baseman tonight, will be the hitter. He has struck out both times he's been up there, 0-2. A couple of wily veterans facing off here. Hicks and Perez. Although Hicks not as wily, he's only 29. There's a pitch down low, but it seems like he's been around forever. 1-0 the count on the captain, who's got 10 home runs and 30 in his career against this team. 1-0 the count. 17-1 Chicago, the pitch. And it misses high.

0: White Sox began the night with a -3 run differential. They will not end the night, you wouldn't think, with a negative run differential, with the big lead they possess. There's a pitch fouled out of play off to the left. Last year at this point in the year, they had a -83 run differential, and 2 years ago at this point in the year, they had a -164 run differential. There's another graphic illustration of the step-by-step improvement, the giant leap they made from 24 to 25 and now 25 to 26. And Salvi pulls it up the third base line, deep behind the bag. Vargas has it from the outfield grass, throws to first, and on a short hop, that's loved by the first baseman Gonzalez for the out.
1: It's very reminiscent in a lot of ways of what the Royals enjoyed going from 2023 to 2024, which was a 56-106 season to 86-76 in a postseason berth. It was a 30-win jump and a postseason berth, and the White Sox are very much poised to do something similar this year.
0: Now Josh Rojas, the shortstop tonight, left-handed batter, and he'll take a strike. And when they made that improvement from 23 to 24, we saw the last couple of months of 22, they were a much better team than they had been earlier that year. So the improvement that year was showing as it went along before 23 and then the big leap to 24. There's a pitch that misses low, and we're going to have a challenge.
1: Sure, why not?
2: Catcher is challenging the ball.
0: So Kyle Teal says, well, let's take another look at that one.
1: Yeah, it's a 16-run game.
0: Exactly.
1: But, I'll make sure.
0: And it's a ball.
2: Chicago will have zero remaining challenges.
1: No, they're out of challenges, so
0: there you
1: good.
0: Go.
1: We've cleared that one.
0: Yeah, they've emptied their pockets of challenges. 1-1 the count.
1: They got them both wrong, too.
0: And the 1-1. And a swing and a foul back. That was a murderous rip by Rojas. A very good cut on that fastball at 99, but he fouled it straight back.

0: the seventh. The pitch is a breaking ball that bounces in front of the plate and spins away from the catcher, Teal. As Jordan Hicks trying to find his old form with his White Sox team, it'll be interesting to see. We see how they've done the first half, and for them, technically it's still the first half for them. This is their 80th game. The Royals are already into their second half worth of games. 2-2, and it's low, and it's 3-2, but what moves they make? Chris Getz runs their baseball operation, the former Royals second baseman who began his front office career in the Royals front office before hired by Jerry Reinsdorf to run the White Sox baseball operation. Eventually, there's a foul ball off to the left. He was in their front office, then was promoted to general manager. And he and his lieutenants have done a good job of building this team back and making them competitive, and they've created a lot of excitement here on the South Side. They've checked a lot of boxes here, including winning a series against the Cubs in this park earlier this year. 3-2. On Rojas, the pitch. Swing. Fly ball the other way to left field. And Tanachi is there. He's got it. The Royals go 1-2-3, and we go to the bottom of the seventh with a home team leading 17-1.
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0: So a new pitcher into the game, and now a new batter into the game, as it's Alex Lang on to pitch for the Royals. And Junior Perez will pinch hit for Chicago for Andrew Benintendi, and he'll look at a pitch low from Lang. Again, not a high leverage situation for these high leverage relievers who are needing to work tonight just to get the Royals through the ballgame after the White Sox put up 10 in the third inning. And they've been coasting ever since and adding to it. There's a liner through the hole on the left side, a base hit for pinch hitter Junior Perez off of Alex Lang. Of course, the Royals relievers are going to go in filling up the strike zone, trying not to walk people. And now Luis Angel Acuna will bat for the first time. He came on for Colson Montgomery in the top of this inning to play shortstop, so now he'll bat for the first time. So Acuna, the batter, with a runner at first, nobody down, right-handed hitter, 24 years old, grounds to the left side. He gets by Lofton trying to play the short hop. It gets into left field, and they're going to be at first and third. And nothing is going the Royals' way tonight.
5: Well, when it rains, it pours. And you get to a certain point in a game like this where you're trying to make a play. Lofton was cutting in front of Rojas, who was a good few steps behind him. But Lofton's trying to pick it on the short hop and start a double play, but it goes off the thumb of his glove.
6: Yeah, earlier Salvi made an error thinking double play, and there Lofton, of course, trying to get a double play started, and that's human nature. You're trying to do as much as you can, as quickly as you can, to help out your teammates. And get closer to the end here as Chase Meidroth stands in, and he takes a strike on the outside corner, the right-handed hitting second baseman. Now it's a baseball game, and baseball is played 6 or 7 days a week. The Royals are glad this week it's a 7-day week. Here's the 0-1. It's in the dirt, blocked by Carter Jensen. And the good news is the Royals have a day game tomorrow. It's at 3:10. The Royals probably wish it was at 10:10 or 11:10 or 1 o'clock tomorrow. But they'll have to wait till 3:10, but at least they won't even have to wait till tomorrow evening to play another game once this one's over. 1-1, and now the pitch. And it's a called strike of the knees. And Alex Lang gets ahead of Meidroth. 1-2. First and third, nobody down. Feels like we've said that more than a few times tonight. 17 runs on 19 hits for the home team. Here's the pitch. Swing and a flare into center. That drops in for it. That'll score another run. Perez comes in from third. Acuna stops at second. And it's an 18-1 ball game as Meidroth has his fourth hit and drives in his second run of the night. And Braden Montgomery, switch hitter, batting left-hander, will stand in. He doesn't have a hit yet tonight. He's reached twice. He's gotten on via an error and via a walk. First and second, nobody down, and the pitch misses away. Starter who does not yet have a hit this evening. He's up for a fifth time. Braden Montgomery. Alex Lang, the righty, deals. And a swing and a foul off. Alex Lang following the opener, Stephen Cruz.

0: Andrews, and then Mitch Spence, and then Beckway, Lucas Hersig, John Schreiber, and now Alex Lang. And every pitcher except the opener in this game, Cruz, has allowed at least a run. 1-1 the count. Now the pitch. And it misses a little bit low. So it's been a rough night for everybody. Pitchers and hitters. Everybody in a Royals gray road uniform tonight. 2-1. And the pitch. And a swing and a slicer down the left side. That's a foul ball off the side netting. And again, it's only one loss. And in many ways, these are easier to forget than a 2-1 bottom of the ninth inning walk-off or 1-0 walk-off or one-run loss or heartbreaking close loss. Those stay with you in some ways more than a game like this. But on the other side of it, it's so unusual, it's probably a game they'll never forget. 2-2. Now, time called.
1: At the same time, as much as the Royals have allowed 18 runs on 20 hits, the flip side of that, the Royals' offense has only put up one run on three hits.
0: Yep.
1: They've also committed an error defensively. Lofton was not charged with an error, but it's a play that he'll tell you he should have made. Nothing has gone right for the Royals tonight.
0: Here's the 2-2 from Alex Lang after an exhale. Here it comes. And a swing and a liner pulled hard but foul up the right side. Foul ball, 2-2. Another box the Royals haven't checked. They do have a run. They don't have an RBI yet.
1: And this is true.
0: That's, it just kind of goes to show you. It's even the run they got was on a ground ball double play. 1-3-1 for the Royals.
1: That was effectively, here, you know what, have a run.
0: Yeah. Well, they loaded the bases with nobody out. And they did get one out of it, but that was it. Now the 2-2 is swung on and missed. And there's the strikeout. And Lang has his first out recorded as he strikes out Braden Montgomery. And now Tristan Peters, on a night he'll never forget, a grand slam, his second hit of the night. He has two hits, two runs scored, but an inning ago, a grand slam to right field took a 13-1 lead and made it a 17-1 lead. Now he's up there with two men on, one man out, and the pitch is taken high for a ball.
1: But to me, in a lot of ways, Tristan Peters is one of the biggest stories of the White Sox season. When you have an unexpected year, often big contributions come from unexpected places, and Tristan Peters is that guy for the White Sox this season.
0: Left-handed hitter, the pitch to him. He flinches and takes the ball outside, and it's 2-0.
1: Now, he's been traded twice in his career. He was designated for assignment last year by the Rays. The White Sox picked him up, hoped that he'd be a fourth outfielder type. He's turned into an everyday center fielder, hitting .290 for them.
0: And a 2-0 hitter's count right now. Here's the pitch. And a fastball's a called strike, and it's 2-1.
1: And oh, by the way, he has a grand slam and six RBIs in tonight's game.
0: Scoreboard, yep, it said 3-0, now it says 2-1. Here it comes, swing and a foul ball, 2-2.
1: Well, this was 5 years ago that Tristan Peters was playing for the literal Savannah Bananas.
0: How about that? Isn't that cool?
1: Pretty incredible. Well, baseball journey.
0: Bob Gibson once played for the Harlem Globetrotters, so.
1: Different sport.
0: different sport, but same idea anyway, playing for a show team. There's a pitch low, 3-2 now. First and second, one out. We're in the bottom of the seventh inning. The White Sox have owned the evening here in their yard. Alex Lang delivers, and it's outside, and that's ball four. So the bases are loaded with only one out as Peters is on for a third time.
1: There seems to be a little bit of confusion as to what the count was.
0: Let's see.
1: Doesn't appear that anybody knows what the count was. Will Venable is out of the dugout, and now the umpires are confirming. It should be ball four.
0: I think it should be ball four.

0: everybody in that foursome of umpires that are meeting right now says, why are we out here meeting right now? It's 18-1. But, yep, it's ball four.
1: Well, sometimes in games like these, that focus can drift a little bit, and it's sadly somewhat forgivable.
0: Yeah. So Jacob Gonzalez, their left-handed hitting first baseman, will now stand here with the bases loaded, one out. Here's the pitch from Lang. Swing and a miss, and a first pitch change down and away to the left-handed batter. There have been two innings in which the White Sox have not scored, the first and second. Here's the pitch. Swing, reaches for it, pokes it down the left field line. That's going to drop on the fair side of the line. Of course it is. One run is in, two runs are in, and it's 20-1. Boy, just barely on the fair side of the line, and a little lob wedge just behind third base. It drops fair, and two more runs come in. It's 20-1.
1: This is the fourth time in Royals franchise history that they have allowed at least 20 runs in a single game.
0: And stopping at third base was Tristan Peters, as both Acuna and Meidroth came in to score. And now Brian Sweeney out for a mound visit. Again, he's been out there a lot tonight. Understandably, it's 20-1. 20 runs on 21 hits for the White Sox. 1-3-1 for the Royals.
1: This is the most runs that the Royals have allowed in a game since they gave up 21 to the Angels in August of 2004. Franchise record for runs allowed is 22. Gave that up to the Red Sox in April of 1994.
0: Antonacci steps to the plate for the sixth time tonight here in the seventh inning. Here's the pitch. And he takes a pitch high from Alex Lang. Antonacci, left-handed hitting left fielder. Is the leadoff man in their batting order. He is 3 out of 5 tonight with 3 singles and 2 runs scored. Here's the 1-0. Swing and a ball pulled foul up the first base side. You know, Justin Jersley is their third base coach of the White Sox. The great Jersley family. Of course, his father, Mike, was in the Royals organization forever as Omaha's manager and the Royals' third base coach. First and third, one out, the pitch, and is taken low. And, of course, Mike Jersley, even though he loves the Royals and they're his number one team, he obviously has a number two team here with Justin as the third base coach. And I remember in spring training of last year, Mike Jersley obviously follows the White Sox closely, 2-1 pitch is high, 3-1. He said, they're better. He said that to me going into last year because he knew about the young players that they had ready to bubble to the surface and some of the things they were starting to turn the corner organizationally. Here's the 3-1, and it's outside, and that's ball four, and that loads the bases again. So Antonacci is on for a fourth time, and that'll bring up Miguel Vargas, and here comes Mac Quintero. Alex Lang is too valuable. He's been the Royals' closer now for several weeks, and he doesn't want to get him worn out. He's thrown 26 pitches in a 20-1 ball game, so he takes him out, and he'll have to dip back in and bring in another reliever. We're in the seventh inning. It's 20-1 Chicago.
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0: 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Another broken bat?
3: Broken bat, base hit into left center field.
0: Another job for Gorilla Glue, the official sponsor of Broken Bats, and so much more. 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
4: We come to you live from the IBEW Local 124 broadcast booth in the Royals bullpen. To say it's been taxed in recent weeks would be an understatement. And to say it's been taxed tonight would be another understatement. And the batter is Vargas. He grounds one to third, over to second, one on to first. That's two. Daniel Lynch comes on, throws one pitch, and gets a double play ball off the bat of Vargas. And that ends the inning, unless the White Sox want to challenge. And they are going to challenge.
5: It's a 19-run game.
4: A 20-1 game. Lynch threw the first pitch to Vargas. And Vargas immediately grounds it to Lofton, over to Massey, on to Perez, and now they want a challenge.
6: Chicago is challenging the alcohol at first base.
4: Well, we've seen ABS challenges with a lopsided score tonight. Now we get a replay review.
5: I mean, I get it. You want to make sure you get it right, and you want to get the run,
4: oh boy,
5: yada yada, but what are we doing?
4: Yeah,
5: in a 19-run game.
4: Daniel Lynch, the Royals' seventh pitcher on the night.
6: After review, the call is overturned. The runner is safe. The final will retain their salary.
4: So, Vargas winds up reaching first base. Tanachi was out, and Gonzalez still at third base. So first and third with two down, and that will get Kyle Teal to the plate, their catcher, left-handed hitter, and he takes one inside from Daniel Lynch. Daniel, it looked like, got two outs with one pitch to get out of this nightmarish inning that's already netted them four runs. Here's the next one. And it's a little bit low, and it's 2-0. Now he falls behind Kyle Teal, who hit a two-run homer in the fifth inning. He's also drawn a walk and scored a run. There's a called strike. 2-1. So Lynch tried to finish the seventh, and then presumably the Royals will have a position player pitch the eighth. Here's the next one, and a swing and a miss. And a slider from Lynch. Lynch trying to throw as few pitches as he can to be as fresh as he can for tomorrow. As the Royals have just been grinding through this relief corps all night. 2-2. And a breaking ball misses outside. And it's 3-2 on Kyle Teal. So instead of one pitch, which it appeared he had thrown, he's now about through a seventh. First and third, two down. Pitch and a swing and a ground ball through the right side past the diving Massey for a hit, and another run scores. It was 21, now it's 22-1. 22-1 for the White Sox. The run scored on the non-double play, the double play that wasn't turned, and now the run scored on the base hit through the right side. 22-1.
5: Well, that ties a franchise record for the most runs allowed in a single game.
4: Junior Perez, who stands in, and he takes the strike. Junior Perez pinch hit to begin this inning against Alex Lang and singled to get this rally started that has now netted five runs. Here's the pitch. Swing, a line drive caught by a diving Ross on the backhand to end the inning. Well, the Royals still hustling, still giving it all they have, even in such a lopsided game. A super diving backhanded grab by Rojas to end the inning. But not before the White Sox put up five more runs. And we go to the eighth, and the White Sox leading 22-1.
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0: I've been surfing here since I was a kid. 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Watching him and taking in the blue waves, the sea breeze, the blurry horizon.
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4: Well, here we are in the eighth inning, and the Royals are down 22-1. They have tied a franchise record for the most runs allowed in a single game. And well, with it, they've currently set a record for the most lopsided game in Royals franchise history. Nick Lofton leads off the top of the eighth. Lefty Brandon Iser is on the mound. Where do you go from here? What do you say from here? What do you think from here? First pitch from Iser, and there's a strike. It's 0-1. There's not much to say or do or think other than turn the page as quickly as possible to tomorrow, which is a game that starts 0-0. Next one from Iser, and Lofton swings and misses 0-2.
5: It would not be an easy task, but the Royals could still win this series. They could take two out of three in Chicago this weekend.
4: That is true.
5: They just have to win the next two.
4: The pitch, it's low, 1-2. That is both the beauty and the pain of baseball in a lot of ways, is that there is another game the next day. The beauty is that there is always a chance for redemption that next day. And when things are going well, the beauty is that there's a chance to keep that momentum going the next day. When things are going well, Iser delivers, and Lofton fouls it straight back, still 1-2. Of course, the pain, the flip side of that, is that when things aren't going well, there's another game the next day where you could once again feel that feeling that you'd rather not feel. Here's the pitch. Outside, two balls and two strikes. And this has been a Royals season where there have been some high highs and there have been very low lows, and there have certainly been more low lows in a year that has been as roller coaster as any other. 2-2 is swung on and missed, strike three, one out in the top of the eighth. Now, it was just a couple of days ago where the Royals had won five of their last six games. They had a chance to win a series against the Tampa Bay Rays, but then dropped the last two in St. Petersburg. The Royals had won 5 of 6 on the heels of losing 6 of 7. And so up and down and up and down we go. There's Isaac Collins. Iser delivers, and he hits it down the first baseline. A fair ball skittering toward the right field corner. And it's a base hit for Collins with one out in the eighth inning. He heads for second base, and he's in there with a double. The White Sox have made some defensive changes in a 21-run game. Not only is Brandon Iser on the mound, but Chase Mytrod is now playing third base. Junior Perez is out in left field, and so the White Sox have given up their designated hitter. Sammy Antonacci is now playing second base. First pitch to Carter Jensen, and he hits it up the middle, off Iser, ricochets to Antonacci. He picks it up, throws to first for the out, and isn't that the way tonight's game is gone?

0: A pinball out that bounced exactly in a spot where the White Sox needed it to.
1: Now a trainer visit in a blowout game. By the way, the Royals making some history they don't want to be getting into range with tonight. The White Sox, the last time they scored 22 runs in a game, May 31st, 1970. And that ties the second most they've scored in a game. So, 56 years ago.
0: In the infancy of the Royals. So the most runs the White Sox have ever scored in a game is 29.
1: Yeah.
0: That was in 1955.
1: I think they said it was against the Red Sox.
0: Athletics.
1: Was it Athletics?
0: They scored 22 against the Red Sox in 1970. If that's what you want.
1: Okay, the Red Sox, that's what I was talking about. Because I was thinking, wouldn't it be fun if it was, well, not fun, but if...
0: It's definitely not fun.
1: No, wouldn't it be ironic if it were Denny calling it, if it were against the Royals, but against a young Royals team, which actually was quickly improving in those early years, because one game blowout can happen to any team at any time.
0: Isert throwing some pitches to make sure that he's okay, with some members of the training staff out there to look at him. Manager Will Venable is out there, too. Isert appears to be and says that he is fine. And so Bobby Witt Jr. comes to the plate with a runner on third and two outs in the top of the eighth inning, with the Royals down by 21. Bobby is 0 for 2 with a walk in his return to the lineup, his first game since a week ago Thursday when he suffered his grade 1 MCL sprain in his right knee. Good to see him back in the lineup. That is a silver lining. First pitch from Isert, and it's a strike. 0-1. Bobby's been the DH tonight. So getting his timing back. And depending upon how tonight's game's recovery goes, maybe we see him back in the field tomorrow. Isert delivers, and Witt pops it up. Shallow right field, down the line. Gonzalez hustles back. Montgomery comes in. He makes the catch. The inning is over. No runs, a hit, no errors. One left for the Royals. We go to the bottom of the eighth. Royals down 22-1.
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0: To the bottom of the eighth inning, and the Royals have a position player on the mound. Tyler Tolbert pitches for a second consecutive game, and that should tell you just about all you need to know. The Royals lost 13-2 yesterday in St. Petersburg. They currently trail the White Sox 22-1 in the bottom of the eighth tonight on the south side of Chicago. Luis Angel Acuna leads off. And this is a half inning in which the Royals try to avoid setting franchise history. First one to Acuna's outside. The Royals have already tied franchise history, not the good kind. They have tied the Royals' franchise record for the most runs allowed in a single game. Now 2-0 on Luis Angel Acuna. Tolbert throws, and Acuna flicks it to right, a base hit. The only other time in franchise history that the Royals allowed 22 runs in a game was on April 12th of 1990.

0: lose a home game against the Boston Red Sox. The Royals gave up 6 runs in the first inning, 1 in the second, 2 in the third, 8 in the sixth, 5 the rest of the way, allowed 22 runs on 15 hits in what was a 22-11 loss for the Boston Red Sox. That day, Mo Vaughn had a couple of hits and 4 RBIs. Scott Cooper had 5 hits and 5 RBIs. 1 ball, no strikes on Chase Mydrup. The next one's high. 2 balls, no strikes. Now, sadly, it was a game that Royals Hall of Famer Jeff Montgomery experienced. He's over on the TV side for this series. And he pitched one of the latter innings and gave up 4 runs that night, including a couple on a home run to Mo Vaughn. Chase Mydrup decides not to swing, and he takes 4 quote-unquote pitches and takes a walk. Anything to help the OBP. First and second, nobody out for Brandon Montgomery. Royals down by 21. And not only did Monty pitch in that game, but I'll have to ask Bridget when we get back to Kansas City about what her dad remembers from that game. Montgomery hits a ground ball back to the mound. Tolbert fields, throws to second for an out. Rojas is reeling at first, is in time, a double play. How do you like that? It helps to have an infielder on the mound. Tolbert gets 2 outs on 1 pitch. Josh Rojas has been pretty darn solid over there at shortstop tonight. And so Tolbert only needs 1 more out to help the Royals avoid setting a new franchise mark. Tristan Peters at the plate. Tolbert throws, and the first one is in for a strike. Now, Bridget's dad, David, pitched the last 2 innings of that game back in 1994. That was before I was born. Next throw, hit in the air, deep to left field. Collins is back, onto the track, he's at the wall, he makes the catch, and the inning is over. It's a scoreless inning for Tyler Tolbert. Of course, it's a scoreless inning with the position player on the mound. The Royals, as a staff, tie a franchise record for runs allowed, but they do not set a record for runs allowed. At least there's some solace in that. No runs a hit, no errors, 1 left. We go to the ninth. Royals down 22-1.
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0: In the immortal words of our Hall of Fame broadcaster, Denny Matthews, we have achieved the ninth inning. The Royals are down 22-1 to the White Sox on the south side of Chicago tonight. Jack Caglione leads off, Lane Thomas to follow, Michael Massey in the hole against right-hander Trevor Richards, who's on to get the final 3 outs in a game that will be forged in unfortunate franchise history for the Royals. First pitch to Cags. Line foul out of play off of the left. It's 0-1. Well, the Royals have tied a franchise record for runs allowed in a single game. And as it currently stands, this would be the most lopsided defeat in franchise history. Next one. That's low. 1-1. Barton called a strike at the bottom of the zone. It's 0-2. And no challenge, rightfully so.

0: Richards delivers. And Caglione swings and misses. That's strike three, one away in the ninth. Well, the Royals, at other times across the years, have lost a game 21-3. There have been a couple of 19-1 defeats, and so an 18-run loss is currently the most lopsided defeat in franchise history. That has happened three times. First pitch to Lane Thomas. That's high, ball one. And so the Royals would need to score four runs in this inning to avoid setting that new mark. The pitch. In for a strike. 1-1. Tonight the Royals have one run on four hits. The White Sox have 22 runs on 23 hits. The pitch. Over the outer edge is strike 1-2. It has certainly been a fun year for the Chicago White Sox. And you can't help but be at least a little bit happy for them after all that they'd endured over the last few years. Next pitch, Thomas tried to check his swing, couldn't. He went around, and that's strike three. Pitch was in the dirt. The Royals are down to their final out. You hope it doesn't come at your expense. And you certainly don't hope that it's enough that the White Sox leapfrog you and the standings and onto a division title that's eluded you for some time. First pitch to Massey, and it's high, ball one. But this is a fan base that has endured mediocrity to the point of no return. It was just a couple of years ago. They had 121 losses. The pitch. Massey hits it on the ground to the left side. A diving stop for Mydrov. He gets to his feet, throws to first for the out, and the ball game, mercifully, is over. The Royals go down in order in the top of the ninth inning and lose to the White Sox tonight at Wrigley Field by a final score of 22-1. The Royals tie a franchise record for the most runs allowed in a single game, and it becomes, sadly, tragically, the most lopsided defeat in Royals franchise history. We're back to Wrigley Field right after this.
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3: Welcome to the Midwest Marine Boats postgame show. 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
4: Welcome back to Wright Field on the south side of Chicago with Steve Stewart and our producer-engineer Eric Guthrie. I'm Jake Eisenberg. This is a tough one, to say the least. That might be the understatement of the season. The Royals suffer their most lopsided defeat, not just of the year, but in franchise history. They lose to the White Sox 22-1 tonight to open this series. And a game, Stu, where nothing went right except for Steven Cruz, who looked pretty darn good opening the game. He struck out three of the first four batters he faced. He did issue a walk to the final batter that he faced, but he was one of only two pitchers that emerged from tonight's defeat unscathed. Steven Cruz got four outs, did not allow a run, and Tyler Tolbert, who took the mound as a position player in the eighth inning, gave up a hit and a walk, but then got a double play ball, and he also did not allow a run. But in between that, the middle seven, as they say, were about as torturous as they've come.
5: He was very rough, and for a second straight day, about the only good thing you can say is that Carter Jensen extended his hit streak, which, when things are going well, that would be sort of a footnote on an otherwise really good game or whatever, but a game like this, it was one of the few highlights. It's great to see, and it was the very first batter of the game. Things looked great very briefly, but they turned in a hurry, and obviously it was all about that third inning when Mitch Spence, who was on for his second inning, as the long guy, the bulk reliever after the starter today, Steven Cruz, he just could not command the baseball. He got Tristan Peters out, but then a walk and a hit and a three-run homer by Vargas, and then another walk and then another hit, and it just kept on rolling, and 14 men came to the plate in that inning. They put up 10. The game was effectively over at that point, but then they just kept on scoring, and the Royals, there was like a virus going through the bullpen, and those, the White Sox, I mean, they've been incredible at home of late. I mean, they've now won 23 of their last 28 at home. I mean, they almost can't lose here, at least the last 6 weeks or so.
4: Yeah, they have been incredible. They tied a season high with five home runs tonight. That included a three-run homer from Miguel Vargas. It included a grand slam from Tristan Peters. Jacob Gonzalez also had a three-run homer. Not only did the homers come in bunches, but they were also with runners on base. It was as rough a night for Royals pitching as there has been in franchise history. As far as the offense is concerned, one run on four hits. If there was ever a time that the Royals were going to be in this game, it was in the fourth when David Sandlin issued three straight walks to start the inning, but the Royals only got one run in on a run-scoring double play. Sandlin, a former Royals draft pick, delivered a quality start against the organization that drafted him, and so the Royals did not have much of anything go their way. One other bright spot, silver lining, it's good to see Bobby Witt Jr. back in the lineup, his first game since a week ago Thursday. He was 0-for-3 with a walk, and he also scored the lone run for the Royals tonight. And so the Royals do their best to turn the page tomorrow, and they don't have to wait as long as maybe they normally do. It is not a night game tomorrow. It's an afternoon game, 3:10 first pitch, and we're on the air at 2:30 Central with our pregame coverage. Davis Martin is on the mound for the White Sox. He's been the White Sox most consistent and best starting pitcher this season. But the Royals have Michael Wacha on the mound tomorrow, who has been the Royals' best and most consistent starting pitcher this season. Wacha has a 3.48 ERA, and when the Royals have needed him to give them innings, he has more often than not come through, and they certainly need Michael Wacha to give them innings tomorrow after the tough performance tonight from the entirety of the Royals pitching staff. And so we'll talk to you again tomorrow at 2:30 with our pregame coverage. First pitch at 3:10. The Royals trying to get right back on the horse and put this one by the wayside. Final score, White Sox 22, Royals 1, and Stu's got the gaudy final totals.
5: All right, Jake, 4, Chicago 22 runs, 23 hits, no errors. They stranded 7 for the Royals. 1 run, 4 hits, 1 error. They strand 4. The win goes to David Sandlin. He's 2-1. The loss to Mitch Spence. He's 0-2. The White Sox hit 5 home runs, including Tristan Peters' grand slam. Their biggest inning was a 10-run third inning. The White Sox were 9-for-20 with runners in scoring position. 9-for-20. That's how many opportunities they had with runners in scoring position. The Royals were 0-for-7 with runners in scoring position.

0: It was a 2-hour, 54-minute game. They have not announced the crowd, but it was a big crowd tonight on a Friday night on the South Side. And with Cleveland's loss to Seattle tonight, the White Sox are alone in first place, and they played like it tonight, like a first-place team, as they picked up their 42nd win. They're 42-38 after they win their 80th game, 22-1 the final. And we're back to the South Side in a moment on the Midwest Marine Boats post-game show on the Royals Baseball Network.
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1: 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Now a concert will be performed here at Raitt Field. I want to remind you that Royals TV is your video home for Royals baseball. 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And so game two comes your way tomorrow afternoon. Michael Wacha on the mound for the Royals. Davis Martin, fellow right-hander for the White Sox. It'll be a 3:10 first pitch. We'll be on with the Bob Allen Ford pregame show beginning at 2:30. You're in the Royals Baseball Network. 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It's also available on the Odyssey app. And the final score tonight, White Sox 22, Royals 1. For Jake Eisenberg and our producer-engineer Eric Guthrie, Steve Stewart saying goodnight from Chicago.
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1: Here's a look at your forecast. Cloudy skies expected with fog in spots tonight with a low of 63. Cloudy skies expected with fog in spots early tomorrow. Slight chance for storms. Highs level off around 82. Lows dip down to about 71 tomorrow night. Slight chance of thunderstorms. Dry with temps above average Sunday and Monday and highs in the upper 80s. I'm staff meteorologist Derek Height. Right now, 69.
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0: Gams, pins, getaway sticks, legs. That's ZZ Top. I'm Mike Walsh. I thank you for listening. 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
5: Here's a look at your forecast. Cloudy skies expected with fog in spots tonight with a low of 63. Cloudy skies expected with fog in spots early tomorrow. Slight chance for storms. Highs level off around 82. Lows dip down to about 71 tomorrow night. Slight chance of thunderstorms. Dry with temps above average Sunday and Monday and highs in the upper 80s. I'm Staff Meteorologist Derek Height. Right now, 69.

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say roll. Ready? Rock. Okay. Well, never mind. Maybe we'll try that again later. How about we just play another song again? Northwest Missouri's Classic Rock. Classic Rock 100.1. 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

0: Tom Petty, Into the Great Wide Open. I'm Mike Walsh. I thank you for listening. And the Rolling Stones just dropped two new singles, Jealous Lover and a Robert Smith collaboration called Divine Intervention.
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6: 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Are you running down a dream? Or do you have peace of mind? Either way, rock and roll's got you covered. 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

0: Kiss. Lick it up. I'm Mike Walsh. I thank you for listening. So let me ask you this. I've got a knowledge dump. What time of day are you the stupidest? Between 2 and 3 in the afternoon. According to science, because of our natural biorhythms, our brains hit a lull around 2 p.m. every day, making it the worst time to learn anything new. You know, like skydiving. Okay, so I count to 10 and then pull the ripcord, right? Or is it pull the ripcord and then count to... Oh.
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8: Here's a look at your forecast. Cloudy skies.

0: expected with fog overnight with a low of 63. Cloudy again Saturday. Slight chance of thunderstorms. Highs level off around 82. Partly cloudy skies Saturday night. Slight chance of thunderstorms. Lows dip down to about 71. Ample sunshine expected Sunday. Clouds on the increase by Monday. Highs in the upper 80s. I'm staff meteorologist Derek Height. Right now, 68.
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0: Stone Temple Pilots, that's Big Empty. I'm Mike Walsh. So if you're looking for the best place for the 4th of July celebration, Las Vegas is number one in a ranking. New York is the runner-up. They know Taylor's going to be there, right? I believe there's going to be a juxtaposition.
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What is up, rockers? My name is Harley. Coming up, the rock star whose daughter is currently starring in a big box office hit. But first, Tom Petty.

0: U2 with Mysterious Ways. U2 frontman Bono's daughter, Eve Hewson, is a big box office actress. As a matter of fact, she is currently starring in the Steven Spielberg film Disclosure Day.
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7: Here's a look at your forecast. Cloudy skies expected with fog overnight with a low of 63. Cloudy again Saturday. Slight chance of thunderstorms. Highs level off around 82. Partly cloudy skies Saturday night. Slight chance of thunderstorms. Lows dip down to about 71. Ample sunshine expected Sunday. Clouds on the increase by Monday. Highs in the upper 80s. I'm staff meteorologist Derek Height. Right now, 68.
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0: journey. 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I'm Harley, and did you know you can use aluminum foil to lose weight? No, do not wrap yourself in aluminum foil. 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But what you should do is take that foil and wrap up all of those tempting snacks that you have around the house. Cake, cookie, pizza, lasagna, pints of ice cream. When you wrap them in aluminum foil and you open up the fridge or your cabinet, you can't see them. And out of sight, out of mind, you are less likely to consume them and you will lose weight. Of course, you could always just not have those things in your house in the first place, but who am I kidding?
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0: ACDC, it's a long way to the top if you want to rock and roll, and the numbers are officially in for the first half of 2026, and ACDC is the biggest box office draw in the concert industry, at least when it comes to rock bands. AC/DC, the Eagles, Trans-Siberian Orchestra, and Bruce Springsteen brought in the most money in the first half of the year, with AC/DC alone taking in $120.2 million.
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Our music can still put a little rock and roll in your step. So let's be careful out there, shall we? St. Joseph, Bethany, Albany, and all of Northwest Missouri. 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
6: Here's a look at your forecast. Cloudy skies expected with fog overnight with a low of 63. Cloudy again Saturday. Slight chance of thunderstorms. Highs level off around 82. Partly cloudy skies Saturday night. Slight chance of thunderstorms. Lows dip down to about 71. Ample sunshine expected Sunday. Clouds on the increase by Monday. Highs in the upper 80s. I'm staff meteorologist Derek Height. Right now, it's 67 degrees.
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0: Seger. Even now, for the 1982 album, The Distance, which Seger had intended to be an album full of songs about relationships. He came up with the idea after watching the Woody Allen movie, Annie Hall, but then he changed his mind, saying that the idea was maudlin, a.k.a. insincere and overly sentimental. And yes, I also had to look up what that means.
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And now, our pledge to you. 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

0: Guns N' Roses, Hair of the Dog. Did you know that adult coloring books are actually good for your mental health? They reduce anxiety, increase focus, attention, and concentration. So yeah, go ahead and reach for those coloring books because, well, sniffing crayons is fun.
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St. Joseph, Bethany, Albany, and all of Northwest Missouri. This is Classic Rock 100.1 K.

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Is your toilet secretly plotting to kill you? Dun, dun, dun. And I've got AC/DC coming up, but first, here's Journey.

0: ACDC, Thunderstruck. I'm Harley with some shocking and disturbing news. Every 12 minutes, someone is injured by a toilet. That's right. 45,000 Americans are sent to the emergency room every year with toilet-related injuries. Now, I am just making this number up, just pulling it out of thin air, but I would imagine that at least half of those injuries are alcohol-related.
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9: Here's a look at your forecast. Lows level off around 63, with fog in spots early overnight, under cloudy skies. Slight chance of thunderstorms Saturday. Daytime highs approaching 82, cloudy skies expected. Slight chance for storms Saturday night, 71. Dry with temperatures above average Sunday and Monday, and highs in the upper 80s. I'm staff meteorologist Derek Hite. Right now, it's 67 degrees.
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time for another round of Who Are You? Are you more like Tom Sawyer? Or are you more of a Tom Petty kind of person? 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

0: Peter Frampton, show me the way. It's been 50 years since Frampton came alive with the iconic album cover showing off his beautiful flowing locks. And Frampton was so closely identified with his hair that he said when he started to lose it, he tried everything he possibly could to preserve that hair until David Bowie convinced him, dude, you're thinning, get a haircut.
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0: time for another round of Who Are You? 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

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The amplitude of these songs must always remain at 11. Thanks, rock and roll. 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

0: Twisted Sister, I want to rock. And if you want to rock with Twisted Sister on tour this fall, you know, they're bringing in Sebastian Bach as their new singer, stepping in for the great Dee Snider. Well, they have just expanded that fall tour.
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5: Here's a look at your forecast.
6: Lows level off around 63,
5: with fog and spots early overnight
6: under cloudy skies.
5: Slight chance of thunderstorms Saturday.
6: Daytime highs approaching 82,
5: cloudy skies expected.
6: Slight chance for storms Saturday night,
5: 71.
6: Dry with temperatures above average Sunday and Monday, and highs in the upper 80s.
5: I'm Staff Meteorologist Derek Hite.
6: Right now, it's 67 degrees.
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0: All right, summer vacation parents, would you rather spend 3 hours on a plane or 6 hours in a car with your children? Think long and hard about it. Got that coming up. See what America says at AC/DC after Led Zeppelin.
1: Hey, hey,

0: AC/DC, have a drink on me. Yeah, I think I will after a long road trip with my family. When it comes to summer vacations, parents, would you rather spend 3 hours on a plane or 6 hours in a car with your children? It's a tough one, right? 3 hours on a plane, you're really stuck with them that whole time. 6 hours, you know, you could always stop, take a breather, go for a little stroll. But the majority of parents, just over half, chose the plane ride. About a quarter chose the car ride, and the rest said neither. Those are my kind of people.
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Def Leppard, Let's Get Rocked, a song inspired by The Simpsons. Yeah, actually, Def Leppard would watch episodes of The Simpsons in between takes in the studio just to kind of, you know, take the edge off and get their mind off of things. And Joe Elliott came up with the idea of writing a song basically in the voice of Bart Simpson. And then they decided to go all the way with this idea by doing an

0: animated, kind of a claymation style music video, but in order to avoid copyright infringement, they made sure that the characters looked nothing like The Simpsons.
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We've got a jet. 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

0: Scorpions, Wind of Change. The Scorpions just performed their first show in the country of Turkey, formerly known as Turkey, in 33 years, which, you know, is pretty cool. The people of Turkey not only got a Scorpions concert, but they also got to beat the United States in soccer. Not happy about that part.
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6: Here's a look at your forecast.
7: Lowest level off around 63,
6: with fog and spots early overnight
7: under cloudy skies.
6: Slight chance of thunderstorms Saturday.
7: Daytime highs approaching 82,
6: cloudy skies expected.
7: Slight chance for storms Saturday night, 71.
6: Dry with temperatures above average Sunday and Monday, and highs in the upper 80s. I'm staff meteorologist Derek Height. Right now, it's 67 degrees.
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1: The U.S. Treasury quietly released its official financial report for 2025. It appears by its own numbers, the U.S. government seems insolvent. It's reported that the Treasury shows about $6 trillion in assets and over $47 trillion in liabilities. Add it all up, and it looks like the U.S. owes more than $130 trillion it doesn't have. 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

0: Anyways, well, it's the capital of Nepal. Okay, I know that probably doesn't help. But back when Bob Seger came up with the idea for the song, nobody knew where Kathmandu was. It was just kind of a catch-all idea for being the farthest place that you could possibly go was Kathmandu. So far, in fact, that Bob Seger himself had never been to Kathmandu until years later.
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Are you running down a dream? Or do you have peace of mind? 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

0: Reckless, ZZ Top, and Trampled Underfoot from Zap. 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Zeppelin headlining. Santana was there. Jefferson Airplane. Their set, Aborted. The Birds, Can He, Pink Floyd, premiering Adam Hartmother, and others. It's Mackenzie. Welcome to the weekend. 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
9: Here's a look at your forecast. Slight chance for storms with fog in spots early today. Otherwise, overcast skies. Daytime highs approaching 82. Slight chance of thunderstorms tonight. Lows dip down to about 71. Partly cloudy skies. Sunny skies tomorrow, 90. Highs around 90 Monday, under partly cloudy skies, 93 Tuesday. I'm staff meteorologist Derek Height. Right now, 67.
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0: I'll be there for you on Bon Jovi. Back on the stage next month. This weekend's in theaters. 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Anybody seen it? 59% Rotten Tomatoes. 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

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It's the people who roll you gotta watch out for. Unless they're on fire, then it's probably a good idea. St. Joseph, Bethany, Albany, and all of Northwest Missouri. 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

You ever think maybe you'd hear these songs better if you shaved that hair out of your ears? Hey, it's just a suggestion. 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

and All I Want to Do, also you two, and the Rolling Stones. It's because the Stones on Friday released their new single, Jealous Lover, alongside a music video. The song features Steve Winwood. Jealous Lover comes with another track as well from Foreign Tongues. It's called Divine Intervention, which is one of two tracks from the album to feature The Cure's singer, Rob.

0: Robert Smith. Rolling Stones' new album, Foreign Tongues, out July 10th.
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8: Here's a look at your forecast. Slight chance for storms with fog in spots early today. Otherwise, overcast skies. Daytime highs approaching 82. Slight chance of thunderstorms tonight. Lows dip down to about 71. Partly cloudy skies. Sunny skies tomorrow, 90. Highs around 90 Monday, under partly cloudy skies. 93 Tuesday. I'm staff meteorologist Derek Height. Right now, 67.
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0: It's Mackenzie with Skinnerd and Simple Man.

0: We covered that one and made it really pretty. Van Halen covering Roy Orbison, Oh, Pretty Woman, also at Skinner with Simple Man. It's Mackenzie. Thank goodness it's Saturday. One of the most interesting superstitions is about Friday. No news on Fridays, according to this tale. If you hear anything newsish on a Friday, it gives you another wrinkle on your face and adds another year to your age.
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If you're still rocking the same hairstyle from high school and your closet is filled with concert tees, and you can identify the sonic differences between vinyl and digital, then you are in the right place, my friends. 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

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How far off I sat and wondered. 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And it's funny how the night moves when you just don't seem to have as much to lose. 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

And now, dear listener, here's some important information. By continuing to listen to us, you agree to send pizza and beer. Cool? Cool. And thank you. St. Joseph, Bethany, Albany, and all of Northwest Missouri. 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
8: Here's a look at your forecast. Slight chance for storms with fog and spots early today. Otherwise, overcast skies. Daytime highs approaching 82. Slight chance of thunderstorms tonight. Lows dip down to about 71. Partly cloudy skies. Sunny skies tomorrow, 90. Highs around 90 Monday, under partly cloudy skies, 93 Tuesday. I'm staff meteorologist Derek Height. Right now, 67.
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0: Over, Don't Stand So Close to Me, The Police, and Bohemia Rhapsody from Queen. Today, back in 1970, the newly formed Queen, featuring Freddie Mercury, Brian May, Roger Taylor, and Mike Gross on bass, played their first gig in Cornwall, England. They were billed as Smile. 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

0: Guns N' Roses covering Paul McCartney and Wings. It's Live and Let Die. Makes you want to watch a Bond flick. Also, Supertramp and Take the Long Way Home. Do you really want to do that? Pick your poison when it comes to the family vacation. Would you prefer a 3-hour flight with your kids or a 6-hour car trip with them? According to this survey, 42% of parents would opt for the shorter airplane trip. A third would tough out the car trip. And 1 in 4 parents, well, I can't tell you what they said.
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You've been warned. St. Joseph, Bethany, Albany, and all of Northwest Missouri. 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
8: Here's a look at your forecast. A dense fog advisory continues until 10 a.m. today. Cloudy skies expected with fog in spots early today with a slight chance of thunderstorms. High temperatures reach up to 83. Partly cloudy skies tonight. Lows dip down to about 71. Mainly sunny skies tomorrow. High temperatures reach up to 90. I'm Staff Meteorologist Derek Height. Right now, it's 67 degrees.
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0: That's off of Hysteria. It's Women and Def Leppard. It's Mackenzie. And women, apparently, after getting married, drink more. Men drink less. I actually thought that would be the other way around. So what's up with that? Women are drinking more when they get married because they're trying to match their husband's habits, often turning into a shared bonding activity. So the women are trying to match their husband's habits. So once again, it's your fault.
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And now, our pledge to you. We will be thoughtful with our song choices. We will play these songs in perpetuity. And we will assume you are always listening. If you agree with these terms, then please turn it up. 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

0: Super Trap and give a little bit of Bon Jovi on your Saturday. It's McKenzie World Cup action. 6 games today. Groups J and K going at it. Also, the MLB All-Star voting, phase one of that is done. Naming 2 automatic starters, second base Ernie Clement of the Blue Jays and designated hitter Shohei Ohtani of the Dodgers. The 2 automatic starters. The other finalists for each position waiting for phase 2 voting, which starts on the 29th. I am out. Have a great rest of your weekend.
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1: Here's a look at your forecast.
2: A dense fog advisory continues until 10 a.m. today. Cloudy skies expected, with fog in spots early today, with a slight chance of thunderstorms. High temperatures reach up to 83. Partly cloudy skies tonight. Lows dip down to about 71. Mainly sunny skies tomorrow. High temperatures reach up to 90. I'm Staff Meteorologist Derek Height. Currently 68.
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0: Petty and the Heartbreakers. There's You Got Lucky. In today's Out to Criminal, we have ourselves a real-life Mr. Magoo tries burglary moment. A guy in England broke into a home, but the burglary didn't get far when the miscreant dropped his glasses on the floor and couldn't find them. He fled, but returned to the home later to ask the residents for his glasses back. When the homeowners refused, he walked away. Police found him not long afterwards, clearly having trouble seeing as he walked, and picked him up.
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10: 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My name's Roman Pfister, and today I'm speaking with Georgia Drager from Cameron Animal Shelter. So, Georgia, I understand we've got Cookie today.
11: Today we've got Cookie. She is a 3-year-old German Shepherd mix. She's

0: great job with her.
1: For somebody who wants to adopt Cookie, what should they know?
0: Cookie actually came from our friends at Plattsburgh Pound Puppies over in Plattsburgh, Missouri. 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She has actually been at their shelter for about 2 years, so she's a sweet girl. 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

0: for adoption mid-August.
1: All right, a very unique puppy, trained in very unique circumstances. 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

0: Time for another round of Who Are You? Are you a wayward son? Or are you just a little silhouette of a man?
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0: That one would go all the way to number one on the Billboard Album Rock Tracks chart in September of 1994 and would stay there for 15 weeks. Not bad at all. It's Interstate Love Song from Stone Temple Pilots. Will Upton with you. Happy to have you along.
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Hey there, Whit Upton in with you on the weekend. I've got a new Shakespearean star to tell you about up ahead. Stick with me for that. Desire Now from U2.

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0: ZZ Top with My Head's in Mississippi. A curious kitty, apparently curious about the thespian arts, wandered onto the stage of a production of Romeo and Juliet in Turkey. Immediately after the big climactic scene featuring Romeo's death, whoops, spoiler alert, the cat first tried to cuddle up with Romeo, then played with the actor's hair. Then Kitty jumped up on a table on stage to watch the rest of the scene. The cat got brought back on stage at the end for a curtain call. Progressive Insurance. 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
8: Here's a look at your forecast. Slight chance of thunderstorms today. Otherwise, cloudy skies expected. Highs level off around 83. Lows around 71 tonight. Slight chance for storms. Daytime highs approaching 90 tomorrow. Lots of sunshine. Sunshine mixed with clouds at times Monday, with daytime highs approaching 91, 93 Tuesday. I'm staff meteorologist Derek Height. Currently, it's 69 degrees.

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0: clever boy and the kid is hot tonight. How much are we bickering with our better halves? The average couple fights anywhere from 1 to 3 times per week, according to a study. And sometimes these fights are over big stuff like finances or child rearing. Other times, we're just quarreling over the stupidest little things.
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1: Second floor, hardware, children's wear, ladies' lingerie. Oh, good morning, Mr. Tyler. Going down.

0: Classic Rock Quick 100.1 with Closer to the Heart from Rush. Hi, it's Will Upton with you. Chad Caruso already held the record for fastest crossing of America on a skateboard set in 2023. He recently finished another cross-country journey, this time from Venice Beach to Jacksonville in 39 days, demolishing his old record of 57 days. For his 3,000-mile trip wrapped up earlier this month, he averaged about 72 miles a day, yes, on a skateboard.
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0: for teacher from Van Halen. Do you have a teddy bear or some other whoopee from your childhood tucked away somewhere? If so, you're certainly not alone. About 80% of adults do. And a quick hug of this treasured memento can help you feel 50% happier in as little as 1 minute. Scientists say your brain and body are so interconnected that touching something soft and familiar boosts mood-lifting chemicals in your noggin.
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10: Here's a look at your forecast. Slight chance of thunderstorms today, otherwise cloudy skies expected. Highs level off around 83, lows around 71 tonight. Slight chance for storms. Daytime highs approaching 90 tomorrow. Lots of sunshine. Sunshine mixed with clouds at times Monday, with daytime highs approaching 91. 93 Tuesday. I'm staff meteorologist Derek Height. Currently, it's 70 degrees.
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0: 1994 album Wildflowers, there's the late great Tom Petty with You Wreck Me. Now, witnesses in China said a man appeared at an intersection wearing a pair of white shorts, white shoes, and socks, but no shirt. Sounds like maybe he was fresh off a tennis court or something. This man began running. Normal enough so far. Over the course of the next few minutes, however, he stripped off the shorts, socks, and his underpants. Onlookers reported his gaze was, quote, fixed into the distance, and no amount of shouting or waving could distract the man. He was eventually detained by police. Surprise, surprise. I wonder what this guy's mile time is.
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0: Dire Straits from their album Brothers in Arms. There's Money for Nothing. My name's Will Upton. You want to eat brain food? There are some specific choices you want to make if you want to improve your ability to concentrate, aid your memory, or help you solve problems. 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

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I'll have one very specific situation in which that is definitely the best advice up ahead. 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

0: Double back from ZZ Top. 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
8: Here's a look at your forecast. Slight chance for storms this afternoon. Otherwise, cloudy skies expected. Highs level off around 83. Slight chance of thunderstorms tonight. Lows dip down to about 71. High temperatures reach up to 90. Tomorrow, mainly clear skies. Sunshine mixed with clouds at times Monday, with daytime highs approaching 91. 93 Tuesday. I'm staff meteorologist Derek Height. Currently 71.
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0: 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Now, do you think having glasses as a child is holding your kid back socially? Well, the good news is not so, according to the experts. Research from Australia says rather than being nerdy, kids who wear glasses are actually more likely to be agreeable and open and have more friends. Plus, they can actually see, which is, of course, good for their development.
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5: 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My name's Roman Pfister, and today I'm speaking with Georgia Drager from Cameron Animal Shelter. So, Georgia, I understand we've got Cookie today.
6: Today we've got Cookie. She is a 3-year-old German Shepherd mix. She's kind of a

0: doing a great job with her.
1: For somebody who wants to adopt Cookie, what should they know?
0: Cookie actually came from our friends at Plattsburgh Pound Puppies over in Plattsburgh, Missouri. Whenever we were looking for a couple of dogs to go into the prison program with our shelter dogs, we had an open space and we wanted to help a rural shelter in need. She's actually been at their shelter for about 2 years, so she's a sweet girl. She's absolutely friendly. Being on the smaller side is kind of nice as well, because those German Shepherds can get every bit of, you know, over 100 pounds or so.

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1: All right, a very unique puppy, trained in very unique circumstances. 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

0: Goodbye Stranger from Supertramp. Hey, Will Upton here. This has to go in some file of really bad excuses for ignoring the speed limit. Police in Holland confiscated the car and driver's license of a man caught speeding who said he was simply trying to dry his car after washing it. Good try.
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2: Here's a look at your forecast. Slight chance of thunderstorms this afternoon. Otherwise, cloudy skies with a few peaks of sun. High temperatures reach up to 83. Slight chance for storms tonight. Lows level off around 71. Partly cloudy skies. Ample sunshine expected tomorrow. High temperatures reach up to 90. Temps a bit above average Monday and Tuesday with highs in the low 90s. I'm staff meteorologist Derek Height. Right now, it's 74 degrees.
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0: From her 1983 album, Live from Earth, There's Love is a Battlefield. It's the lovely Pat Benatar. Hey, Will Upton is my name. You ever blindly reach behind your wall-mounted TV because you need to switch a cable or something and you can't really see behind there? You might want to at least take a peek. In Australia, a professional reptile wrangler had to be called into one family's home because there was a snake curled up behind their TV set. Yeah, nice and warm back there for the snake. I get it. Thankfully, the wrangler removed the snake without incident.
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0: After we start you up, we won't let you back down. Why, you ask?
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1: When I say rock, you say roll. Ready? Rock. Okay. Well, never mind. Maybe we'll try that again later. How about we just play another song again? Northwest Missouri's Classic Rock. Classic Rock 100.1. KKWK.

Hard with Magic Man, Dan here. And in a few minutes, I want to tell you about an artist who, surprisingly, we're hearing new material from this year. Right now, it's Bob Seger with Shakedown.

0: Tom Petty with Mary Jane's Last Dance. And Tom Petty's estate put out some new tracks in honor of their 50th anniversary. American Girl and Breakdown. Both were put out with extended, newly mixed versions of the songs. And I guess in honor of the 50th anniversary of Tom Petty's debut album, there's a lot of material that's expected to come out this year. And it seems like Tom Petty's eldest daughter is the one behind that, Adria Petty, who's a filmmaker by trade, but I think she's worked with musicians before, so some pretty cool stuff could be on the way.
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9: Here's a look at your forecast. Slight chance of thunderstorms this afternoon. Otherwise, cloudy skies with a few peaks of sun. High temperatures reach up to 83. Slight chance for storms tonight. Lows level off around 71. Partly cloudy skies. Ample sunshine expected tomorrow. High temperatures reach up to 90. Temps a bit above average Monday and Tuesday with highs in the low 90s. I'm staff meteorologist Derek Height. Currently, it's 78 degrees.
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4: Today, the Royals try to bounce back after a forgettable Friday here in Chicago. Good afternoon from the IBEW Local 124 broadcast booth here at Raitt Field on the south side. Great to have you with us, along with Jake Eisenberg and our producer-engineer, Eric Guthrie. I'm Steve Stewart. Michael Wacha will be the Royals starting pitcher today. Davis Martin will go for the Sox. Coming up, a visit with Royals Hall of Famer Jeff Montgomery. He'll talk about bouncing back after a night like last night. Also, Jake visits with White Sox radio voice Lynn Casper. But next, Ryan with the Royals manager Matt Quatrero when the Bob Allen Ford pregame show continues on the Royals Baseball Network.
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8: Back in Chicago for the Bob Allen Ford pregame show and our chat with Matt Quatrero. There are many different ways to lose a game. You showed up yesterday and so did the players, preparing to compete just like the White Sox did. And things go their way in a big way. And I'm just wondering what the human side of that is like in the dugout with you and the coaching staff and the players.

0: even though it's, quote, just one game?
1: Well, I mean, extreme frustration on both sides of the ball, right? I mean, you know, obviously on the defensive side, giving up that many runs, it feels terrible. You don't know exactly how you're going to get out of it because every inning was going their way. Everything they hit was a hit. You know, obviously they hit the homers early in the game, but everything went their way. And on the offensive side, we struggled to put things together. We had the one opportunity with the walks, loading the bases, didn't come out of it. You know, just came out of it with the one run. So, it's just frustrating. As you said, you come prepared to compete and you prepare. And we've had a game or two that go on the other side of that, and they're very awkward games, you know, because whether you're up big and you're not sure when, how many, you know, do you take the extra base, do you tag on the fly ball? Like, none of that is the norm in the game. And on the side when you're losing, it's really just trying to get through it and understand that there's going to be extreme frustration on everybody's part.
0: The concept of contagious hitting, that's a good offense over there, but, you know, they're 11th in the league in runs per game. At least they were going into last night's game, and by no means am I suggesting that the pitchers were making perfect pitches last night, but it felt like that had as much to do with emotion and momentum as it did skill.
1: I mean, there's definitely, you know, we would have liked to execute some things better. But again, I mean, you think about some of the pitches later in the game with inside out swings down the line or bloopers that fell in, ground balls that found holes. And we've talked about that, you know, when we've been struggling to score runs at times, you hit ground balls and they go to people or they make diving plays. Now, the way the game ended last night, Massey hits a missile, the guy makes a great play. Certainly that wasn't going to be the difference in the game, but those kind of things in like that microcosm of that versus an inside out swing that finds a hole, it all mounted against us last night.
0: I mean, even the inning before, there's a ground ball off the pitcher's leg and it deflects perfectly to their second baseman and they get it out. One game can bleed into another game as far as decisions that you have to make, and you're hoping that Mitch Spence can give you at least four innings, and next thing you know, you're using your back end relievers in the middle of the game just to get through it. How are you set up for today?
1: Yeah, well, we haven't met yet with Brian and the guys, but, you know, obviously Cruzy went 28 pitches or something yesterday. Beck Way's throwing 4 out of 6, you know. So, guys, there's going to be guys that are taxed, but there's other guys, you know, we didn't use Strom yesterday. We didn't use Seabold. They've had a pretty heavy workload this week, too, because we've had 2 or 3 5-inning starts, you know, and then these shorter starts as well, like yesterday. So it's challenging, but, you know, thankfully Lynch and Lang and Schreiber had some rest prior to yesterday, which was the only reason we wanted to use them, just to try to get through the game.
0: All right, you're going to get back to winning today, and I would imagine a lot of guys felt pretty good coming to the ballpark knowing that Michael Wacha's on the mound.
1: Absolutely, yeah. I mean, clearly he's been the most consistent guy we've had, the best guy we've had, having a really good year, and anytime he takes the ball, we feel really good about it. So if we were going to have a situation like that, this would be the guy to have out there.
0: Crazy game we participate in here, where in one game it takes 8 1/3 innings to get a hit, and Carter Jensen hits a home run to extend his hitting streak. And then in the next game, in the very first batter, Carter Jensen gets a hit. 17-game hitting streak. Some Royals history tied in there. He and Salvi now have the longest hitting streaks in Royals history, age 22 or younger.
1: Oh, that's fascinating. Yeah, I mean, two guys still on the same team. How about that? Yeah, I mean, obviously he's been seeing the ball well. He's really taken to the leadoff spot. You know, we've seen him use the whole field. Going back to when we were at home, the doubles and the homers to left were really impressive. He's controlled his own for the most part, you know, and yesterday getting us going like that, who knows? I mean, that ball gets by the right fielder. We got a double. Who knows what the whole complexion of the game changes. Obviously, the way it went was quite the opposite. But, you know, he's doing everything he can to prepare, not only at the plate, but behind the plate, and he's done a good job.
0: Q, well, a wise man once said, the sun will come up tomorrow, and you and I are standing in the sun as we speak. Good luck today.
1: Thank you.
0: Royals manager Matt Quatrero. We'll have more with the Bob Allen Ford pregame show from Chicago right after this.
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3: Welcome back to the Bob Allen Ford Pregame Show. I'm Steve Stewart, joined by Jeff Montgomery, Royals Hall of Famer and, of course, Royals TV analyst here in Chicago. And after a game last night, Monty, we'd all like to forget.
10: Yeah, that's one of those really tough games, and especially coming off the near no-hit bid in Tampa in the last game of that series. But you were hopeful to get, you know, a little bit of length, you know, from your bullpen. Unfortunately, with Stephen Kolek going out paternity list, you were looking for a lot of innings, and it just did not work out. White Sox bats, really, after that second inning, they were just on fire all night.
3: And Stephen Cruz looked great the very beginning of the ball game, left a man on base for Mitch Spence, and then Mitch just didn't have it. And this team, you know, 2 years ago, they were a playoff team, and, of course, the rotation was so solid and was almost all healthy the whole year, and that kept the bullpen rested, and that cycle kind of went on through the whole year. This year has kind of been the opposite, and you've been through seasons like this, I know, where a lot goes wrong, and a lot of it has to do with injuries, and then you have the chain reaction.

0: question of having to use guys too much and for too long at times.
1: Well, and last night on television, I said the White Sox really looked like the Royals did in 2024. By that, I mean a team that's really turned things around from a record standpoint from the previous year and come out and get that momentum going and just find ways to have these long innings and keep the line moving, so to speak. And we saw that on display really from that third inning on last night. But for the Royals pitching staff, it's really difficult when you've got guys who you'd like to have an opportunity to give them a day or maybe even a couple days off, but you have to eat up innings in some form or fashion. And that means you've got to go deep into that bullpen. And it has that residual effect. And we're seeing the unfortunate effects of that here now.
0: As we talked to Jeff Montgomery before the Royals and White Sox play game two of their series today. And so in a blowout game, you still had to use Ursig, who's looking better lately, which is great to see, but you had to use Schreiber in low leverage and Alex Lang, who's been the closer, and it was all hands on deck.
1: Yeah, and unfortunately, three guys you just mentioned who've really been throwing the ball well as of late, even the White Sox got to them last night, but that's one of those contagious effects that you see when a team, they won, the White Sox had the big lead, they're up at the plate, they're free, they're easy, there's no pressure on them whatsoever, and then the result is, seems like everything they put their bat on seems to find a hole, then you make one mistake, and it's a multi-run home run.
0: As you talked to Jeff Montgomery before the game here today, on the one hand, the Royals have been trending really well. They've had a good month of June, good start to the road trip. All of a sudden, three losses in a row, and it wasn't just one rough game. It was the almost no-hitter on Thursday, and then the blowout last night. But when you do have a blowout, Monty, you've been on both ends of these kinds of games. Tell me about turning the page and what it's like when you come in the next day.
1: Well, I think it's a lot easier for the players than it is for the fans and for the media because we put so much emphasis on, you know, what we've seen here as of late. As a player, you come to the ballpark just like you do 161 other times during the course of the season. You come to the ballpark ready to get yourself prepared for that particular game, and yesterday does not matter. And Dan Quisenberry told me early in my career, he said, one important element to being a successful player and especially successful relief pitcher is having a short memory. So that's one thing that you have to rely on. You're going to have good games, you'll have bad games. The good games don't help you today. The bad games don't hurt you today. So you just get ready for today.
0: And today means Michael Wacha on the mound. And whereas 2 years ago, the 24th season we were referencing, it seemed like every starter was giving you a quality start almost every day. It wasn't quite that way, but it sure felt that way. And this year, even though the Royals have a lot of quality starts and they've been near the top in that category, with all the injuries and the guys missing, it's been hard to string those together. But Wacha has been the dependable guy on days like this. He's had to pitch a lot the day or two after a bullpen-type game where everybody's been used and a lot of guys need breaks.
1: Yeah, Wacha, to me, is one of those guys that you can really kind of rely on, not just game-to-game, but year-to-year. I mean, if you look at the last, say, 4 or 5 years of Waka's career, if you look at the numbers, you know, his 30-plus starts, his innings pitch, his ERA, almost everything is just right in line with the year before, the year before, the year before. He just goes out and consistently gives his team a chance to win a baseball game. And that's what you like about a veteran pitcher, starting pitcher like Michael Wacha. You pretty much know what you're going to get. I mean, Wacha likely is never going to go out there and have no-hit stuff from the beginning of a game, but you're going to see a guy that understands what it's like to make adjustments during the course of a game. He's going to read the hitters. He's going to make the adjustments with regards to his repertoire, how he's going to finish hitters, and he's just going to give you a real solid outing.
0: Michael Wacha is our Hawthorne Bank player to bank on. Start connecting to what's possible. Member FDIC. Well, Jeff Montgomery, we'll all enjoy this one today. You on television, us on radio. Hopefully, the opposite result.
1: Steve, I can assure you it's going to be much better than yesterday, regardless of the outcome.
0: That's good to know. Jeff, thanks for joining us.
1: You're welcome.
0: Jeff Montgomery, our special guest as the Royals get ready to play the White Sox in game two of this three-game series. You're listening to the Bob Allen Ford pregame show on the Royals Baseball Network.
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0: sure did, Carl. 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Tastes like a home run, Carl.
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0: Leave the metaphors to me, Carl.
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1: Welcome back to the Bob Allen Ford Pregame Show. We're now joined by the radio voice of the Chicago White Sox, Len Casper. We know what we witnessed last night from our perspective. What did you witness last night from your perspective?
2: Well, Jake, it was one of those wild games where very little happened the first couple of innings, and then all heck broke loose in the third. The White Sox, as you know, have been one of the best home teams in all of baseball. They've struggled at times on the road, but they've won, I think, 9 consecutive series here at home. And not only are they scoring runs, but they've pitched really well. They have the best home ERA in the American League, and I was struck not just by the offense last night, but I know the Royals have been scoring some runs of late. To keep them to just one, I'm not sure I've seen a game quite like that in my career.
1: I certainly haven't. I hope that I never do again, certainly from that side, but it is another fun night for the White Sox fans and White Sox baseball after it has been quite a bit of a slog over the last couple of years. 3 straight 100 loss seasons and now 42 wins, which is more than all of just a couple of years ago in the 121 loss season. So what has this resurgence been like, zooming out, for both the team and the franchise, but also the fan base?
2: It's been surreal. It's been super fun. And I think some of that started in the second half last year. You could start to see some signs that this team was turning the corner. But going back a couple of weeks when the White Sox were at 32, 33 wins, there were a lot of tweets that would say, you know, the White Sox are 32 and 28. 2 years ago, they were 32 and 113 or whatever the number was. I lived it. I pretty much called every game that year, and I still can't believe, looking back, that that's the season that the White Sox had to endure. In some ways, it seems like a long time ago, but as you mentioned, it was just 2 years ago. So it tells you how quickly things can change. I think the manager, the coaching staff, they've really changed the atmosphere and kind of the energy around this club. And then you just add a lot of youth. I think that young energy has really helped this club in numerous ways. It's funny, I started in 2021. The White Sox won the division that year. The only player left from the 22 season, let alone 21, the 22 season, is Davis Martin. So there's been a lot of turnover in this organization.
1: And then Andrew Benintendi was the big free agency signing. He's now the veteran presence in this lineup that features a bunch of trade pieces. Former first-round picks are highly touted prospects. Miguel Vargas has had a breakout year. First-round picks and Colson Montgomery and Jacob Gonzalez are in there. Trade acquisitions from the Crochet trade with the Red Sox and Chase Meidroff and also Braden Montgomery and Kyle Teal, who played yesterday but isn't in the lineup today. And you see this core that has formed, and you see them all doing it now together. And it's like you said, it can happen quickly, but there's also a level of patience that comes with that, where a lot of these pieces were also here last year, but it wasn't quite the same results-wise. What's changed this season for this collection of young offensive talent?
2: Yeah, it's a great question. I think that this team hits a lot of home runs. If you had told me, you know, on March 25th, before the season, halfway through the year, the only team that would have more home runs than the White Sox is the Yankees, I would not have believed it. Munetaka Murakami, who is currently on the injured list, was a huge shot in the arm for this team. He's still among the league leaders in home runs, even though he's been out several weeks. Vargas, I think, has been probably their best overall player and has really kind of become the guy they thought they had acquired from the Dodgers a couple of years ago. And then Sam Antonacci, again, he's just kind of the glue guy, top of the order. Chase Meidroth, the quote, dirt bags, as we say lovingly. So you just have more of a dynamic, I think, offense in slug, deep at bats, grinding at bats. Tristan Peters is one of the best bunters in the league, and he's been flirting with 300 all year. He was 0-for-12 in his major league career going into this season. So it's just been kind of plus, plus, plus, plus, plus, plus, plus. And when you start to add up all those pluses, you end up with a team that right now is leading the division.
1: And then there's a nose to the grindstone, kind of hair on fire kind of player like Sam Antonacci at the top of the lineup, who's got a top 10 on base percentage in the league. He was a 5th-round pick in 2024, so not a first-round pick like Braden Montgomery was, 12th overall that year. But he's setting the table and seemingly setting the tone and even challenging a pitch in a 16-run game, but that's somewhat emblematic of what this team has become.
2: There's no question. I don't think Sam considered the game situation or the score at that point. And, you know, this is the first year of ABS, and I think everyone's still feeling the way around it. How does ABS and how does the main challenge system? We had a challenge late in the game last night, an overturn at first base.

0: how that fits into the unwritten rules. I think we're all kind of learning that together. But you're right. I think Sam's another good example of this as well. And for Royals fans out there, there might be a player or two in the organization who is not a top five or a top 10 prospect. And that guy might end up becoming one of your best players. It's an inexact science. Sam Antonacci was really not on the radar last year, but I know Chris Getz, the general manager, was very high on him. But his breakout really came playing for Team Italy in the WBC, and then everyone started to go, wait, maybe this kid can play some baseball. It's really remarkable what has happened. So you just never know. Every path is a little different, and he's become one of the best players on this team very quickly.
1: And you never quite know what you're going to see when you show up to the ballpark. We certainly did not expect a 22-1 game yesterday. Rough to be on the wrong end of it. Hope you guys had a good time on the fun end of it. Len, thanks for the time, and I think we'll take the luck tonight. If we can.
2: Yeah, probably be a 2-1 finish tonight, right?
1: Yeah, something like that. Len, thanks so much.
2: You got it, Jake.
1: That's Len Casper, radio voice of the Chicago White Sox. We've got more coming up next on the Bob Allen Ford pregame show on the Royals Baseball Network.
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6: Royals and the White Sox, game two on a beautiful afternoon here on the South Side. Steve Stewart with you. Here are the starting lineups. First for Matt Quatrero's Royals today, 34-49. Carter Jensen leads off. He'll be the DH. Batting second, the shortstop, Bobby Witt Jr. Hitting third at first base, Jack Caglione. The cleanup hitter in center field, Lane Thomas. Batting fifth at second base, Michael Massey. Hitting sixth and catching, Salvador Perez. Batting seventh in right field, John Rave. Hitting eighth at third base, Nick Lofton. And batting ninth in left field, it's Isaac Collins. And on the mound for the Royals, it's Michael Wacha. Will Venable is the White Sox manager. They're 42-38. And Sam Antonacci will lead off and play left field. Batting second at third base, Miguel Vargas. Hitting third, the DH, Andrew Benintendi. The cleanup hitter, the shortstop, Colson Montgomery. Batting fifth at second base, Chase Meidroth. Batting sixth for them in right field, Braden Montgomery. Hitting seventh in center field, Tristan Peters. Batting eighth at first base, Jacob Gonzalez. And hitting ninth and catching is Drew Romo. And on the mound for Chicago, Davis Martin. Right now we pause for station identification on the Royals Baseball Network.
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2: 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The Royals have Michael Wacha on the mound this afternoon. He's coming off a quality start on Monday against the Rays. Seven innings of one-run ball. It was Waka's 11th quality start this season. Meanwhile, the White Sox have right-hander Davis Martin on the mound. He, too, is coming off of a quality start. Six innings of one-run ball. That was on the road against the Tigers, but it was a game the White Sox lost 5-4 in 10 innings. Martin has a 3.18 ERA in 15 starts this season. It's the Royals and White Sox, game 2 of 3 from Chicago. First pitch is next.
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2: Good afternoon from Wright Field on the south side of Chicago. Today, the Kansas City Royals play game 2 of a 3-game series against the Chicago White Sox. Thanks for joining us inside the IBEW Local 124 broadcast booth. With Steve Stewart and our producer-engineer, Eric Guthrie, I'm Jake Eisenberg. Yesterday's ball game was a ball game, and it's over now. Today is a brand new day, and it begins with a brand new ball game. And so the Royals can put a 22-1 loss behind them and focus today on evening this 3-game series at a game apiece. The Royals enter at 34-49, fifth place in the American League Central. Meanwhile, the White Sox are in first place. They're 42-38. The Royals today not only are trying to even this series at a game apiece, but also snap a 3-game slide. It's a beautiful afternoon on the south side of Chicago, 75 degrees, bright powder blue skies, barely a cloud in sight. Stadium lights are on, but we do not need them. There is a pretty strong wind coming across the field from the left field foul pole across to the right field foul pole. That weather report is brought to you by Edlin Tornado Solutions. 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Right-hander Davis Martin is on the mound. He's in the middle of his warm-up tosses, wearing the White Sox home white jerseys today with the black pinstripes up and down the jersey, the black SOX on the upper left side of the jersey with black numbers on the right side, black numbers on the back as well, number 65 for righty Davis Martin. Black caps with the white SOX on the front panel. Meanwhile, for the Royals, powder blue jerseys, tops and bottoms. They match the shade of the sky today. Royals in white script across the chest with white numbers on the lower left side of the jersey and on the back. Carter Jensen prepares to lead off. He wears number 22. When the Royals take the field, we'll see the tricolor caps, the royal blue brim, the powder blue back of the cap, and the white front panel with the retro KC crown logo on the front. Carter Jensen steps to the plate. He's today's designated hitter for the Royals. He was 1-for-4 yesterday to extend his hitting streak to 17 games. And he did it yesterday with a single to begin the ballgame. Right-hander Davis Martin is ready. His first pitch. Fastball swung on and missed, and it's 0-1. That first pitch is presented by Simply Fuel. Find Simply Fuel protein balls at Costco, Sam's Club, Walmart, and Target, or at simplyfuel.com. Martin delivers. Outside, 1-1 on Carter Jensen. He's hitting .338 over the course of his 17-game hitting streak, which began with a leadoff homer back on June 6th. That was against the Twins. Here's the pitch. Down and in, 2-1 on Carter Jensen. Also in the midst of his hitting streak, 7 doubles, 4 home runs. He's scored 15 runs and he's driven in 14. Martin delivers. Jensen pops it up, foul third base side into the upper deck and out of play. Still 2-2 now on Carter Jensen leading off today's ballgame. Drew Romo does the catching for Davis Martin. Miguel Vargas is at third, off the line and a shift to the right side. Colson Montgomery plays up the middle at shortstop. The 2-2. Just inside, 3-2. Romo challenges the pitch, which was called a ball.
7: Pitcher's called the ball. Catcher's challenging.
2: That is the voice of home plate umpire John Lipka. It's DJ Rayburn at first. James Hoy, the crew chief, at second. Sean Barber at third.
7: Chicago has one challenge remaining.
2: Unsuccessful challenge from Romo, and so the count is full. 3-2 on Carter Jensen. Here's the pitch. Swung on and missed. Strike 3. Martin got him with a sinker over the outer half. So one up, one down, 1 strikeout for Davis Martin. The White Sox throw the ball around the horn from Vargas to Montgomery to Chase Mitroff at second base, back to Vargas at third, and then back to Martin on the mound. Jacob Gonzalez plays first base today. Then it's Sam Antonacci in left, Tristan Peterson center, Brandon Montgomery in right. First pitch now to Bobby Witt Jr. Down and in, and that's ball one. Bobby returned to the lineup yesterday for the first time in a little over a week. He was 0-for-3 with a walk and scored the Royals' lone run. He's back in the lineup again today and back at shortstop today. He was the DH yesterday. The pitch. Fastball zips over the outer edge, a called strike, and 1-1. Bobby takes a deep breath, steps back into the box. Slightly open stance from the right side. Here's the pitch. Swung on and missed, and it's 1-2. Much like yesterday and the past couple of days, Bobby Witt Jr. does have a brace on his right knee. It's a little bit slimmer and less cumbersome than those braces you see an offensive lineman wear, but it's a similar kind of style. Martin delivers, and the next pitch is down and away. 2-2. That was a slider. Martin is 29 years old. He's from Abilene, Texas. He was a 14th round pick by the White Sox back in 2018 and debuted in 2022. The pitch just inside, and the count's full. 3-2. Second straight full count to start today's game. Well, Martin debuted in 2022, in fact, against the Royals at Kauffman Stadium. 5 innings of 1-run ball. They needed Tommy John surgery in 2023. The pitch. Witt pops it up foul. First base side out of play. Still 3-2. Came back in July of 2024 and has been a mainstay in the White Sox rotation since. Today is his 67th career game, his 60th career start, and his 16th this season, which has been his best. The pitch. Witt hits it on the ground towards shortstop. Colson Montgomery fields bell time for the first in time for the out. Two gone. Two up, two down for right-hander Davis Martin. And now Jack Caglione bats with the bases empty.

0: He was 1-for-3 with a triple and a walk yesterday. So he continued his extra base hit barrage in the month of June. Overall now batting .269 this season. 14 home runs and 30 RBIs. Here's the pitch. Inside, and that's ball one. Martin has a 3.18 ERA this year in 15 starts. His ERA was just a shade over one through the first month or so this year. Here's the pitch. Caglione chops it toward first. Gonzalez backs up, backhands, underhand toss to Martin, covering in time for the out, and the inning is over. The Royals go down in order in the top of the first inning. No runs, no hits, no errors, and nobody left on base. We go to the bottom of the first at Wrigley Field in Chicago. Royals nothing, White Sox coming up, and Michael Wacha to the mound.
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0: We go to the bottom of the first inning at Wrigley Field in Chicago. The Royals went down in order in the top of the first, and now Michael Wacha takes the mound for his 17th start of the season. He enters with a 3.48 ERA in 101 innings, most innings in the American League, third most innings in all of baseball. He starts the bottom of the first facing Sam Antenacci, left-handed hitter. He crowds the plate, Wacha delivers. The first pitch fastball over the inner third called strike, and it's 0-1. Right-handed hitting Miguel Vargas on deck, and then Andrew Benintendi after that. Wacha turns, kicks the left leg, and delivers. Antenacci flicks it in the air, left center field. Lane Thomas drifts into the gap. He has it lined up. Staring through sunglasses, he makes the catch. And Antenacci's retired, one away. Along with Lane Thomas in center, the Royals have Isaac Collins in left today, John Raves in right field. And on the infield, it's Nick Lofton at third. Bobby Witt Jr. is back at shortstop for the first time since a week ago Thursday. Michael Massey plays second with Jack Caglione at first. And Salvador Perez does the catching. Miguel Vargas stands in. Wacha delivers. The first pitch fastball over the inner third called strike one. Vargas had a huge day yesterday. Many of the White Sox did. Vargas was 3-for-5 with a double, a homer, and 5 RBIs. Here's the pitch. Outside, 1-1. Vargas started the scoring in the White Sox 10-run third inning with a 3-run homer, then capped the scoring in that inning with an RBI double. Here's the pitch. Low and outside, 2 balls and a strike on Vargas. 26-year-old from Havana, Cuba, one of the players that the White Sox acquired in a three-team deal at the 2024 trade deadline. Here's the pitch. Just outside, 3 balls and a strike now on Vargas. The White Sox and Michael Kopech to the Dodgers. Eric Fetty and Tommy Pham to the Cardinals. And in all the merry-go-round, Vargas came here. The 3-1 pitch. Vargas lifts it, a straightaway left field. Isaac Collins almost got turned around. He shifts his weight and makes the catch. Liner hung up for him. Vargas is out. 2 gone. That brings up Andrew Benintendi. Once again, the White Sox DH. He had one of 5 White Sox homers yesterday. White White Sox radio voice Len Casper talking about it. The White Sox have 115 home runs this year, second most in baseball. The pitch. Benintendi chops it up the first baseline. Jack Caglione fields chest high, takes it in the back himself, and the inning is over. A 1-2-3, bottom of the first for Michael Wacha. Both teams go down in order in their respective first innings. We go to the second on the south side of Chicago. Royals and White Sox, scoreless.
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0: 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Scoreless game, top of the second on a gorgeous afternoon on the south side of Chicago. Bright blue skies, barely a cloud in sight. And a pretty strong breeze out to the right field corner. Lane Thomas leads off. Davis Martin delivers. And Thomas pops the first pitch up right side of the infield. Drew Romo, the catcher, is trying to find it. First baseman Jacob Gonzalez hustles down the line. And he makes a hip-high catch, a step into foul ground. So Thomas is out on one pitch. And his 0-for extends to now 0-for-16 since his double on Monday. One up, one down on one pitch for Davis Martin. And now Michael Massey steps to the plate. Still looking for our game's first base runner today. First pitch to Massey. Fastball up and away, and that's ball one. Davis Martin has been the White Sox best pitcher this season. He has 10 quality starts. He also has 10 starts, allowing just one run or fewer. He delivers. A little bit high and tight. Two balls, no strikes. Most of the damage that he's allowed this season has come in three different starts. 19 of the 31 runs he's allowed have come in just three of his 15 starts. He delivers. Fastball high, three balls, no strikes. And he gave up 9 runs in 3 1/3 innings in the Bronx 2 starts ago. Bounced back with a quality start on the road against the Tigers his last time out. Here's the pitch. Over the plate, a called strike, 3-1. He has been a vastly better pitcher at home than on the road. A 101 ERA in 6 starts here. 467 ERA on the road. The pitch. As he swings and misses at a cutter. The count's now full, 3 balls and 2 strikes. As he grew up around here in Palos Park, Illinois. About 30 minutes south. At a Brother Rice High School. The pitch. Massey pops it up foul, third base side out of play, into the seats, still 3-2. So he's got a lot of family and friends here, including his wife, Jane. Those two met when they were in high school. Massey at Brother Rice, Jane at Mother McCauley, the sister school. They share a parking lot. Payoff pitch. Massey rips it toward the right side and through into right field to base hit. Mitroth, the second baseman, took a step to his left, but Massey hit it hard enough that Mitroth couldn't make a play on it. So there's the first base runner of the ball game and the first hit of the ball game. It's a single, and that single by Michael and every Royals single this season earns a donation from Sun Life and the Kansas City Royals Foundation for Team Smile and their mission to improve the oral health of Kansas City youth.

0: first with one out for Salvador Perez.
1: Martin delivers. A cutter just off the plate away. Ball one.
2: Scoreless game, top of the second inning. Game two of this three-game series.
3: The Royals are trying to put yesterday far in the rear view.
1: Here's the pitch. Salvi lifts it down the left field line, hooking toward the corner. That ball is fair. It one hops off the foul pole, an automatic double.
2: It winds up as a tough break for the Royals. Michael Massey would have scored easily all the way from first with the ball ricocheting in the corner.
0: But because it bounded off the pole above the 330 mark, Massey has to stop at third. Salvador Perez is at second with an automatic double. He snaps an 0 for 10.
1: Runners on second and third with one out for John Rave. White Sox bring their infield in. Martin delivers. Low and inside, ball one. Rave, like Massey, is an Illinois native. Rave grew up in Bloomington, central Illinois, about 2 hours from here. But he's also got a good amount of family and friends that have made the trip up. Here's the pitch. Swung out and missed, and now the count's 1-1. He got to make his Wrigley Field debut last year. That was extra special, emotional, sentimental. His late dad, Mike, was a big Cubs fan. Here's the pitch. Letter high for a strike, 1-2. No, he did say even playing here on the south side, while it's not quite the same, it is still a ball game in more or less his hometown, or at least as close to it as you get in the big leagues. Here's the pitch. Down and in. Two balls, two strikes on John Rave.
4: Well, we already see something different from last night. It's a close game, and the White Sox have their infield drawn in here in the second inning. They didn't have to do much of that last night.
1: Well, yesterday's game, if you can believe it, was scoreless through two innings. The pitch inside. Three balls, two strikes on Rave. A lot of full counts so far for Davis Martin. The Royals have run up his pitch count. He's thrown 29 pitches already. And just a shade more strikes than balls. 16 strikes, 14 balls. Martin delivers. Rave chops it foul, first base side. Still 3-2. Damon Hollins makes the play in the first base coach's box. Vince Wilson is over in the third base coach's box. Now puts his left hand over his mouth to say something to Michael Massey, who retakes his lead at third. Salvi leads off second with the White Sox infield in. Another payoff pitch. Rave dribbles it foul behind the plate, still 3-2. 3:30 down the left field line here at Rave Field. 3:35 down the right field line. 400 is straightaway center. Under the natural batter's eye, some shrubs and some ivy below the big scoreboard. Martin delivers, and Rave fouls another one off up into the upper deck behind home plate. The dark green seats all around the ballpark here. That part of the ballpark in the upper deck is in shade. A lot of shade on the first base side. Third base side is all in the bright sunshine right now. Davis Martin's shadow extends straight toward left field. He delivers again. Rave hits it high in the air, foul down the right field line. And a play, still 3-2. So Rave is about to see a 10th pitch from Davis Martin. He's fouled off each of the last four. Here's the pitch. Fouled away, first base side. A bounding ball toward the camera well. Still 3-2. Rave keeps chopping away. He's 4-for-13 so far this season. All of his hits have been extra base hits. Two doubles, a triple, and a homer in his seven games. Another 3-2. It's a fastball over the inner edge, called strike three. Rave couldn't pull the trigger that time. He's down looking. He forced Davis Martin to throw 11 pitches, but Rave heads back to the first base dugout, empty-handed. So it's up to Nick Lofton to bring in the two runners in scoring position. Two outs in the top of the second, scoreless game. The White Sox infield backs up. Here's the pitch. Fastball over the outer edge, called strike one. 96-mile-an-hour fastball from Davis Martin. Lofton's also trying to snap out of a little funk. He is 0 for his last

0: 11. Here's the pitch. Popped up foul, first base side, and out of play. It's 0-2. Despite that, Lofton is still hitting .293 in his last 11 games, each of which have been starts. That's all in the wake of Michael Garcia battling his hand strain and then ultimately winding up on the injured list, and also Bobby Witt Jr.'s absence with his knee sprain. Here's the pitch. Low and outside. One ball, two strikes on Nick Lofton. This afternoon is Lofton's 12th consecutive start. He's become an everyday player. Here's the pitch. Swung on and missed. Strike three. Martin beat him with a 95-mile-an-hour fastball. The Royals get two in scoring position with only one out, but fail to score in the top of the second. No runs, two hits, no errors, two left. Bottom of the second next. Royals and White Sox scoreless.
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0: 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Now to the bottom of the second inning at right field on the south side of Chicago. The Royals and White Sox are scoreless. Michael Wacha needed only 8 pitches in a 1-2-3 bottom of the first. Now he faces Colson Montgomery to begin the bottom of the second. Chase Mytroth on deck, and then Braden Montgomery to follow. First pitch to Colson Montgomery. Fastball sliced foul into the third base side netting, and it's 0-1. The Royals need length out of Michael Wacha. And yes, you have heard that before. It seems like Michael has been in these situations a lot his last few starts. The pitch. Montgomery flicks it back in the middle, off the top of the mound. Witt charges near second. The ball's in and out of his glove and rolls back toward Wacha on the back slope of the mound. Montgomery safe at first. The ball took a bigger hop off the front slope of the mound, and then while charging in, Bobby Witt Jr. couldn't quite squeeze the ball in his glove. And he wound up unfurling it forward a little bit. So Montgomery safe at first. Bobby Witt Jr. is charged with an error. Brings up Chase Mytroth, who had a big game yesterday. 4-for-5. He scored 3 runs and drove in 2. Right-handed hitter, the pitch. Fastball dots the low outside corner, called strike 1. Wacha went 7 innings on Monday against the Rays, allowed just 1 run. The Royals needed every bit of those 7 innings on Monday after a long and tough game for the bullpen on Sunday. The pitch. Line foul, first base side out of play, and it's 0-2. On Sunday, the Royals' bullpen had to cover 7 2/3 innings, 7 different arms after a short start from Stephen Kolick. And then a few starts ago, Michael Wacha pitched the day after the bullpen covered 6 2/3 innings. He delivers a little bit high, 1-2. Wacha has given the Royals length when he's been called upon to do so.

0: outside, 2-2. In three of his last four starts, Michael Wacha has pitched the day after the Royals bullpen has needed to use at least four different arms to cover at least four innings. The pitch. Fastball just high, 3-2 on Mydrum. And of course, last night, the Royals needed to use six relievers, seven if you include Steven Cruz, who was the opener, and four of them threw at least 20 pitches. Spinner throw to first, and Colson Montgomery's back with the dive safely. And the bullpen does have one fresher arm down there. Eric Sarantola was called up today from AAA Omaha. Mitch Spence, who was meant to be the bulk guy yesterday, was optioned. The pitch. Swung on and missed, strike three. Wacha got Mydrum to chase a high fastball. His first strikeout today, one gone in the bottom of the second inning. That brings up Braden Montgomery, who had the unfortunate distinction yesterday of being the only member of the Chicago White Sox to not have a hit. He was 0-5. He still scored two runs. He drew a walk and reached on an error. The pitch. Here's a changeup turned over the outer half, a called strike, and it's 0-1. Scoreless game, bottom of the second. Runner on first with one out. Montgomery's a switch hitter, batting left-handed. Wacha delivers. Changeup outside, and the count's now 1-1. Brady Montgomery made his big league debut back in the beginning of this month. He had quite a memorable debut. He hit a walk-off homer, just the fifth player in Major League history to have a walk-off homer in their Major League debut. The pitch, up and in, and Montgomery leans out of the way. It's 2-1. The first to do it was Billy Parker in 1971, then Josh Bard in 02, Miguel Cabrera in 03, Carlos Perez in 2015 had been the most recent. Here's the pitch. Fouled straight back, and now it's 2-2. And today is Braden Montgomery's 16th career game. He is 12-53 so far as a big leaguer, five doubles and a couple of homers. Spin it a throw to first, and Colson Montgomery dives back safely. Wacha retoes the rubber and faces his fellow born Iowan in Braden Montgomery. Here's the pitch. In the dirt, Salvador Perez scoops it up. It's 3-2. Wacha was born in Iowa City, but grew up in Texarkana, Texas. Braden Montgomery was born in Des Moines, but grew up in Madison, Mississippi. Two strikes on Braden Montgomery with a runner on first and one out. The pitch. Sliced foul, third base side, out of play into the second deck and caught by a fan in the first row. Nice barehanded two-hand catch. He doffs his cap to those in his section. Still 3-2 on Braden Montgomery. Here's the pitch. Poked foul off the facing of the third base dugout. And somebody running backward. Junior Perez was on the top railing, and he ducked out of the way, even though the ball bounced off the facing of the dugout in front of him. Still 3-2 on Montgomery. Here's the pitch. Fastball line back on the middle. Bobby Witt Jr.'s in good position. Shovels to Massey. He races to second. Steps in the bag. Throws to first for the out. A double play and a dandy from the Royals' middle infield. Bobby Witt Jr. lateraled to Michael Massey, who finished off the double play by getting both outs, the force at second and the force at first. And Michael Wacha has faced the minimum through two scoreless innings. No runs, no hits, one error, nobody left. We go to the third at Wright Field. Royals and White Sox scoreless.
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0: Right field in Chicago. The Royals and White Sox are scoreless. It is a gorgeous afternoon for baseball, Stu, isn't it?
7: Boy, it sure is. And Isaac Collins leads off the third. He bounces the first pitch up the middle and into center for a base hit. So Isaac Collins gets the third, and his day as a hitter off to a good start. Isaac was 1-for-3 last night with a double in the eighth inning, and he has a base hit, and now he's reached, including today, in 9 of his last 10 ball games. And that'll turn the lineup over for Carter Jensen, who's yet to extend his 17-game hit streak. He struck out his first time up to begin the ball game. Martin Deals, first pitch, misses outside for a ball. Well, this is when things started going the wrong way in the third inning last night, the bottom of the inning. From a Royals standpoint, next pitch, swing, and a liner pulled, foul, a little out in front with that swing. And it's a ball and a strike on Carter Jensen, who was the DH today. It was a 10-run bottom of the third for the White Sox yesterday after the Royals put up zeros in the first three top halves of the innings. Here's the 1-1, and it misses way outside. It's 2-1. Let's see if the Royals can get on the board in the third inning in this one. They certainly have made the starter today, Davis Martin, work. He's about to throw his 45th pitch. Here comes. And it's in there, called strike. The change. It was a pretty hard changeup. Upper 80s or 90, and his fastball is up about 94. But it works for him. And the 2-2, and a swing and a high pop-up left side of the infield. Miguel Vargas, the third baseman, circling under, makes the catch. And Jensen has yet to extend his hit streak. He's 0-for-2 today. And that'll bring up Bobby Witt Jr. Bobby has grounded a short today, looking for his first hit since taking a week away from game action, basically. Six games. He's 0-for-3 last night with a walk and a run scored. Here's the pitch, and he takes a strike. Bobby was part of a very nice double play to end the last inning. It was him and Massey coming together, and then on to the first baseman, Caglione. Pickoff throw, runner back. Bobby with 10 homers, 19 doubles, and a triple. And the pitch, and a swing, and he pops it up. Foul territory, third base side. Will somebody get there? Yes, the catcher makes a nice play. Drew Romo, as he bounces belly up against the railing in front of his own dugout, and then falls backwards onto his back after the little collision with that railing, and a nice play to hold on to the baseball and retire Bobby Witt Jr. for the second out. But Drew Romo makes a good play. Catching today, catching Davis Martin.
0: If you're going to bump into the railing of the dugout, you might as well do it with his chest protector.
7: Yeah, no kidding. So here's Caglione. Runner at first, two down, top of the third, no score. Pickoff throw. Big lead for Collins, but he dives back in safely as Jacob Gonzalez holds him on.

0: first baseman Gonzalez his first time up. Here's the pitch. And he tried to hold up, but he went around and the pitch down. Gagliano's quieted down offensively since a big night Tuesday in Tampa Bay. He's 4 for 21 on the road trip with two homers and a triple. In the 0-1, and this is way outside. Like 7 of his last 9 hits have been extra base hits for Jack Caglione. Infield shading well around to the right. With two outs and a runner at first. Martin comes set, now deals. And that one misses up and in. Martin has authored 10 starts with no more than one run allowed this year of his 15 starts. Next pitch, and a foul off. Caglione just got a piece. So 10 of his 15 starts, he's allowed no more than one run. Only Jacob Mizorowski of Milwaukee has done that more often, and Mizorowski has 11 of those. So that's the kind of company Davis Martin is keeping this year. And right now he's held the Royals scoreless through 2 2/3. Here comes the 2-2 runner going. Pitch is pulled foul by Caglione. A pitch in on him. The fastball at 94. Lane Thomas waits on deck. Beautiful day after a couple of ugly baseball days from a Royals perspective. Home for a beautiful result today. 2-2 on Caglione. Martin delivers, and a swing, and a fly ball right center. Gliding over into the alley, coming in on it. Brayden Montgomery puts it away, and after the leadoff single, Martin retires the next 3 in a row. We go to the bottom of the 3rd, no score.
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0: No score, Royals and White Sox, as the White Sox come up in the bottom of the 3rd inning. And right now, Royals and their fans hoping for a much better bottom of the 3rd inning from a Kansas City perspective than what we saw last night, when the White Sox sent 14 men to the plate, and when the smoke cleared, they had scored 10 runs on 8 hits. And it was the beginning of a big, big, big offensive night. Let's see if Walker can hold him down here as he faces the bottom of the order. Tristan Peters, who had a grand slam last night, looks at a strike. Tristan Peters, Jacob Gonzalez, Drew Romo, lefty-lefty, and a switch hitter batting left-handed. And there's a pop-up right side foul ground. Caglione over toward the stands. Massey over there as well. And they run out of room, and it's backing out of play. And Waka getting ahead of Tristan Peters. 0-2. New center fielder, 26 years old. It's been a very nice surprise for them. 4 home runs now. 17 doubles, 2 triples. OPS north of 800. Time now called.

0: Swing, ground ball pulled to first, and it gets through Caglione and into right field. And Peters is on to begin this third inning. Kind of a tricky play for Caglione. And he got caught a little in between.
1: That ball played him more than he played it. He got a bit of an in-between hop, but also trying to play it sort of side saddle, so his body wasn't in front of it. So the only chance he had to stop it was his glove. And once it ticked off that and went on by, he had no recourse.
0: It'll be an error. Second error charged to a Royals infielder today. And here's Jacob Gonzalez, first base, a left-handed hitter. And he takes a pitch upstairs. But Monty, again, who's been through these before, said it's a lot easier for the players to put last night behind than it is for the fans. Because, of course, the fans are talking about it for hours afterwards. And the next day, the 1-0. And a call strike in the knees for the ball players. You do this 7 days a week. They show up for a new day the next day and get ready to play a ball game. But they certainly can't have too good a taste in their mouth after last night. 1-1 the count on Jacob Gonzalez. Here's the 1-1. And the off-speed is a called strike on Gonzalez. 5 hits in his last 6 at-bats after an 0-for-28 stretch. He hit a 3-run homer last night. He also drove in 2 with a base hit later and had a double and a walk aside from the other hits. Swing, ground ball, that's to the right side. Off the glove of the diving mess. He gets up, throws to first, and out at first base on a bang-bang play. Massey making a lunge, a dive into shallow right field, and it goes off his glove, and he still has the ability to get up, pick it up, throw to Kags, and get the out at first base. What a play by Massey, my goodness.
1: And there's a reason he leads all American League second baseman in outs above average. That was an out and above average.
0: It sure was. So the number 9 hitter is their catcher, switch hitting Drew Romo up there left-handed. And he takes a pitch away. Going to second on the play was Peters. So Peters at second now with 1 out and a scoreless ball game here in the bottom of the third inning. Baca trying to put up another 0 here. 1-0 on Drew Romo hitting a 140. The pitch. And it misses a little bit low. Romo's never faced Baca before. Baca's had good career numbers against the White Sox. And especially in recent years. 2-0 the count. Here's the pitch. And it's a called strike. His last 8 starts against the White Sox since 2023. 6-2 with a 1.15 ERA. Michael Wacha, the big righty, on the hill right now looking into his catcher, Salvador Perez. Here's the pitch. Swing and a foul back. A cutter from Wacha. Who knows? He didn't have to be told. He knows he needs to go deep in this game. As Jake mentioned, he has been the guy who's, every time his turn comes up, really since the middle of May, almost every time, it's been after a short start the night before. Here's the 2-2. And it is called strike 3. Got him with a sinker at the knees at 97. And Drew Romo is strikeout victim number 2 on the day for the big righty Wacha.
1: And as good as he's been in these situations where he's needed to give the Royals length, the undercurrent is there have been a lot of these situations where he's needed to give the Royals length.
0: Better believe it.
1: It's a rotation that has been bitten by the injury bug for now a second straight year.
0: Here's Antonacci standing, a left-handed hitter who's had a very good year, and he looks at a strike. 329 in June, 294 overall. And flight out to center to begin the first inning for the White Sox offense. Runner at second, 2 down. Wacha looks at that runner, now the 0-1. And a swing, and a little bouncer towards second. Coming in, Massey throws off balance and gets him at first base. Massey, a couple of excellent plays in a scoreless third for Wacha. We go to the fourth with no score.
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8: 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Royals. His road trip wraps up with a 1-10 game here in Chicago tomorrow. Then the Royals are home for a 6-game homestand beginning Tuesday night against Tampa Bay. 3 with the Rays, Tuesday, Wednesday, Thursday. And then next weekend, it is the Phillies. It'll be a Saturday, Sunday, Monday series. Royals will be off Friday. First pitch to Lane Thomas, leading off this fourth inning. He's in there for a strike from the 6-2 righty Davis Martin. And now Martin having a little pitch com issue out there, I think. And now the home plate umpire, John Lipka, wants to make sure he's ready to go. 0-1 the count on Lane. He popped out foul to the first baseman, Jacob Gonzalez's first time up. All for his last 16 now is Thomas, and the pitch misses away. He's just about ready, you would think, to start heating back up again. He's too good a hitter to stay down for too long. He is getting more playing time against right-handed pitching now than he was earlier in the year. There's a called strike. 1-2 the count on Thomas, who's been doing a real good job in center field as Kyle Isbell continues to recover from his injury. 1-2 in the pitch. And a swing and a foul back and out of play. Another very good crowd here on the south side of Chicago. Had better than 31,000 last night. They expect around 30,000 today. They're also today, you know, weekend really, but especially today, celebrating the 1983 Chicago White Sox. 1-2 pitch swing, fly ball, center field. Tristan Peters back, straightaway center, under it, makes a catch for the out. Lane Thomas is 0-2.
9: And apparently, Stu, it's a wedding weekend, too. Scott Merkin, who covers the White Sox for MLB.com, said that Ron Kittle, who was the rookie of the year that year, got married last night in Jerry Reinsdorf's suite, and Jerry Reinsdorf was the officiant.
8: Huh. Wow. 90-year-old venerable owner of the White Sox and the Chicago Bulls. How about that?
9: Power vested in him.
8: Yeah, no kidding. Michael Massey now. Nobody on, one out here in the top of the fourth. And it's called strike. Isn't that suite right below where we sit, I think? Or near below where we sit?
9: I'm pretty sure. Every now and again, we can smell the smells of cigar smoke wafting up.
8: Here's the 0-1 pitch. It's upstairs.
9: And that can only be from one person.
8: In 83, when Jerry Reinsdorf was the new owner of the White Sox, there were a lot more cigars in ballparks. Now it's almost never the 1-1, but I say almost never. There's a pitch foul back, 1-2 the count.
9: And they just were right now in the White Sox radio booth, they've got Hall of Famer Harold Baines.
8: Oh, great to see.
9: Hanging out with Len Casper and Aaron Jackson over there.
8: Great player, great man. 1-2 on Massey. He singled to right in the second. And the pitch, and he swings, and he yanks it foul, and it bounces into the Royals' dugout on that first base side. Yeah, the 83 White Sox had the distinction. Of course, divisional play began in 69. They had the distinction of being the first ever Chicago baseball team to win a division and to get to the playoffs in the divisional era in that 83 season. The pitch, and it's down in the dirt. 2-2 the count. Of course, that was right in the middle of the Royals' great run that went from the mid-70s to the mid-80s, but the White Sox had their year in 83. Was lost to Baltimore in the LCS.

0: Series that year, their most recent World Series. Here's a pitch low. 3-2 now the count on Massey. A hometown kid who's always had good numbers against the Sox. 3-2. Swing and he fouls a fastball straight back. So the White Sox won the division in 83 with Tony La Russa, the young manager who eventually Jerry Reinsdorf would fire and then live to regret it and then rehire La Russa decades later. 3-2. And the pitch. And it's low ball 4. Very good plate appearance by Massey to work the walk. He's a one-out base runner.
1: Well, La Russa came back. White Sox won the division that year. They haven't won it since. He's got to be the only manager to win a division title with the same team in two different millennia.
0: Yeah, no kidding. Especially
1: in different divisions.
0: Yeah, exactly. So here's Salvi. He doubled down the left field line his first time up. And Salvi takes the pitch inside for ball one. So 83, the White Sox won the division. Recall, those of you old enough to recall, the next year, the Cubs won their division for the first time ever. Here's the 1-0. Swing and a foul back by Salvador Perez. And that was the year, of course, before the wild card, so you had to win your division to get in. The Cubs losing in five to the best of five series to the Padres in 84 postseason. The Cubs hadn't been in the postseason since 45 when they lost the World Series. Here's a pitch that's low and it's 2-1. So the White Sox drought had gone back to 59 when they won the pennant and then got to the playoffs in 83. The Cubs drought went back to 45 at that time. 2-1. Swing, ground to third. Played by Vargas. Goes to second, one. On to first, two. Around the horn they go. 5-4-3. And Davis Martin, Michael Wacha so far matching zeros. We go to the bottom of the fourth, no score.
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0: 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No score. We go to the bottom of the fourth inning. Michael Wacha, so far so good. He's had a double play turn behind him. He's had some other good defensive plays behind him. And he's only had a couple of base runners, and those were both via errors, uncharacteristic for a Royals club that's often led by pitching defense and opportunistic hitting when things are rolling correctly. Here in inning number four, it'll be the 2, 3, and 4 hitters for the home team. Miguel Vargas, the third baseman, fly to left field his first time. He has 18 homers, and he fouls the first pitch cutter back to the netting. He's third in the major leagues among third basemen in that home run total with 18.

0: 14. He's also got 50 RBIs. He's there at the halfway point in their season. So on 100 RBI pace, the pitch is taken a little high, and Vargas able to check his swing. Uniform number 20 for Miguel Vargas, quickly becoming a fan favorite, understandably so. Really, all these White Sox, the way the season's been going, are becoming fan favorites. Here comes a 1-1 from Waka, and a swing and a miss. White Sox began the day first place in the Central Division. 1-2. Now the pitch and a swing and a liner off the glove of the leaping loft and into left field for a hit. Vargas not stopping at first. Here's the throw from Collins at second. Out at second base. Isaac Collins to Michael Massey to cut down Vargas, trying to stretch a single into a double. One out in the inning.
1: That was a perfect throw from Collins, and it had to be.
0: Great defense there. That is Royals baseball, the way it's drawn up. Great defense behind excellent pitching. And obviously, a lot of pitching injuries on this team, but Waka has had an excellent year. Been such a stand-up guy for this team in this rotation, this veteran Waka. First pitch to Benintendi is ball one, left-handed hitter. Next pitch to the former Royal, fly ball to center. Lane Thomas back, gets to the warning track. He's there. He's got it for the out. So Benintendi gave it a ride, but it stays in the yard. Right now, two down, nobody on. And right now, we pause for station identification on the Royals Baseball Network.
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0: We're coming to you from the IBEW Local 124 broadcast booth on a delightful Saturday here in Chicago weather-wise. It is just about perfect. And the first pitch to Colson Montgomery is fouled straight back. The pitch from Waka. It was 74 when we started. Mostly blue sky overhead. There's certainly a breeze. We are in Chicago near the lake, after all. What a delightful day as it's about to warm up everywhere. The summer is arriving. There's a soft liner that's going to find its way to right field beyond the glove of Massey for a two-out hit for Colson Montgomery. So he reached on an error earlier, and now a soft single to right field. He's on for Chase Meidroff. We're going to have hot weather in KC, and of course it's going to heat up in this area as well once the Royals leave town. It's progressively a little warmer today than yesterday. It'll be a little warmer tomorrow than today. But super hot summer weather is just a matter of hours away from the Midwest. Chase Meidroff now struck out his first time. Right-handed hitter, second baseman, looks at a strike. No score, bottom of the fourth. Royals have out-hit the White Sox 3-2. Montgomery, the runner at first base. Aglione holding him. Here's the 0-1. And a called strike.
1: And I saw the high for Tuesday. The Royals are back home. His hardest series with the Rays is going to be a soupy 96.
0: Yeah. And that's the temperature, not the heat index, right?
1: Mm-hmm. Well, that's midday before first pitch.
0: There you go. Here's the 0-2. It's way upstairs. 1-2 the count. So it'll be night games, thankfully, with the Rays. Tuesday night, Wednesday night, and Thursday. All three will be 6:40 starts against the Rays this upcoming week. 1-2 now on Chase Meidroff. Runner at first, two down. The pitch from Waka. And he misses low that time with a sinker. Waka at 52 pitches as he works here in the fourth inning. Feels like a Waka quality start is seven innings because he's been so great at giving his team innings. We'll see if he can get there today. There's a ball in the dirt. Salvi blocks it. Keeps Montgomery at first base.
1: Statistical quality starts.
0: Those two.
1: Eleven
0: quality starts, leads the league, tied for third in the major leagues.
1: Montgomery takes his lead. He'll be off with a pitch here, 3-2, two down. Pitch to Mydroth, swing, and a pop fly to shallow right center. A trio of Royals going after it. Who wants it? It will be Rave in shallow right field. The right fielder to put it away. Michael Wacha getting it done again. Four scoreless for him. We go to the fifth. No score.
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1: 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We go to the fifth at Wrayne Field on the south side of Chicago. The Royals and White Sox are scoreless in game two of this three-game series. The Royals are trying to even this series at a game apiece. John Rabe leads off against Davis Martin. And the first pitch, down and in, and that's ball one.

0: first pitch. Down and in, and that's ball one. The White Sox have been incredible at home this season. With a win today, they will win a 10th straight home series. Martin delivers, and Rave lifts it down the right field line. Brayden Montgomery angles over, makes a leaning thigh-high catch, running toward the foul line. Rave's out, one away. That would be a new franchise record for the White Sox, 10 consecutive home series wins. They are 27-13 at home overall, and have won 23 of their last 28 games here at Rave Field. First pitch to Nick Lofton. In for a strike, and it's 0-1. And the fans have responded. We've come here now the last few years, and the White Sox have endured three consecutive seasons with at least 100 losses. Three in a row. The pitch. Low and outside. One ball, one strike. And the White Sox in 2023 lost 101 games. 2024 was the Valley of All Valleys, 121 losses. Here's the pitch. Lofton pops it up, first base side, foul ground, into the shadows, toward the side netting, and on the other side of it, into the first row. 1-2 on Lofton. And then last year, 102 losses. And so this season has been quite the turnaround. And as Stu told you, 31,000 here yesterday. They're expecting that much today. And it is another packed house. All around the dark green seats of the lower bowl, all of the bleachers in left center and right center. Here's the pitch. Off the plate away, two balls, two strikes. The fan deck above the batter's eye in center is chock full of a bunch of fans. They're all wearing bright red shirts today. The 2-2. Lofton swings and lifts it into left field. Sam Antonacci has it lined up. He backpedals to make a two-hand catch. And Lofton's out, two gone. So above that fan deck in center, you've got the big scoreboard in center field with the multicolored pinwheels on the top that set off fireworks for a White Sox homer. They were busy yesterday.
1: An homage to the previous ballpark, the old Comiskey, that this place replaced.
0: Face the opposite direction.
1: Yeah.
0: First pitch to Isaac Collins. Inside, ball one. When they built this ballpark, the idea was that the home plate would be as close as possible to the home plate of old Comiskey Park. The pitch, knee high for a strike, and it's 1-1. Scoreless game, top of the fifth. Base is empty with two outs for Collins. Here's the pitch. Just outside, and the count's now 2-1. And so, Rave Field, instead of facing downtown Chicago, actually faces southeast. You'll see the skyscrapers. The pitch, dribbled foul, first base side, 2-2. And because of the scoreboard in center field and the black light standards in left center and right center, you don't really see much of anything. You do see the bright blue sky above it. You go into the upper deck, and you see a little bit of the south side of Chicago, again facing southeast. The pitch. And it's in there. Maybe not. Oh, Isaac Collins seemed to maybe think so. And so did Drew Romo, the catcher. No challenge from anybody. It's 3-2 on Collins. It was awfully close. The payoff pitch. Get on the ground, softly to the right side. Chase Mydrop charges. Fields throws to first in time for the out. The inning is over. The Royals go down in order in the top of the fifth. Davis Martin is through, five scoreless. Halfway home at right field. Bottom of the fifth next. Royals and White Sox scoreless.
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2: 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Scoreless game, bottom of the fifth inning at Wright Field. Brayden Montgomery leads off for the White Sox against Michael Wacha. He's thrown 54 pitches in his four scoreless innings. Wacha delivers. First pitch fastball popped up foul, third base side out of play, and it's 0-1. Brayden Montgomery was the 12th overall pick in 2024. He was drafted by the Boston Red Sox. He's out of Texas A&M. The pitch swung on and missed. A good changeup, and it's 0-2. You got a couple of Aggies going head-to-head here in Montgomery and Michael Wacha. He was the 19th overall pick out of Texas A&M by the Cardinals back in 2012. Here's the 0-2. Montgomery bounces it down the third base line, past the vacated area into left field to base hit. Nick Lofton was off the line with the infield shifted to the right. So Brayden Montgomery beats the shift with an opposite field grounder. Leadoff man onto the White Sox in the bottom of the fifth. That brings up Tristan Peters. Now Montgomery might have actually gone higher in the 2024 draft, which is already turning out to be one of the best first rounds in recent memory. He might have got higher if not for a broken ankle that he suffered during the Super Regionals in 2024. First pitch to Peters, outside, and that's ball one. He might have dropped a few spots, went to the Red Sox, traded to the White Sox as part of the return for Garrett Crochet. Here's the pitch. Bounce straight back, and it's 1-1. Montgomery, if you can believe it, is actually one of three Red Sox first-round picks in the White Sox starting lineup. Spinner throw first, and Montgomery dives back safely. That's regularly speaking. Brayden Montgomery, Kyle Teal, who started yesterday but is not in the lineup today, with Drew Romo catching, and Andrew Benintendi, who was a Red Sox first-round pick back in 2015, seventh overall. The 1-1 to Peters. That's high, 2-1. Peters was a seventh-round pick. He was drafted by the Brewers out of SIU, and then he was traded to the Giants, and then traded to the Rays, and then designated for assignment and traded to the White Sox for a player to be named later this past winter. Wacha delivers, and it's high. Three balls and a strike on Peters. So it has been a bit more of a winding road for Tristan Peters. He had a grand slam yesterday and six RBIs. Here's the pitch. Peters pops it up, third base side, foul ground. Nick Lofton races toward the White Sox dugout, leans against the railing, and it lands on top of the dugout and bounds into the sunny seats. 3-2 on Tristan Peters. 26-year-old from Winkler, Manitoba, Canada. 5 years ago, when the White Sox won the division, well, that was the last thing on his mind. He was a Savannah banana 5 years ago. Chokes up on the bat. Payoff pitch. Montgomery runs. Fastball swung on a miss. Throw it into second. A little high. With tag. In time for the out. A strike him out. Throw him out. Double play. Two quick outs for Wacha in the bottom of the fifth inning. One thanks to the strikeout.

0: out. One thanks to Salvador Perez. Good quick tag from Bobby Witt Jr. completed the play. And so despite the leadoff single, it's now bases empty and two outs. First pitch to Jacob Gonzalez. Fastball over the outer edge, but called a ball is outside. Salvi challenges.
1: Pitcher's called a ball. Catcher's challenging.
0: I think he's going to win this one. ABS says strike.
1: Royals have two remaining.
0: The ball's in a strike on Jacob Gonzalez. Waka delivers. Curveball low, 1-1. Michael Massey made a great play back in the third inning that robbed Gonzalez of a hit. He's been red hot. He's had a hit in five of his last seven at-bats now. Here's the pitch. Fastball popped up foul. Third base side out of play. It's 1-2. That was on the heels of an 0-for-28 stretch early on in his big league career. Gonzalez debuted back on May 31st. That was the day after his 24th birthday. Waka delivers, and Gonzalez flares the next pitch foul. Third base side off the facing of the second deck, and it bounces back to the lower seats. Right on the edge of the shadow line. The shadows are creeping closer and closer toward the field on the first base side. Here's another 1-2 pitch from Waka. Swung on and missed, strike three. Waka pulled the string on a beautiful changeup and got Jacob Gonzalez out in front. Two strikeouts for Waka in a scoreless bottom of the fifth inning. He's got four Ks through five scoreless innings and has completed five innings and now all 17 starts this season. We go to the sixth. Royals and White Sox still scoreless.
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7: The sixth 100.1. Inning is our Sonic Slam inning. Our contestant, Josh Jacobson from Independence, Missouri. If the Royals hit a home run out of the park in this inning, Josh wins $600. If the Royals hit a grand slam out of the park in this inning, Josh wins $25,000 from Sonic and the Kansas City Royals. Carter Jensen leads off the Sonic Slam inning and takes a pitch low. Facing Davis Martin, who's at 85 pitches right now. Here in the sixth, the pitch. Swing and a bouncer up the first baseline, right behind the bag.
8: Grabbing it, stepping on first, Jacob Gonzalez. He retires Carter, who's now 0-for-3 in his quest to extend his hit streak to 18 games.
7: He extended it to 17 last night. And equals Salvador Perez. They share the record for the longest hit streak by a Royals batter age 22 or younger. He's running out of chances. See if he can get there today. Now Bobby Witt Jr., 0-for-2. Here's the pitch. Swing, and he lines it hard and fair up the left field line down into the corner. Bobby rounding first, and he'll pull up at second with a ringing double down the left field line. And that right knee looked just fine, rounding first base and cruising into second.
9: Sure did.
7: Well, both these pitchers feature excellent changes.

0: changeups. That was a changeup by Martin. Bobby hit it very hard. 117 off the bat, by the way. That's going to be it for Davis Martin, who gets a nice hand, deservedly so. He's pitched great today. He's pitched great all year. A lot of these White Sox fans coming to their feet. Sox go to the pen for Caglione in a scoreless game.
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0: 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And they bring on lefty Sean Newcomb to face left-handed hitting Jack Caglione. Jack today has grounded out and flied to right. Lefty with Bobby Witt Jr. at second base and one out. Scoreless game in the sixth. The pitch to Cags misses inside. Ball one. Three-year-old 6'5 lefty Newcomb with a 2.44 ERA. This is his 31st appearance. The pitch and a breaking ball misses down and away. Caglione waits for a 2-0 pitch from Newcomb as Bobby leads off second. Now the pitch. And a breaking ball catches the inside corner. The slur from this big lefty. The last 20 appearances, the ERA has been even better. 1.57 for this guy. The next pitch, breaking ball popped up. Left side, third baseman Vargas into foul territory. Waiting under it, makes the catch. Newcomb retires Caglione for out number two. We'll bring up Wayne Thomas, who has made a career of punishing left-handed pitchers. Let's see what he can do against Newcomb here. Lane is 0 for his last 17, including 0 for 2 today. He's pop foul to first, fly to center against the right-handed starter, Davis Martin, who went 5 and a third, but now is out of there. Runner at second, two down. Right-handed hitting Lane Thomas. Here's the pitch. And it's a called strike on Lane, the center fielder. Five homers, seven doubles, 22 driven in this year for Lane. His numbers against lefties are very good. They're not quite to his career level, but they've been good. Here's the 0-1. And that's over but low. And it's a 1-1 count. Thomas 238 against lefties. And he's trailed off a little bit of late, but of his career, he's been one of the better hitters against lefties. This time he takes a fastball and fouls it straight back. Fastball 94 from Sean Newcomb. A long time ago, a first round pick by the Dodgers. He's been with a whole bunch of teams as he got to the big leagues with Atlanta for the first time in 2017. The pitch, breaking ball, foul down the right side. We'll do it again. 1-2 on Lane Thomas. Michael Massey on deck. This is why a manager stacks lefty, righty in his order. Here's the 1-2. And a swing and a miss. And a slurve that was down, and Lane Thomas couldn't reach it. He strikes out, and Newcomb gets not only the lefty, he gets the righty as well, and strands Bobby Witt Jr. at second. We go to the bottom of the sixth, no score.
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0: For being our Sonic Slam contestant, Josh Jacobson from Independence, Missouri, receives two tickets to a future Royals home game and a $10 reloadable Buy Sonic card. From the IBEW Local 124 broadcast booth on a beautiful day here on the south side of Chicago. Hope you're having a nice weekend. Hope to see you at a Kauffman Stadium this next week, beginning Tuesday night when the Tampa Bay Rays are in town. It is Drew Romo to lead off the sixth for the Sox. And his first offering from Waka is fouled back by Drew Romo. Waka has four strikeouts on the day. Here's the next pitch. Swing, fly ball, shallow left. Isaac Collins battling the sun a little bit out there. He'll make the catch for the out. And Drew Romo, their catcher, number nine hitter, is 0 for 2. So Walk has had four strikeouts on the day. He began the day seven shy of 1,500 for his career as he continues to pile up so many career milestones in what has been a long, successful career, dating back to 2013. Still going strong and about to, next week, turn 35. Sam Antonacci comes up now as time is called. Antonacci, the leadoff man in their order, left fielder, left-handed batter, has flied to center, grounded to second base. Here's the pitch from Michael. Swing, fly ball, right field, down the line, Rave on the run, into foul territory, makes the catch. Cap comes flying off, and he made the catch as he goes up against the low sidewall down the right side in foul territory. Good running catch by Rave for the second out of the inning.
6: Well, that's three pitches and two outs for Waka.
0: Efficient. That's the name of the game for him today, trying to save that bullpen again.
6: Keep it coming.
0: As Jake mentioned, that has been his task time after time for several weeks now. As Miguel Vargas stands in, it's a scoreless ball game. No margin for error right now as it's ball one to Vargas. He has a fly out to left and a single to left in his ledger today. Here's the 1-0. Swing, fly ball, left center. Lane Thomas in the alley, calling off Collins. Thomas takes care of it. Nice, quick, efficient inning from Michael Waka, who just keeps rolling along. We go to the seventh, no score.
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5: 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Sean Newcomb, pitcher number two on the day for Chicago, comes on for his second inning of relief. He will at least face Massey, but he may face the next two guys as well. First pitch rolled to second, picked up by the second baseman, and the throw gets away from the first baseman, Gonzalez, and Massey is safe at first base. Base hit for Massey. A bunt to the right side, a beauty. It got by the mound, and Meidroth got there, couldn't flip it accurately enough to Gonzalez to get Massey. Now Tyler Tolbert will pinch run in this scoreless game in the seventh inning. Salvi will be the hitter. So Tolbert bats for Massey. They didn't get out today. One single, another hit, and a walk. Left-hander Sean Newcomb facing Salvador Perez. Yeah, left-handed hitter and John Reeve on deck, so they're letting him go through this inning. Here's the pitch to Salvi, and he takes a strike. Salvi with 30 career homers against the White Sox. Runner goes, 0-1, is high. Throw down is not in time. It's a stolen base. Actually, it was a strike call on the batter, but it is a stolen base. So Tyler Tolbert gets into scoring position. Will the White Sox challenge the play? They will not. So 0-2 on Salvador Perez, who has a double today, and he's also grounded into a double play. Tolbert stealing second greatly lessens the possibility of a double play. Here's the runner going off second. Salvi takes it outside, throw down to third, is not in time. And he ran on a breaking ball. Salvi's out. It was called strike three, delayed call from Lipka, but a steal of third by Tolbert, who steals second and third. And now a fly ball to the outfield can bring him in, although Salvi just struck out. And now the Royals going to hit for Rave. Starling Marte will bat. Right-handed hitter with a runner at third, infield in. One out. See if they leave. They are going to leave Newcomb in there. Now Romo's going to go out for a meeting. At least it seems they will. We'll see. But
6: well, Marte warming will, up in the bullpen.
5: Nobody right? Warming up. You're right. As they look over. So the runner at third base is Tolbert.
6: It was great base running. He realized and recognized that Miguel Vargas was playing pretty deep at third base. He was well behind the bag, and so as much as Tolbert was trying to beat the baseball to the bag, he was also beating Miguel Vargas to the bag and got there before both of them.
5: Marte, 357 lifetime against the White Sox. He's never homered against them, but he's done well against them. The pitch taken down and in for ball one. One another count on Marte, batting for Rave, who is 0 for 2. Now the pitch. And a swing and a miss. And it's 1-1 on

0: Arte. Arte has done this a lot. He doesn't have a success as a pinch hitter yet, 0 for 9. Here's the 1-1. Swing and a foul back and out of play. He's got to get a hit in these situations sooner or later. How about now? How about a fly ball to an outfielder? Get it over the infielder's heads as the infield is in here with a runner at third and one out. Top of the seventh, no score. Newcomb comes set, now delivers. And it is high.
1: Really just needs contact with Tolbert's speed at third. You expect that in a situation like this, after Tolbert's throwing a couple of bags, that there's a contact play in this situation.
0: 2-2. Swing and a tapper foul by Marte.
1: You can kind of just tell right there. On contact, Marte rolled a foul. Tolbert had triggered and started to go.
0: 2 balls, 2 strikes. Newcomb looks in. Now comes Seth. Tolbert leads from third. Here's the pitch. And it's high for a ball, 3-2. Nick Lofton waiting on deck. And the 3-2. And it's outside, ball 4. Well, that'll put him at the corners now with one out for Nick Lofton.
1: I wonder if there's a consideration in this spot to have Starling Marte go in motion at minimum to try and get out of the conventional double play situation, but also potentially a base running play if Marte can linger and Tyler Tolbert can sneak down.
0: Let's see what happens. Very adept base runners at the corners. Lofton up at the plate now with one out. He squares to bunt, takes it high. So, ball one as Tolbert was waiting to see contact with the bat. He did not, so he stayed where he was. 1-0 pitch, again he squares. He bunts it back to the mound. Pitcher, glove flip to the catcher, out at home. It goes Newcomb to Romo, and they get the out. On a bunt by Lofton that went right to the pitcher, and a great play by the pitcher, Newcomb, who didn't have time to transfer the ball to his throwing hand, and he gets the out at home plate, and we remain scoreless.
1: And Lofton got the bunt down, but it was in the only spot where it couldn't be, right back to the pitcher, and that was an expert glove flip. With Newcomb's momentum bringing him off the mound in excellent fielding position.
0: So that's the second out of the inning now. Marte is at second, Lofton at first base. Two down, the batter Isaac Collins batting right-handed. The first pitch is a breaking ball in the dirt, ball one. Still no score, top of the seventh. Royals about hit him 5-3, but neither team has scored. So far, bringing the infield in has paid off for the White Sox today, as the Royals have yet to bring anybody home. Here's the 1-0. Collins takes it down and in. Now it's 2-0 on Isaac, who has a base hit and a ground out today. The base hit was batting left-handed. It went up the middle in the third inning. Now batting right-handed. 2-0 count. Here's the pitch. And a breaking ball. This is outside. 3-0. Collins' success rate as a right-handed batter has been improving in recent weeks. He's got a 3-0 count right now with Carter Jensen on deck. Pitch, and there's a called strike. Fastball. Collins, as a right-handed batter against lefties, hitting 213. The splits have equalized or close to it. 3-1 pitch is low, ball 4. That'll load the bases for Carter Jensen. So Newcomb has walked a couple of batters in this inning. The Royals have the bases loaded. And Carter Jensen, who has yet to get a hit today, that's secondary right now for him. He's going to run in any way he can, but certainly a hit to the outfield. A hit would do it. Let's see if he can come through. Left-handed batter against the lefty, Newcomb. Jensen hitting 273 against left-handed pitching. That's better than his average against righties.
1: The Royals have not had a hit with a runner in scoring position today. 0 for 6.
0: Here Here's the pitch to Jensen. It's outside ball.

0: 0-1. In fact, the Royals haven't had a hit with a runner in scoring position since Tuesday, when they were 5-for-10. The Royals are 0-for-21 with runners in scoring position since then.
1: 1-0 the count. Now time is called. Marte the runner at third. Lofton the runner at second. Collins the runner at first base. Hunter Jensen waits for the lefty in a scoreless game, top of the seventh. The pitch. Breaking ball misses way outside. It's 2-0. Jensen 3 out of 10 with 10 RBIs when he's been up with the bases loaded. 2-0 on him now. Here's the pitch. And a swing and a liner into right field for a hit. Here comes Marte to score. And that's all they're going to get as Lofton makes a wide turn at third, and he's going to be out after he made too wide a turn. And the inning ends. The good news is the run counts. The bad news is the inning comes to an end. And the other good news is Carter Jensen extends his hit streak to 18 games. That's a new rookie record. I should say a record for a player 22 years of age or younger. 18 straight games with a hit. Jensen drives in a run. The Royals are on the board. We go to the bottom of the seventh. 1-0 KC.
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And a swing and a foul back and out of play. Waka had a 1-2-3 sixth inning in which he only threw five pitches. So he began the seventh inning at 73 pitches. No doubt he's fully intent on getting at least through this inning and perhaps more than that today. We'll see. I know he just wants to keep him off the board. 1-2 swing. Benintendi reaches for it, pokes it foul out of play down the left side. 1-2. And the former Oiler DH, who homered last night, his 10th. Back on the hill. Here's the 1-2. Swing. And another pop foul out of play off to the left. So he's staying on the attack, Michael Walker. Shea, Benintendi in the outfield to hit the other way. The infield plays him to pull. Left-handed hitter. 1-2 pitch. Swing and a liner into left center for a hit. In the alley. Over to cut it off. Collins. Benintendi. A leadoff single here in the seventh. And now they're going to pinch run for him. Luis Angel Acuna will run for the veteran Benintendi. Present the potential tying run with nobody out. He will run it from first base, and Colson Montgomery and his 20 home runs come to the plate. Montgomery's reached on an E6 and single to right today. He's number one in the majors among shortstops in terms of home runs with 20 of them. He's also got 14 doubles. And now he's seeing Waka a third time today. Here's the pitch. Swing and a miss. First pitch sinker from Waka. Colson Montgomery, number 12, left-handed hitter. Acuna leads from first. Here's the pitch. Swing and a foul back. 0-2 the count now. It was scoreless until the top of the seventh inning. It's 1-0 Royals, 1-6-2 for KC, 0-4-0 for the White Sox. 6-6 Waka adjusts his cap. It's back on top of the pitching rubber. Looks into his catcher, Salvador Perez. Now time called. And Waka will do it all over again. The ball's two strikes. The pitch way upstairs. Fastball 95 from Waka. 1-2 the count. Safely under the tag of Caglione.

0: 14 stolen bases, takes his lead. 1-2, he's not running, and a swing and a miss. He struck him out on a great change, the Waka special. And that's 5 strikeouts for Waka on the day. He's 2 away from his 1,500th career strikeout, but more importantly, he's 2 outs away from getting through this 7th inning. And now he'll go to work on Chase Meidroth, the right-handed hitting second baseman. First pitch to him is a called strike of the knees. Meidroth has struck out, flied out to right, 0 for 2. 4 hits here last night, including 3 runs scored. Runner at first, 1 out. Runner goes off first, pitches line toward the middle, and it gets by the second baseman, Tolbert, and into center. And they're going to be at the corners as Acuna is able to go to third base.
1: Well, it's unfortunate because Tolbert was already going in that direction to cover second base on the stolen base attempt. So he was actually in the best possible position to grab that sinking liner. Might have stumbled over the bag a little bit or gotten way late trying to get around the bag a little bit. And that's what prevented him from making what would have been an above average defensive play, to be sure.
0: Tolbert came on for Massey to play second base. Now all the infielders are going to come in and join Salvador Perez along with the pitcher Waka. All of a sudden, first and third, one out. Waka has had two double plays turned today. One was a strike.

0: second inning. A paper-thin margin for error for Waka. Potential tying run at third. Potential go-ahead run at first. Montgomery waits. The pitch swing. Bouncer to the right side. Tolbert has it. Goes to second one, and Bobby will not make a relay throw to first. No chance to get Braden Montgomery, and Acuna comes to score, comes home, and it's a 1-1 ball game. So they couldn't turn two. It was not hit hard enough to get a 4-6-3 double play.
1: And the other issue was that it was a chopping ground ball, so it took a bunch of high bounces on its way to Tolbert. And even if he had charged, the Royals would not have been able to turn two on a grounder like that. That ground ball had an out value of one.
0: So Acuna scores from third, and it's a 1-1 game. The batter's Tristan Peters, and he swings and misses at the first pitch. Two outs in the inning, but a 1-1 game here in the bottom of the seventh. Under at first base is Braden Montgomery. Takes a healthy lead. 0-1, Waka deals, and a breaking ball pulled foul up the first base side. 1-6-2 for the Royals, 1-5-0 for Chicago. Waka at 88 pitches. Tristan Peters has reached on error and struck out today. Braden Montgomery leads from first to two down. Waka deals, and he misses low. 1-2. Waka's had a great day on the mound, but right now he's dealing with a tie score, 1-1. 1-2. And a fastball misses down and in. Two balls and two strikes. Nobody scored until the seventh. Each team has scored once in this inning. Pickoff throw over to first. And Braden Montgomery gets back in there under the tag from Caglione. Peters chokes up on the bat. Left-handed batter. Waits for a 2-2 pitch. Waka deals. Swing and a miss. He struck him out. Got him with a fastball at 96. And that is six of them for Waka. Unfortunately, he gave up a run. But it was only one. What a day for Waka. We'll see if he continues or not. But he's had an incredible Saturday afternoon. Just what his team needed. He's given them at least seven innings today. We go to the eighth. Tied at one.
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1: 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New pitcher for the White Sox, right-hander Grant Taylor. And Bobby Witt Jr. leads off against him in a game tied at one. Here's the pitch. Fastball swung out and missed, and it's 0-1. 99-mile-an-hour heat from Grant Taylor, who's been the White Sox' main high-leverage reliever this season. This is his 31st appearance of the year. He delivers. And Witt pops it up, foul out of play off to the right. It's quickly 0-2. And while Grant Taylor has had an excellent year, he has allowed a run in five consecutive appearances. That's the longest streak of games allowing a run in his career. He's given up eight runs over his last 6 2/3 innings. Here's the 0-2 pitch. Slider chopped toward third. Vargas waits for the back topspin hop. Long throw to first is in time for the out. Vargas threw it on a bounce across the diamond, and it was just in time to get Bobby Witt Jr. one away. The one up, one down for Grant Taylor. And now Jack Caglione steps to the plate. 0-for-3 today. Here's the pitch. Breaking ball in for a strike, and it's 0-1. Former SEC foes. And Grant Taylor and Jack Caglione. Grant Taylor was drafted out of LSU in 2023. The pitch. Swung on and missed. It's 0-2. Taylor made his big league debut just a few days after Jack Caglione made his big league debut. The pitch. Swung on and missed. Strike three. Nasty slider at 90 miles an hour. Two up, two down for Taylor. Up Lane Thomas with the bases empty and two outs. Game tied at one. Top of the eighth inning. We're coming to you live from the IBEW Local 124 broadcast booth. Thanks for hanging out with us on what has been a lovely Saturday afternoon for baseball. The pitch. Fastball sizzles in for a strike and it's 0-1. We were scoreless through six innings. The Royals got the game's first run in the top of the seventh. The White Sox answered bottom seven. Taylor delivers. Fastball over the outer half, a called strike, 0-2. That was a 102-mile-an-hour sinker. Upper echelon velo from righty Grant Taylor. Here's the pitch. Fastball in there, called strike three, and an even 100 miles an hour. Lane Thomas is down looking on three straight triple-digit heaters. And Grant Taylor powers through a 1-2-3 top of the eighth inning. Bottom of the eighth is next in right field. Royals and White Sox tied at one.
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5: The choice of a lawyer is an important decision and should not be based solely on advertisements.
1: Michael Wacha is back on the mound for the bottom of the eighth inning. He has thrown seven innings of one-run ball so far this afternoon and has given the

gives every bit of length that they could have hoped for out of the pitcher that has been their ace this season. Walker faces Jacob Gonzalez to start the bottom of the eighth. Game tied at one. First pitch. Breaking ball popped up just to the left of the pitcher's mound. Michael Walker points to it. Nick Lofton comes over. He makes the grab right in front of the front slope. One pitch, one out for Michael Walker. Couldn't begin the bottom of the eighth any better. Walker has thrown 92 pitches now through 7 1/3 innings. Salvador Perez heads out of the mound for a visit. Kyle Teal steps to the plate to pinch hit for Drew Romo. Ryan Sweeney hustles out of the first base dugout to join him. Walker has completed 8 innings once so far this season. Lo and behold, who was his opponent that day? The Chicago White Sox. Walker threw 8 scoreless against the White Sox back on April 11th. At the time that start ended, his ERA was 0.43. He had an ERA of 1 through his first 4 starts this season. He has been every bit of the kind of pitcher that should be an all-star. Walker leads the American League in innings with 108 1/3. His ERA as of this moment sits at 3.32. He is tied for the Major League lead in quality starts with 12 pending today's outcome. The pitch. In for a strike, it's 0-1 on Kyle Teal. Bases empty, one out. Bottom of the eighth, game tied at 1. Here's the pitch. Just outside, 1-1. There is action in the Royals bullpen. Lefty Daniel Lynch, the 4th, is standing, not actively throwing. Walker delivers. Fastball swung on and missed, and it's 1-2. 95-mile-an-hour heat from Michael Walker. Was his 95th pitch of the game. Teal steps out of the box. He adjusts his white batting gloves. Now back in. He taps the plate, kicks at some dirt. Bat behind his shoulder. Walker's 1-2 pitch. Just low and outside. 2-2 on Kyle Teal. He had a 2-run homer yesterday, his first home run of the season. Yesterday was just his 3rd game of the year. The pitch. Ball over the low outside corner, called strike 3. Michael Walker paints with 96-mile-an-hour heat. Teal's down looking. 2 outs in the bottom of the 8th inning. 7 strikeouts for Michael Walker, and now 1,500 strikeouts in his Major League career. First pitch to Sam Antonacci. It's a changeup low, and that's 1. Antonacci's 0-3 at the top of the White Sox lineup today. Game locked at 1, bottom of the 8th inning. Baca fires. Swung on and missed. It's 1-1. Michael Walker's final start as a 34-year-old. Turned 35 on Wednesday. 6'6" tall. 215 pounds in the middle of the mound. The pitch. Curveball bends over the low outside corner. Called strike. It's 1-2. One strike away from a yeoman's performance. Here's the pitch. Punched into left field. Down in front of Collins. A base hit. Antonacci sprints to first. Takes a big turn. Now goes back to the bag. A 2-out single for Antonacci. That brings up Miguel Vargas. He's 1-3 with a single today. And Cutrero has not budged from his seat in the first base dugout. This game, this inning, this batter, this moment belongs to Michael Walker, and he has earned it. First pitch to Vargas. Down and away, and that's 1. Michael Walker has eclipsed 100 pitches now. That was his 102nd of the game. Here's the pitch. Low and outside. Vargas

0: checked his swing successfully. Two balls, no strikes. Well, last night, the Royals used seven pitchers. Six of them that are still members of the Royals bullpen. Four of them threw at least 20 pitchers. It is a beleaguered bunch right now. The 2-0. Blowing outside 3-0. And Waka, with every single pitch and every single inning, has given that bullpen another chance to take a breath. Three balls, no strikes on Vargas. Here's the pitch. Fastball up and away, ball four. A four-pitch walk to Miguel Vargas. Luis Angel Acuna was due up next, but now Randall Grichuk has grabbed a bat. Salvador Perez walks out to the mound, and now here comes Matt Quatrero. He points to the bullpen behind the right field fence. Daniel Lynch, the fourth, is ready. Michael Waka was outstanding today. 7 2/3 innings of one-run ball. He exits responsible for the runners on first and second, regardless of the results to come. It is Michael Waka's 12th quality start of the season, tied for the most in the majors. He has thrown the most innings in the American League. He heads back to the first base dugout after an outstanding Saturday afternoon performance. Daniel Lynch, the fourth in. Runners on first and second, two down, bottom of the eighth, game tied at one.
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0: 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Daniel Lynch, the fourth, delivers. Randall Grichuk takes inside, ball one. Grichuk pinch hits for Luis Angel Acuna. Dangerous right-handed hitter, especially against lefties. Runners on first and second. Two outs, bottom of the eighth, game tied at one. Lynch delivers. Outside, two balls, no strikes. Grichuk began the year with the Yankees, did not have success there, was picked up by the White Sox. He's been excellent with the White Sox. Five hits as a pinch hitter, three of them home runs. The 2-0 pitch. Changeup, knee-high, inner edge, called strike 2-1. Now the White Sox have gotten more out of their pinch hitters than almost every other team in baseball. Lynch delivers. Inside, ball three. The White Sox pinch hitters have the highest OPS in baseball, the second most hits, the most home runs. They've scored the most runs. They've driven in the second most. The pitch. Sliced foul over the backstop netting into the second level, 3-2. One strike away from ending the inning. Lynch pitched last night. He only threw 9 pitches. Not the final out. It rolls a long 7th inning. The payoff pitch to Grichuk. Chops softly toward third. Lofton charges. Glove steps to the grass. Throw to first. In time for the out. And the inning is over. Daniel Lynch, the fourth, retires Randall Grichuk. He strands a pair and keeps this game tied at one. We go to the ninth on the south side of Chicago. Royals and White Sox.

0: locked at one.
1: 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Another broken bat?
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0: We go to the ninth inning at Raid Field in Chicago. The Royals and White Sox are tied at one. Coming to you live from the IBEW Local 124 broadcast booth. With Steve Stewart and our producer-engineer Eric Guthrie, I'm Jake Eisenberg. Grant Taylor remains on the mound for the White Sox. Kyle Teal is his new battery man. He stays in the game after pinch hitting. And Josh Rojas steps to the plate to pinch hit for Tyler Tolbert to lead off the top of the ninth inning. First pitch from Taylor. Nasty curveball that drops in for a strike, and it's 0-1. Rojas has been outstanding as a pinch hitter this year. 3-for-3 with a double and a home run and four RBIs. Here's the pitch. Fastball knee-high, called strike. It's 0-2. Just barely clipped the bottom of the zone at 98. Rojas is not taking the bat off his shoulder. Down in the count, 0-2. Taylor delivers. Fastball fouled straight back. Still 0-2. Rojas started yesterday's game as the Royals' shortstop. He went 1-for-3. Facing the team he was with last year in the White Sox. Here's the pitch. Check swing and a curveball in the dirt. Appeal to third. He went around. Strike three. Couldn't hold up on the hammer. Grant Taylor has struck out three of the four batters he's faced, and that includes each of the last three. One out in the top of the ninth, and now Salvador Perez steps to the plate. 1-for-3 with a double today. Here's the pitch. Curveball, letter high, called a strike, and it's 0-1. Grant Taylor has thrown 14 pitches, 14 strikes since entering in the eighth. He delivers. Salvi pops it up, shallow right center field. Tristan Peters glides into the gap. He's in front of Brayden Montgomery in right and makes the catch. And Salvi's out, two away. You can tell this is a motivated Grant Taylor after he's allowed a run in five straight appearances. If one thing is for sure, if there's one thing Starling Marte can be sure of, is that, well, the first pitch he sees is probably going to be in the strike zone. 15 pitches, 15 strikes for Taylor today. He delivers. And there's a slider, and it's a strike. 0-1. This is impressive. Marte drew a walk as a pinch hitter in the seventh, then scored the Royals' lone run. Here's the pitch. Fastball high, and there's ball one. The first one out of the zone that Taylor's delivered today. Marte scored in the seventh on Carter Jensen's RBI single. He extended his hitting streak to 18 games. The 1-1 pitch. Sliced up the first baseline, foul. 1-2. The Royals might have had a chance for more in the seventh. Jensen came through with the bases loaded and two outs, and Marte scored, but Nick Lofton was thrown out at third after taking too wide of a turn.

0: So the Royals ran themselves out of the seventh. The 1-2 to Marte. And it's in there, called strike three, a slider over the inner third. That was a buzzsaw two innings from Grant Taylor. Wow. Six up, six down, four strikeouts for the White Sox best reliever. The Royals do not have a base runner. They do not score in the top of the ninth. And now it's up to Daniel Lynch, the fourth, to force extras. We go to the bottom of the ninth. Royals and White Sox tied at one.
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0: Bottom of the ninth inning, Royals and White Sox tied at one. Daniel Lynch, the fourth, is back on the mound trying to send this game to extras. He faces Colson Montgomery, left on left, the pitch inside, and that's ball one. Josh Rojas remains in the game to play second base. Straight away at second with Jack Caglione hugging the line at first. Bobby Witt Jr.'s up the middle at short. Lofton off the line at third. The pitch is a little bit high. Two balls, no strikes on Colson Montgomery. He's 1-for-3 today with a single. He's also reached on an error. He's also struck out for the 102nd time this season. Lynch delivers. Breaking ball popped up, straight back and over the netting, out of play into the lower seats. Two balls and one strike on Colson Montgomery. Game tied at one in the bottom of the ninth inning. Here's the pitch. Fastball sliced, shallow left center field. Collins races it, has to play it on a bounce. It's a base hit for Montgomery. The White Sox have the potential winning run at first with nobody out. As a team, they have six walk-off wins this season. The Royals, as a team, have been walked off six times this year. Trying to avoid that fate. This game has been as tight as yesterday's was lopsided. Chase Mydroth steps to the plate. Lynch delivers. Hit on the ground toward the left side and through into left field, a base hit. Montgomery goes to second. Mydroth's on at first. Back-to-back singles for the White Sox to begin the bottom of the ninth. This is an inning that has plagued the Royals all year long. Even in wins, it's an inning that has plagued the Royals all year long. Salvador Perez goes out of the mound to talk to Daniel Lynch, the fourth. The rest of the infield comes on the bump to meet him. Have a 7.28 ERA in the ninth inning this season. By far the highest ninth inning ERA in baseball. No margin for error. Everybody's back to their spots. First pitch to Brayden.

0: Montgomery. He bunts down the third base line. Lynch picks it up, throws to third. It hits Lofton and rolls out of the infield grass. Witt picks it up. Everybody's safe. Lofton went to cover third. Lynch's only play was to throw that way. It was a hard throw. Lofton did not get it in the glove. He got it in a place where no man wants to. And he is on his back, just to the left of the third base bag in foul ground. And head athletic trainer Kyle Turner is out there to check on him. It's a bunt single for Braden Montgomery. Could not have been a more perfect bunt. The White Sox have the bases loaded with nobody out in the bottom of the ninth inning. And hopefully Nick Lofton just needs a few more moments. And Quatrero's over there too. And Lofton is sitting up now. Still wincing and clearly in a ton of pain. And as far as defensive options go, the Royals do not have another infielder on their bench, with Tyler Tolbert having already entered and exited, and Josh Rojas already in the game. The emergency option, so to speak, would be Isaac Collins, who's played on the infield a couple of times this year.
1: Boy, how valuable has Lofton been this year? How good has he been, too?
0: He has been a really important part of the Royals, and right now this is becoming a scary situation. There's a cart that's come out of center field and is coming down the warning track in left. But Lofton's standing up. It seems to be, thankfully, like the cart is unnecessary and was just coming out for precautionary reasons. But Lofton is standing upright with head athletic trainer Kyle Turner. And the cart's made its way over to that coach's box area where Lofton is now standing, hands on his knees. And there's a health official or security officer for the White Sox standing there too. Nick Lofton is now starting to walk off the field. He's coming out of the game. And so the ball boy gives Isaac Collins his infield glove. And the Royals have a defensive shuffle. Collins goes to second. Rojas moves to third. And Lofton's out of the game. Cameron Meisner goes in to play left. Now Lofton is walking off the field under his own power. But he is in a considerable amount of pain. That much is clear. Situation in the game could not be more dire. Bases loaded, nobody out. Bottom of the ninth inning. Game tied at one. Junior Perez is ready to pinch hit for Tristan Peters. Matt Quatrero is pointing to the outfield, and the Royals are going to have five play on the infield. That is the kind of situation that has been dictated. And now Q is going out of the mound for a visit and to talk over the defensive strategy. He's conferring with the four umpires too. And they're explaining to Q what they're able to do. Is Q going to the bullpen? He's pointing to the bullpen. And Q's also making a pitching change. Well, that's after, I'm assuming, Junior Perez was announced as a pinch hitter. And so Q is going to the bullpen to make a pitching change. It's John Schreiber coming in with the bases loaded, nobody out, bottom of the ninth inning, game tied at one.
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0: bottom of the ninth inning. The White Sox have the bases loaded. There are zero outs. And this game is tied at one. It's up to John Schreiber to keep it that way. Junior Perez pinch hits for the White Sox, and the Royals play with a five-man infield. Lane Thomas closes the bag at third, and then around to the right, Rojas, Witt, Collins, Caglione. Marte and Meisner are the outfielders in the shallow corners. First pitch to Perez. Way outside, ball one. Nowhere to put him with the bases loaded. Colson Montgomery at third is the potential winning run. Schreiber needs a strikeout, a pop out, or a ground ball. The 1-0 pitch. Swung on and missed, and it's 1-1, and Perez slipped out of his footing in the batter's box on that swing. Even stands from the right side for Junior Perez. John Schreiber set to the belt. The 1-1 pitch. Swung on and missed, and it's 1-2. A perfectly executed sweeper. A strikeout here would be enormous. Schreiber steps off the back of the rubber and resets. He pitched yesterday. Schreiber threw 26 pitches. 20 of them were strikes. End up giving up four runs on five hits. Three of the runs were earned. 1-2 pitch. It's high, 2-2. And yesterday, Schreiber pitched the sixth inning, gave up back-to-back hits. Then, Brandon Montgomery reached on an error, and then Tristan Peters hit the next pitch for a grand slam. The 2-2. Fastball up and away. It's 3-2. Sally challenges. This is pivotal.
1: Pitcher's called the ball, and the catcher's challenging.
0: If he's right, it's a strikeout. If he's wrong, it's a full count. Outside.
1: Gibson said he has one challenge remaining.
0: A good time for a challenge, but it was unsuccessful, and the count is now 3-2. Bases loaded, nobody out, bottom of the ninth. Nowhere to put Junior Perez. Schreiber sets. The payoff pitch. And it's in there, called strike three. A cutter knee-high down the middle. A perfect pitch from John Schreiber when he needed it the most. One out in the bottom of the ninth inning. That brings up left-handed hitting Jacob Gonzalez. And now Lane Thomas, the fifth infielder, shifts over to the right side of the infield. He's playing more up the middle with Isaac Collins to his right. First pitch to Gonzalez. And it's outside, ball one. So it's Josh Rojas in on the grass at third, guarding the line. Bobby Witt Jr. at shortstop, a little bit more up the middle. Then Lane Thomas on the other side, Isaac Collins to his right, and Jack Caglione playing in front of the runner at first. The 1-1 pitch, swung out and missed. One ball, one strike on Jacob Gonzalez, who's 0-3 today, with a ground out, a strikeout, and a pop out. Here's the pitch. Inside and almost hit him. That was really close. 2-1 on Gonzalez. Gonzalez just motioned to Chase Mydroth at second, telling him to get a little bit of a bigger lead, maybe so Gonzalez has a better sight line. The 2-1 pitch. Low and outside, ball three. And so Schreiber finds himself backed into a three-ball count corner.

0: for a second straight hitter. Nowhere to put Gonzalez with the bases loaded. 28,000 on their feet on the south side of Chicago. The 3-1 pitch. Fouled away at the plate. It's 3-2. And so pressure pitch after pressure pitch after pressure pitch. Any margin for error that there might have been at any point today is gone. Full count on Gonzalez. Schreiber delivers. And Gonzalez flicks it toward the left side. It's Underwood's glove into left field. A base hit. Colson Montgomery scores. The White Sox walked it off. And the Royals lose 2-1 this afternoon on the south side of Chicago. That was a sharp line drive to the left side of the infield. With everybody playing in on the grass, less time for a reaction. Bobby Witt Jr. could not get a full glove on it. It went into left field for a walk-off hit for Jacob Gonzalez. The Royals are walked off for the seventh time this season. And the Royals have now lost four straight games. Yesterday's defeat, as lopsided as they've come, today's as tight as it could be. And it is a difficult 2-1 loss for the Kansas City Royals today in Chicago. For the White Sox in the bottom of the ninth, one run, four hits, no errors, and the rest doesn't matter. Royals lose 2-1. We're back in Chicago right after this.
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0: A liner into the right field seats.
5: His second long ball of the night.
0: And the Royals have hung a 10 spot on the board.
4: Royals have bombarded the former Cy Young Award winner.
5: Swing and a miss. 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An insane heater from Lucas Erceg. He blew a fastball by him at 99.
4: Steps on the bag. 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
0: Welcome back to Right Field in Chicago with Steve Stewart and our producer-engineer, Eric Guthrie. I'm Jake Eisenberg. Another day and another tough one to swallow for the Kansas City Royals. They lost 22-1 yesterday. Today, they lose 2-1. And in walk-off fashion, this was a game that was scoreless through six innings before the Royals finally broke through with a run in the top of the seventh inning. Michael Massey started the inning with a bunt. Tyler Tolbert came into pinch run, stole second, stole third. He was thrown out at the plate on a squeeze bunt attempt. Nick Lofton got the bunt down, but Sean Newcomb made a great play. Then after an Isaac Collins walk, Carter Jensen came through with an RBI single. He extended his hitting streak to 18 games, played the game's first run, but the Royals did not have a chance to score more because Nick Lofton took an aggressive turn around third and was thrown out at third trying to get back to the bag. The White Sox answered with a run in the bottom of the seventh, the only run that Michael Wacha allowed today. He was outstanding. And then it was the game that was in the hands of the bullpens. And Grant Taylor and Sean Newcomb were better today than Daniel Lynch IV and John Schreiber. It was Newcomb who allowed the run to the Royals. Grant Taylor

0: Taylor was 6-up, 6-down with 4 strikeouts. Lynch got the final out in the 8th, but then in the bottom of the 9th, the White Sox recorded 3 straight hits, including a bunt single, before John Schreiber came in. He struck out the first batter he faced, but Stu, it was one too many pressure pitches. He backed himself into a second straight 3-ball count, had to throw something over the plate, and Jacob Gonzalez delivered the game-winning hit.
1: Yeah, another one of these good-looking young hitters on the White Sox lineup. But boy, what a job by Walker today. Just a shame the Royals couldn't score more for him. We anticipated a high likelihood or possibility, certainly, of a pitcher's duel, and that's what we got today, is both Martin and Walker were very good. Walker was even better. He went much deeper into the game. He buckled for just 1 run over 7 2/3 innings and tried to give his team 8. Probably didn't want to come out, but he did. And, of course, a taxed bullpen, and, you know, they've been going to the well so many times with this pen of late. And, again, when you have no margin for error, you're on the road, you're playing a team that has the second-best home record in baseball. Their attendance has risen greatly, so big crowds, lots of excitement. They just keep winning series after series. That's now 10 straight series wins at home. I mean, everything's going the White Sox way this year. We saw that early in the year, and it's really picked up now. They're in first place in this division, and boy, the Royals played so much better than they did last night, and Waka was a huge part of that.
0: Waka was outstanding. He gave them everything that he had. 7 2/3 innings of 1-run ball for Waka, 7 strikeouts. He now has 1,500 strikeouts for his career, and this season, which should be an all-star year for Michael Waka, he has 12 quality starts, tied for the most in the majors. Michael Waka, with his 7 2/3 innings today, now has 108 2/3 innings this season. That's the most in the American League, and a 3.31 ERA. He has been every bit of an ace for a Royals team that has struggled in many facets this year, and that includes starting pitching. But Michael Waka has been a very, very bright spot. Unfortunately, it was not enough today. The Royals lose 2-1. Series finale tomorrow, 1:10 Central first pitch. We're on the air at 12:30 with our pregame coverage. Luinder Avila is on the mound. He enters with a 5.06 ERA. Avila has had some really good starts, including his most recent one against the Tampa Bay Rays. 5 innings of 1-run ball again for Avila. He goes up against left-hander Anthony Kay, who's faced the Royals a couple of times this year and pitched well. So again, 1:10 first pitch. We're on the air at 12:30 with our pregame coverage. The Royals have now lost 4 straight games. They are 34-50 on the season, 16 games below 500, back at the low water mark for the year. The White Sox, meanwhile, are 43-38 through their first 81 games. That is an 86-win pace for the first-place Chicago White Sox. Final score today, White Sox 2, Royals 1. Stu's got the final totals.
1: Okay, Jake, 4 Chicago, 2 runs, 10 hits, no errors. They strand 8 for the Royals, 1 run, 6 hits, 2 errors. They strand 6. The win goes to reliever Grant Taylor, who is excellent. 2-1-2-3 innings with 4 strikeouts, 19 pitches, 18 strikes. He's 3-1 with the win in relief. Daniel Lynch takes a loss. He's 2-2. And boy, what a pitcher's duel by Michael Waka. 7 2/3, 1 run on 6 hits, 7 strikeouts. He gets to 1,500 for his career today. 1 walk, 105 pitches. He lowered his ERA. It was 3.48 when the day started. It drops down to 3.31. He was magnificent, but unfortunately goes unrewarded on the scoreboard as he's not involved in the decision, but the ERA drops for him today, as it should. 2-hour, 27-minute game, 28,569. We're here to see it as the Royals have really struggled against the Sox. The Sox have now taken 7 of the 9 games between these teams this year. 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Again, a 2-1 White Sox walk-off win. We're back to Chicago in just a moment on the Royals Baseball Network.
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5: 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My name's Roman Pfister, and today I'm speaking with Georgia Drager from Cameron Animal Shelter. So, Georgia, I understand we've got Cookie today.
6: Today we've got Cookie. She is a 3-year-old German Shepherd mix. She's kind of on the smaller side, but she does have that traditional German Shepherd look. She's very beautiful. She's got a light brown face, a dark brown back, and a big fluffy tail like a German Shepherd. She's actually in our Puppies for Parole program right now, and she is learning a bunch of basic training, such as stay, kennel training. We're working on different things that she might struggle with a little bit, so the inmates at the prison are doing a great job with her.
5: For somebody who wants to adopt Cookie, what should they know?
6: Cookie actually came from our friends at Plattsburgh Pound Puppies over in Plattsburgh, Missouri. Whenever we were looking for a couple of dogs to go into the prison program with our shelter dogs, we had an open space and we wanted to help a rural shelter in need. She has actually been at their shelter for about 2 years, so she's a sweet girl. She's absolutely friendly. Being on the smaller side, it's kind of nice as well, because those German Shepherds can get every bit of, you know, over 100 pounds or so. So she's only about 60 pounds, so she's on the smaller side, but she'd be a great companion for, I think, just about any family. We're excited to see her progress as she completes her Puppies for Parole training. She'll be available for adoption mid-August.
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4: When you switch your cell phone, your forecast. Partly cloudy skies tonight with a slight chance of thunderstorms. Lows dip down to about 71. Bright sunshine expected. Tomorrow, high temperatures reach up to 90. Lows level off around 75 tomorrow night. Partly cloudy skies. Mainly sunny skies and dry. Monday and Tuesday, upper 80s Monday, low 90s by Tuesday. I'm staff meteorologist Derek Height. Right now, 82.
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Bad Company with Bad Company. Dan here. And in a few minutes, I want to tell you about a celebrity cameo that really confused me. But right now, it's Stevie Nicks. We'll stop dragging my heart around. And an assist from Tom Petty.

0: AC/DC with Money Talks, and the NHL draft happened. Apparently, Justin Bieber announced Gavin McKenna as the first pick overall to the Toronto Maple Leafs, which I was confused about. I was like, why would Justin Bieber be doing this? He's a hockey fan? And the Maple Leafs? Apparently, he's from Canada. That's what I learned today. Justin Bieber is Canadian, and he's from near Toronto. I didn't even know that. I guess I've been outed as not a Belieber.
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6: 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My name's Roman Pfister, and today I'm speaking with Georgia Drager from Cameron Animal Shelter. So, Georgia, I understand we've got Cookie today.
7: 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She is a 3-year-old German Shepherd mix. She's

0: with her.
1: For somebody who wants to adopt Cookie, what should they know?
0: Cookie actually came from our friends at Plattsburgh Pound Puppies over in Plattsburgh, Missouri. 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
1: 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So if anybody wants to adopt Cookie, then how do they get in contact with you?
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3: Hey, it's Dan. Hope you're having a great Saturday. Right now, we have the Marshall Tucker Band with Hurt It in a Love Song.

0: Tesla would love song. And the Shrek movies are getting a spinoff. Donkey, the character voiced by Eddie Murphy, is going to be his own movie, I guess. It is amazing how all these kids' franchises just keep going. There's Toy Story 5. There's another Shrek. I mean, we're going to get to a point 50 years from now where kids will be like, what did you watch when you were a kid, Grandpa? And he'll be like, well, I used to go to the multiplex to see Toy Story and Shrek. And then the kid will be like, oh, yeah, there's more of those coming out next week. You want to go?
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0: 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Do you like dust?
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0: Wayne and Crazy Little Thing Called Love, and that's a band that has no touring plans, according to Adam Lambert, who has been acting as lead singer of Queen for well over a decade at this point. I mean, he is their lead singer now. But he was asked, will there be any Queen tours? And he said, there's nothing on the books with Queen. We've never had the conversation saying we're done, but there's nothing actually planned right now. It's sort of up to them. They're the boss, I'm the guest. If they call me and say, hey, want to go tour again, I'll say, yeah, sure, I'd love to. So he says he's up for it, but there's nothing on the books at all for Queen.
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Are you more like Tom Sawyer? Or are you more of a Tom Petty kind of person? 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Either way, rock and roll's got you covered. 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